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4: 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In between two defenders. Catches made by the tight end. Dives in for the score. Touchdown, Kamarian Pimpson.
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4: Saturday night, America's greatest city, Fort Worth, Texas, live at Amon G. Carter Stadium. Sold out crowd, ready for another night of TCU football as the Horned Frogs set to take on the Arkansas State Red Wolves. Frogs in the white pants, purple jerseys, white numerals in the white hats. Arkansas State, black pants, white jerseys, black numerals, black hats. John Hoyt chance to kick it from right to left. Chauncey Cobb stands back at the goal line along with Reed Linder. Ready to receive this one. Parents Weekend here in Fort Worth. We're glad you joined us here for the Spectrum Broadcast Booth. The kickoff, high end-over-end kick that will sail out of the back of the end zone. And the Frog defense trots out there to face an Arkansas State offense led by a couple of Frogs. Garrett Altman is the offensive coordinator, started 25 games here at TCU on the offensive line. And a guy named Kenny Hill's the running back coach, who just happened to win a Big 12 championship as the quarterback of the Horned Frogs. At quarterback, they will have Trey Owens, a 6'5 transfer from Texas. He's out of Houston. He's a big kid. 6'5, 220, runs better than you think. Kenyon Clay's in the backfield with him. He's solid at running back. He's out of Union, Mississippi. He's a transfer from Southern Miss. Hunter Summers goes wide to the right-hand side. And keep your eye on Chauncey Cobb if you're listening here in the stadium with us. He wears number 2. He will be all over the field in the slot. They will start, though, with Benelli going wide to the left-hand side, which is the short side. They work left to right to start. First down and 10. Out of the shotgun, they work. Play action to throw the football on first down. Plenty of time over the middle of the field. Coverage there. There was contact, and a penalty comes out. This is going to be, the attempt was thrown to Jalen Benelli, but I think they're going to call this one on Gil Jackson, who got there a bit early.
10: Gil Jackson was step for step. He had no reason to grab the back pad. I still think that's a really good play by the DB. We're going to find out how tight these referees are going to call this game. TCU not trying to get in the penalty doghouse early.
11: Pass interference. Defense. Number 4. 15-yard penalty. First down.
4: That's Luke Richmond, our referee. The umpires, Michael Henderson. Steven Matarante is the head line judge. Line judge is Keith Garman. Matt Mills, the field judge. Side judge is Chris Gentulis. Nathan Jastrom is the back judge. Center judge, Chris Tallett, our replay official, is Thomas Considine. First and 10 right now at the 40-yard line for Arkansas State. After the penalty, charge to the Frogs. They'll bring in a couple of backs, go with the diamond formation. So you got two to either side of the quarterback here. And then Chauncey Cobb, that's who we mentioned, stands directly behind the quarterback here. He gets lost back there. He's 5'6", 160, but he's dynamic. Owens out of the shotgun. Snap comes back. He'll give it to the inside back. Running to the right is Kenyon Clay, and not much doing there. Line of scrimmage, and that's on. It'll bring up second down at 9.
10: Yeah, that diamond formation, especially when TCU thinks they run triple option, they see it on film. The best thing early is to stop that dive play. So being strong up the middle is really important right there on Kenyon Clay. Good start by defense.
4: Second down and 10 at the 40 now. Offensive line for Arkansas State is big up front. 6'5", 308, the average. Manasseh Etiti is the left tackle. Tristan Smith at guard. Mason Myers at center. Will Sackton, right guard. And Sterling Wiggins at right tackle. This time, Owens takes a snap. Will roll to his right, looking downfield, and just simply threw this one away. He had three receivers flooded that side of the field, Elvis, right in front of the TCU bench, but pretty good coverage downfield.
9: excellent coverage. And Hudson Hooper, good job in coverage for him. He technically didn't start, fellas. We'll talk a little bit more about it. They went five-man front with one backer. He came in the second play, did a good job communicating with Verdi Glover, the safety. We're all on the same page. Great coverage to set up a third and long.
12: Third down now, third and 10 at the 40-yard line of Arkansas State. 14-11 to play here in this opening quarter, just underway. At Amon Carter Stadium, three receivers to the right, one to the left-hand side. Kenyon Clay, the back, stands to the left of the quarterback, Trey Owens. Chauncey Cobb is in the slot right. Keep an eye on him. Snap comes back. Owens looks that way with time, plenty of time. Now Tuck's going to try to run for it across the 40 to the 44-yard line to get him down. It'll be a gain of four. They bring up fourth down now, fourth and six. Ansel Dempu on the tackle, and it'll force a punt here for Arkansas State. Good job getting him off the field. I'm a little concerned. A couple of times he stepped back in the pocket and had all day to throw the football.
10: That's definitely the case, but they only rushed four, and that is what TCU wants to be, is third down and long. There's a simulated pressure. They had seven guys up at the line of scrimmage, and it'll confuse the quarterback. It's okay if the rush takes a little longer, but ultimately he had nowhere to throw the ball, and if you're TCU, you're happy with that.
12: Vucevic is out to punt it away. It takes a TCU bounce as it hits at the 21. Ace Theus was back to return this one. Let it hit in front of him. 32-yard punt. 3.3 on the hang time. And the Frog offense gets the ball first down and 10. Pretty good field position to start this one for Jaden Craig, the quarterback. 566 yards and four touchdowns already for Jaden Craig, the two-time All Ivy League performer, transfer from Harvard. Now the starter here in Fort Worth. In front of him will be Ben Taylor, Whitfield, Cade Bennett, Cooper Powers. We'll also see Noah McKinney, Witten Van Hoy. We're going to see Registe, and Buchanan, both of all that offensive front, and it will be Buchanan starting at center. Jaheim, Jeremy Payne in the backfield. Frogs show a diamond formation of their own now. Wideouts go to either side here. Two backs to either side of the quarterback. Standing directly behind Craig is Payne, who gets a carry. This time keeps his feet and turns forward to the 30-yard line. Gain of six on first down.
10: A little lead zone there. Jeremy Payne pirouettes off the Arkansas State defender and keeps his feet. A nice first down call right there. Get guys in rhythm. Get the offensive lines, pads popping. And you can set up so much when you stay on schedule like this.
12: Second down now. Second and three. They go three wides to the left now for the Horned Frogs. Ed Small in the slot to the left-hand side. Also out there is Jacoby Hayes. Jeremy Scott joins him as well. And now we got officials stepping in. Before the play, 12:56 shows.
13: The previous plays on the further review to see if the runner's knee was down.
12: Yeah, Payne popped up quickly. It looked like he kept his feet, but I got to check this one out early on here at Amon G. Carter Stadium. Brian Estridge, along with Marshall Newhouse, Elvis Gallegos. Thanks for joining us here for this one. 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For life. Pretty good start for the defense. Now the Frog offense gets an opportunity, Mark.
10: Yeah, as we're looking at this replay here, we've seen that play a lot in NCAA where the running back spins and it looks like he hits the ground, but as long as he's on top of the defender's body and his elbow or his knee or his rear end doesn't hit the ground, he's still an eligible runner. And I think it's close, but I think as the call on the field, it's going to have to stand. We'll see what the official says.
12: Yeah, I don't think the left knee hit. I think that's what they were taking a look at, was the left knee. And as he spins, Elvis, he's able to hover above the turf a bit.
9: Yeah, he Marshall laid it out perfectly. My only concern, definitely the left knee didn't hit. It almost looked like the left shin might have kind of scraped the ground. But boy, a really great athletic play there by Jeremy Payne to stay up.
12: You can turn swipes to the TCU championships with the official TCU debit MasterCard, powered by EECU, the official credit union of the Horned Frogs. 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Replay continues here. By the way, the Horned Frogs sporting a brand new helmet with the script Frogs.
13: After further review, the runner's knee was down with the ball at the 27-yard line. It would be second down.
12: Wow, they must have a better view.
10: I think I saw someone down there with calipers and measuring with a microscope. Yes, that's a real tight call, but listen. Right.
12: So you go from an 8-yard gain to a 3-yard gain. So now you're second and seven. For the Frogs, from the 27-yard line. Again, three receivers to the left-hand side. Jeremy Payne in the backfield. Stands to the right this time of Jaden Craig. Frogs working right to left. Craig underneath. Dumps it off Payne. They cleared out for him. splits two defenders, gets it across the 30 to the 31-yard line. Manageable third and three upcoming. A.J. McGee on the tackle. The front for Arkansas State. Tony Carter, T.J. Carter are your ends. T.J. Grant, I should say, are your ends. Elias Sherman out of Tulsa and Ryan Reese are the defensive tackles. Drew is one linebacker, Joe Drew, but the best one is Trey Stevens. He's all over the field. 15 tackles already this year. Noah Flores, Dontre Henderson are your corners. A.G. McGee and Makai Shahid are your safeties. Third down now. Third down and three. Two receivers to the right. Craig throws a slant, catches Mate, spins out of one tackle, out of another to get to the 36, and it should be a first down for Jeremy Scott. Tough catch, hung on after contact, got the first down.
10: Yeah, I think the story, a big story, at least from week zero to week one against Grambling State, is Jaden Craig's ability to take chances and fit the ball in there with accuracy on traditional dropback passes. The play before, he checked down to Payne, and that play, a really good ball on the slant. If he can be accurate, this team can run after the catch.
12: First down now, first and 10. One back hit, it's Payne. Craig this time will hand it off to him right up the middle. Jeremy's going to take it to the 39-yard line. Gain of a couple of three here. Jeremy Payne already this year has six rushes of 10 yards or more. That's best in the Big 12.
10: He's an explosive threat. I mean, we saw that last year. He capped off the season at the Alamo Bowl. And he's expected to do big things, especially with such a run-heavy offensive coordinator coming in. They're using him in all kinds of ways.
12: Pimpton goes wide to the left-hand side. Along with Kari Ashley, they throw it to Ashley. Pimpton blocks for him. Penalty marker comes in. He got to the 45 before he was knocked out of bounds. A gain of six. A.J. McGee on the tackle. And do we have an issue with the block here? Pimpton was leading the way for him.
10: That might be Vintetta Whitfield.
12: Oh, I see. It came over. Was that a blind side?
10: I think he just, you know, a little suplex, a little hip toss maybe.
12: Yeah.
11: Holding, offense, number 56, 10-yard penalty, second down.
10: I love the aggression. I love the physicality. And honestly, I'm not in favor of that call. But again, TCU now has a reputation at this point for penalties. And they are going to be on the lookout for you. I promise you there is a list. There is a warning from other coaches about TCU. You've made this bed. Now you have to get out of it with discipline.
12: Three receivers right. Tight end to the left now for Craig. Out of the shotgun. Payne remains the lone setback. Standing to his right. Bring a man in motion. Snap comes back. Craig this time hands it left. Payne up across the 30 to the 31. Not much there. Maybe two. Bring a third down now. Elias Sherman on the tackle. Third and 14. Joe Drew there as well. The linebacker out of Blackshear, Georgia.
10: And these opening drives are usually heavily scripted, the first or second drive, and so these plays are thought out well in advance. This is some of the best you have to offer as an offensive coordinator, but any team, when you get a holding call like that early in the first drive, you've got to then convert to just picking up the first down. And so TCU already out of rhythm a little bit.
12: Three receivers to the right, one to the left-hand side, two tight ends that are in the slot. Actually, it's Jeremy Smith coming wide to the left-hand side. Snap comes back. Craig going to roll to his right. Look at downfield. He's got a man breaking free. Catch made. That's ball 30. Down to the 20. Inside the 16 and down to the 15-yard line. That's Ed Small of the receiving end. Got behind the defense. On the run, Craig put it on the money in front of Makai Shahid. First and 10 TCU at the Red Wolf 15.
10: Just an excellent throw on the run. TCU with a little half rollout with Jaden Craig and a flood concept. And Ed Small breaks free. And Jaden Craig puts it on the money down the field.
12: That's a 52-yard gain. This time Craig hands it off left. Payne breaks it outside of the 10. Turns it up and down to the 6-yard line. That's another first down. They'll move it down to the 5. Call it first and goal at the 5. Just inside the 6, I should say. Oh, I thought it was a first down. He didn't quite get there. He had to get to the 5.
10: You know how you get back in rhythm after a couple penalties is you have an explosive pass play. That settles things.
12: I love it. Yes. Second down now. Second down and a foot. Receiver stacked left. Craig takes a snap. Hand off Payne. Cut back. Hit at the 6, but dives forward here to the 4 and maybe the 3. Enough for a first down. First and goal at the 3-yard line. Offensive line fired off the football there. Joe Drew on the tackle for the Red Wolves.
10: Offensive line is moving bodies. And in this zone scheme, things are not always pretty from the beginning.
12: You can say pretty.
10: I can say pretty too. Yeah, I'm from Texas.
12: Exactly.
10: But if they stay together, and Jeremy Payne is patient enough, which he is. He puts his foot in the ground and heads up field and meets the defender one-on-one in the hole. And TCU will take that one-on-one matchup all night long.
12: Two receivers left, one to the right-hand side. Move the tight end now from right to left. Lafayette Kawhi. Payne stays in there. Craig takes a snap, hands it off to Payne with his head down, pushing his feet forward, and he is going to fall in the end zone for our first score of the night. Hit the horn in Fort Worth on Family Night with 8:36 to play in the opening quarter. The Horntronics leading 6-0 on Arkansas State.
10: Just a great answer from TCU. This game started off just kind of, you know, more of the same, penalties, weird vibes. But I think they've learned a lesson about resiliency and bouncing back, especially within drive-to-drive, quarter-to-quarter, game-to-game. And that is a very good sign for TCU.
12: Nate McCashlin now for the point after. Easton Black will hold it, snapping it back as Will Terry. It snap holds down. McCashlin's extra point is up and good. All right, I'm going to say this. You guys are going to get uncomfortable, and that's okay. But Elvis, on that throw to Ed Small, we mentioned Kenny Hill earlier. Jaden Craig looked a little bit like Kenny Hill right there, my man.
14: I was wondering where you were going with that. Boy, that was elite ball placement, no doubt. I mean, you could tell that that's a very comfortable throw. It just looked so smooth. He read it so well, knew exactly where he wanted to go with the football. I'll tell you what, most impressive thing, I think, to finish that, I felt like Coach Sammons wanted to send a message that says, we're going to impose our will. We're going to pound this rock, because it felt like the secondary was a little lost. You had some space if you wanted to throw it. He said, no, we're going to run it right down between these tackles and punch it in.
12: Rods 86 yards on that opening drive. Got to love that. TCU leading it 7-0 on Arkansas State. Back we come to Fort Worth after this local time out of the Horned Frog Sports Network from Learfield.
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12: In this opening quarter, 7-0 right now. TCU leading it on Arkansas State. The Horned Frogs with an impressive 10-play, 76-yard drive, 4:51 off the clock. Lead it 7-0. Let's check along the sideline. Elvis Gallegos, impressive drive. We talked about the throw from Jaden Craig. You talked about the run game there. And I think the offensive line had a lot to do with both of those.
14: They look pretty good. I will say this. I was wondering if they're going to pull Ben Taylor Whitfield after you've heard, like, hey, if there's a penalty, we may pull you. You know, coaches really dialed in to, like, that's got to be an area that's got to be cleaned up. But definitely love the tone that they set. A little bit slower pace probably than last week. But the one thing that I've really watched is how they're using Kari Ashley. He was out wide. He was in the slot. He was stacked. Probably getting a lot of attention from Arkansas State. Not to take anything away from Ed Small, but, boy, when he gets one-on-one coverage and there's more attention on Kari, it's going to be result in big plays like that.
10: That's a great point. He's just a matchup nightmare from a personnel standpoint. Yes, he's a tight end, but they view him in such an athletic way. They can line him everywhere, and so defenses have to account for him in a different kind of way. He's a bigger body than most DBs, and he's a faster, bigger body than most linebackers. So he's a matchup nightmare for TCU, and I think they've recognized that.
12: 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Believe in a world of wellness. Through it all, John Hoyt Chance set to kick it off for the Frogs. Chauncey Cobb back deep. Reed Linder as well for the Red Wolves. Punted away to the Frogs on their opening drive. Now get a second opportunity here for Coach Butch Jones, former head coach of Central Michigan, Cincinnati, Tennessee. And now at Arkansas State, he and Sonny Dykes are in elite company. A handful of active coaches that have actually taken four teams to bowl games as head coaches. This one kicked out of the back of the end zone by John Hoyt Chance, and we'll see that offense for his second time. All right, let's get the important stuff out of the way. Elvis, you got a brand new helmet for the Horned Frogs with that script frogs and the spikes along the top. You got a brand new end zone here as well with the script frogs. Your take on both real quick.
14: Man, I love them. I love this end zone. We talked about pregame. Like, I'd like to see this remain for the rest of the season. And the white cap is a clean look. That script, boy, I know social media was going nuts once they revealed it. Everybody's talking about what a clean look it is.
12: Now to the traditionalist. Marshall, what do you think?
10: I love it too. What do you mean traditionalist? What year was I born?
12: Exactly.
10: Come on now. No, I like them mixing it up. There's been a lot of clamoring for the, you know, we've gotten enough uniforms, but this is something I think a lot of people can get on board with.
12: I love the end zones, by the way.
10: Yes.
12: Kenyon Clay's in the backfield now with the quarterback Trey Owens. Owens going to turn and hand it off to Clay, who bounces it out left. He's going to take it to the 30-yard line. That's a 5-yard gain here. Gil Jackson on the tackle. This is a pretty solid offensive scheme, by the way. 38% of the rushes last week resulted in a first down. Garrett Altman's about a 60-40 run-pass coordinator. That's an offensive line. For you. He wants to run the football.
10: Well, he knows where his strength is. And the offensive line, he's got a lot of good athletic running backs. And the quarterback himself is a big guy with some mobility. And so you're leaning into that. And then you take your shots with some of the faster, more athletic receivers down the field.
12: Ezell Jolly is headed running back now. He stands to the left. He's out of Houston, transfer from UTEP. He'll get the carry up the middle. And Jolly's going to dive forward for about 3 yards. Here was a telltale stat we uncovered from last week's game against West Georgia, Elvis. In the fourth quarter, their average rush against West Georgia was 11.5 yards. This offensive line leaned on the Division II West Georgia as the night went on.
14: Yeah, everybody talks about their athleticism. There's true size. There's physicality. I think they play into their coach's personality, which, you know, he's an SEC guy, spent a lot of time. He wants to pound the rock. I think this offensive line looks pretty good so far, what I've seen from down here.
12: Jolly in the backfield now stands to the right of the quarterback, Trey Owens. Snap comes back. Delay. No, he's going to keep it. Owens with running room is going to take it forward to the 40, up near the 45-yard line. That ends up being a nice gain. Julius Sims finally brings it down. That's a gain of 13. And that is the perfect scouting report on Trey Owens. This is what Sonny Dykes said. He doesn't look like he can run, but he can run. Somehow he figures out a way and gets it done.
10: Yeah, he's like a Clydesdale almost, where it's not very quick, but he's carrying some momentum with him. And right there, a creative run play to get the quarterback the ball in his hands. I almost call that a fake smoke draw, where they roll out, the running back goes opposite, and the QB just keeps it. It messes with the defense's eyes. Next thing you know, Owens is galloping down the field for a first down.
12: Two receivers to the right. Benelli's in the slot to the right-hand side, along with Chauncey Cobb. Now they'll bring Cobb across the formation, bring him into the backfield, and we're going to get a timeout here. I don't think they had the right offensive alignment there offensively. And so Butch Jones is going to take his first timeout.
18: Arkansas State
12: of the night.
18: This is their first of the half.
12: Yeah, Sonny Dykes said, listen, he's not Vention, and he's not really Tim Tebow. He's kind of somewhere in between, but he figures out a way to get it done in the run game. Does Trey Owens, his team takes a timeout. We're taking it with him. Back, we come here to Fort Worth. Frogs up 7-0 on Arkansas State in the opening quarter. 6:42 left in the first. Back after this from Baylor Allsons.
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3: It's time for this week's edition of Frogs in the Pros as we get you caught up on TCU players and how they're performing in the NFL. And this week we focus on former All-Big 12 tight end for the Horned Frogs, Jack Besh. Besh was selected in the second round of last year's NFL draft by the Las Vegas Raiders and had an up-and-down rookie season that saw him catch only 20 passes while arguably making a bigger contribution on special teams. But in this past Sunday's season-opening 27-13 win over the Miami Dolphins, Besh caught three passes for 23 yards, but one of those passes included his first career touchdown, as the 23-year-old Besh hopes to make a big contribution in year number two for the Raiders. That's this week's edition of Frogs in the Pros, and now we send it back out to Amon Carter Stadium and the voice of the Horned Frogs, Brian Estridge.
12: Thank you much, Dave. 6:42 to play opening quarter, 7-0 right now. TCU leading it here on Arkansas State. Red Wolves have it first and 10. Their own 44-yard line. This is where their last drive started to bog down. In motion across the formation is Kyle Badgett in the backfield. They're going to hand it off to him. His first carry, and he cuts it upfield across midfield. Still keeps his feet and momentum as well. He rumbles all the way into TCU territory. Their trip for the first trip for the night takes it down to the 44. It's a gain of 11.
10: And they quickly capitalize on plays looking the same, running actually the smoke draw for a gain up the middle. TCU was not ready there.
12: Badgett stays out there. Three receivers to the left. This time Owens will hand it to him again, running right. There's a rugby scrum there before they blow the whistle. After a short game, we know all about that from our trip to Dublin. 6:08 to play here in this opening quarter. Got another game overseas today, Arizona State in Kansas.
6: I saw that
12: at Wembley.
6: I saw that.
12: Arizona State won in the Big 12.
10: UK loves American football. They may not know all the rules. They may not have teams individually to root for, but they enjoy the product, that's for sure.
12: I will tell you, though, that that's fair because I don't know their rules.
10: That's good. That's good, yes.
12: Second down there. Second and 9. Two receivers to the left, one to the right. Although Ted Lasso's teaching me. Wide right goes Chauncey Cobb in motion across the formation. Snap comes back. Owens going to throw it to Cobb in the flat left with a blocker in front of him. Makes one man miss. Turns it upfield. Gets close to first down yardage at the 36-yard line of the Frogs. Jamel Johnson finally knocks him down. Pickup of 7. Perfect example there are the packages that they have for Chauncey Cobb.
10: The only way I describe him is a jitterbug. He's just so quick at 5'6", but they get the ball in his hands and you just expect him to just dance in and out of blocks. He sets his block up there and gets a third and short, but they're going to have him all over the field, and I would too. He's got a lot of versatility and a lot of athleticism.
12: Trying to become a two-time All Sun Belt Conference performer. Wideouts go to either side. Timothy Carter in the backfield this time stands to the right of Trey Owens. Snap comes back. Give it off to Carter this time, trying to get that yardage. He's their bigger back at 6'215" out of Miami Gardens, and I'm not sure. Let's see the spot. I don't think he got to. He did not.
10: Big Tristan Johnson is just bowing up inside there, and he's a big part of why this TCU defense felt so good going into the season. The depth they had on the inside to defend against the run, specifically moments like the last down, and now what it looks like a fourth down attempt by Arkansas State.
12: Yeah, fourth down at 2. This is a long fourth down attempt here at the Frog 36, and Butch Jones keeps the offense out there. Two receivers to the right, one back in. It's Timothy Carter standing behind the quarterback, Trey Owens. Snap comes back. Owens rips it out of his belly, looking to throw it downfield. There's a throw that falls errant now. Well, he had his man for a second. Jaden Hamm had broken free, but a poor throw by Owens. I thought he was going to get it because he had worked himself behind the Frog defense there. Elvis, that was a blown assignment that Arkansas State almost took advantage of.
14: Yeah, if it wasn't for the pressure, it probably would have been 6 points there for the Red Wolves. Trying to figure out exactly what broke down the communication in the secondary. Could have been Gil Jackson. As great as the kid is, he is a younger kid, so trying to probably figure out how that went. I'll probably spend some time over here on the bench trying to see what went wrong, but I think it was Showboy that put pressure on him, made him get it out quick and overthrew it.
12: Yeah, 8 plays, 39 yards. That drive stalls. Horned Frogs will take over with 4:07 to play here in this opening quarter. 7-0. TC leading it on Arkansas State. Back we come after this timeout. Word for our local stations here on the Horned Frog Sports Network from Learfield.
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12: 4:07 left of the opening quarter. 7-0 TCU leading it here on Arkansas State. Third meeting all time between these two teams. Frogs had won the previous two. First one was a 24-21 win back in 1999. That game was in Jonesboro. That was Dennis Franchione took the Frogs to Jonesboro, Arkansas. 124-21 is a tough environment, although they were very hospitable. Maybe the best pregame meal we've ever had in the press box.
10: You remember what it was?
12: I can remember. It was about eight things. It was like a four-course meal. It came every quarter. I didn't want to leave. I was hoping for overtime.
10: Everything was fried. Is that
12: yes.
10: Right?
12: Okay. And then the other thing I remembered was, you know what they called their club back then? So there were two levels in the press box. You hit the elevator, you go to level number two of the press box. The level prior to that was called the Happy Hunting Ground.
10: Oh, man.
12: That was the name of their club back in the day. They were the Indians back there.
10: Really?
12: The Arkansas State Indians. Okay. Back in the, had a teepee in the end zone.
10: Oh, my God.
12: Yes. It was kind of fun. Then in 2000, the Frogs won here 52-3. By the way, in those two games, LT went for over 400 yards and four touchdowns. Not bad.
10: Not bad, right?
12: Yeah.
25: Hey, I don't know if you saw him before the game. He looked like he'd still go for a buck 50.
12: Yeah, he did. LT was the out there as the former Frog letterman for the coin toss. Good to have him back in the house. Jeremy Payne to the backfield. Trying to emulate him right now. Frogs take over here. First down and 10 of their own 36-yard line. Craig, out of the shotgun. Jaden's got Payne standing to his right. A little shift here, and I'm not sure that was warranted. Oh, play had started. That's why. Now the official steps in and says you can do it. Chip Kari Ashley in motion, going to his right. They're going to try to throw the ball to him. Craig over the middle of the field, and it's too high. We had two tight ends running down the middle of the field. Pimpton down that middle seam was open. Marshall just a little too much on that one. That's his first incompletion of the night for Jaden, who had started 4-4.
10: I tell you what, it's hard to miss 6'6", 250, Kamari and Pimpton running the seam down the field, but he had him wide open. A little touch, a little feather over that second level, and that's a walk-in touchdown. But a really good concept there out of 12 personnel. TCU has guys running open. Craig's got to put it on him.
12: Elvis, that was one extra pat on the football that I don't think Jaden needed to give him, right?
25: Yeah, and probably could have just didn't have to throw it so hard. With a little bit more touch, I think Kamorian comes up with it.
12: Payne 7 yards deep in the backfield. Craig hits him with a handoff, and down he goes as Arkansas State hits him at the 31-yard line. Five Hamilton on the tackle.
10: With a name like Five Hamilton, can you be any other number?
12: Exactly. That'll be five. So now you're looking at third down and 14 after that nice play by Hamilton. Frogs with an old school look there. Frogs did convert a third and 14 earlier. That was the 52-yard throw by Craig to Ed Small, the longest third down conversion of the year for TCU. Three receivers to the left, one to the right now for the quarterback. Craig again, one back standing to his left. In motion goes Pimpton across the formation to throw the football. Craig, with time, oh, you can see it coming. The screen, oh, and they read it perfectly, did Arkansas State. They run him out of bounds to the 36-yard line. That was a great job defensively by the Red Wolves. You can feel that coming. Five Hamilton. By the way, Gordon Samus loves that call on third and long. Five Hamilton again, who made a couple of plays on that drive. Stops him after a gain of four. It's fourth down. We'll see the Frogs punt for the first time.
10: Yeah, Arkansas State was just sitting back in zone. Those screens are tougher to run against zone, especially when they're so Arkansas far back on third and long. Just sitting at the sticks. So Jeremy Payne gets the ball from Jaden Craig with space, but that space closes really, really soon. And ultimately, that is the defense playing their odds on third and one.
12: John Hoyt, chance to punt it away. He puts this one high into the night sky here in Fort Worth. Underneath it at the 11 is Benelli. Benelli makes a fair catch there. It's a great punt by John Hoyt. 53 yards, 4.9 of a hang time. 4.97, round up, it's five. 2:35 to play here in the quarter. Frog defense trots back out there. Hey, we usually do this later on in the broadcast. I got to do it tonight because I got one for you, Marshall, and I got one for Wayne Gossett, our spotter. When you talk about the famous alums of Arkansas State, if you think about Frogs are taking on this team out of Jonesboro, don't play them very often, don't know a lot about them. The two guys that come to mind, this one's for Wayne Gossett, our spotter of 37 years or whatever. Charlie Rich, the Silver Fox, great country music star, is from him. And this one's for you. Squidward tentacles. You know who I'm talking about? We'll talk about it after this play. First down and 10 here from the 11-yard line. Wideouts to either side to throw it underneath. Catch made across the 16 to the 17 goes Hunter Summers. That's an 8-yard gain. Make it 7. We'll call it second down and 3. Squidward tentacles.
10: If that sounds like it sounds,
12: yes.
10: That is a cartoon character with a real hometown.
12: Yes, SpongeBob SquarePants. You know it. Roger Bumpus is the voice of Squidward Tentacles, and he is an Arkansas State alum.
10: How about that?
12: Second and 3. 3 receivers to the left, 1 to the right now. Yeah. Here's Solomon Baggett back into the lineup at running back. He had a couple of pretty good carries on the previous drive. This one not much to the 19-yard line. Gain of 1. It'll bring up 3rd down now. 3rd down and 3. John Schoble on the tackle at defensive end that time for the Horned Frogs.
10: Schoble and Deal are just being so stout on the inside. From the defensive end and defensive tackle standpoint, they're making these runs on the inside, inside the tackle for Arkansas State, very, very difficult. If TCU wants to continue to survive and get in 3rd and manageable situations on defense, those guys are going to have to continue to step up and tackle well.
12: 3rd and 2. They're 1 of 3 on 3rd down so far in this game. Out of the shotgun works Owens. Baggett leaves the backfield to throw it. Looks deep right side. It's incomplete. Look at the way of Tyler Little. The tight end. Too much on that one. 4th down. Arkansas State will punt again.
10: TCU with a stout defensive possession right there. Got away with a little contact over the middle, but no one can talk about it. The referees didn't see it, and we're moving on. Ultimately, they're getting off the field on 3rd down, which is what they've been doing really, really well this last couple weeks.
12: First punt went for 32. Vukovic out again. Second time here tonight for the Red Wolves. AC stands back at the 40-yard line for the Horned Frogs. See if he gets an opportunity. Spread punt formation here for Ark State. Vukovic. Pretty good one. High spiraling punt. Theus, 34. Return right. Makes one man miss. Dives through another. Gets a block down the sideline. 45. Midfield on his feet into Ark State territory at the 46-yard line. It's starting to happen. You can feel it. We saw it last week. This week as well. 4.6 on the hang time. 19-yard return after the 46-yard punt. And Marshall, we're starting to see AC. As we talked last week, this guy kind of reminds us of Darius Davis.
10: He reminds you of Darius Davis, but I played with a guy named Jeremy Curley, and
12: yes.
10: At that return position, it takes just a lack of fear.
12: Yep.
10: You have to have such elite confidence and decision-making, because sometimes the return isn't there. Sometimes you do have to fair catch it, but that play, he had a guy bearing down on him with about 3 yards of space. He makes him miss and turns what was a TCU possession starting at about the 30, now into positive territory of Arkansas State. These are hidden yards that guys like that you can trust impact the game so much.
12: Here's the package for Major Everhart, who leaves the backfield. Snap comes back to Craig, rolling to his right. He's looking for Everhart one-on-one. Instead, Craig's going to tuck it, find some room across the 40, and dives forward close to a first down. Here's, he gets it. He does to the 34-yard line. Put that on tape a little bit. The threat from Craig in the run game. TJ Grant finally runs him out of bounds. That's gain of 11 and a first down.
10: Jaden Craig is not known as the run-first guy, but he can absolutely scoot, and that's why it was frustrating for him and the team, him not using his legs in week 0 against North Carolina. Last week, he got open the can a little bit, and this week, he just has to keep teams honest. When things aren't there, pick up 5, 6, 7, 8 yards or first down, and you're moving the chains.
12: Jeremy Payne back in the backfield. Wideouts to either side. Snap comes back. Craig, play action to throw it. Looking down the middle of the field, has got a man breaking free into the end zone, but it's intercepted here. Got in front of Jacoby Hayes. Kyle Williams is going to come up with the interception of the end zone and return it back to the 24-yard line. You're going to question the throw. Elvis, I have to quickly question the effort of Jacoby Hayes here. Don't you have to go get that? Oh, he got knocked over.
25: Well, he did. I was about to say, he got banged up a little bit. I think they were in cover 3. He did. I like the decision. I think that was a pretty good idea to throw for Jaden, but Jacoby just got out-muscled there. I mean, he didn't fight for it because he just got banged up and 2-on-1, and that's how they came up with the interception.
12: Yeah, it looked like the feet got tangled up a bit, didn't they, Marshall?
10: The feet got tangled up, but I got to push back on that decision. Yeah, he had a single high safety, but if you're going to throw that ball, it's got to be away from the safety. He throws it down the middle of the field, and the safety just makes up so much ground after the ball is released. That one is a tuck and run. I just don't think that was a wise decision from Jaden Craig.
12: 1st and 10 now. Red Wolves hanging around 7-0 with 9 seconds left here in the quarter. Azel Jolly in the backfield with the quarterback here. Trey Owens out of the shotgun. Takes a snap this time. Play action. Dump Drops it flat right. Catch is made. Here's Chauncey Cobb in open space. And finally, hustled down at about the 34. He'll stay in bounds, and it'll be the last play of the quarter. Excuse me, spotted at the 29-yard line. And that'll be the last play of the quarter here.
0: The first
12: for Arkansas State. 7-0. TCU leads it here. Late turnover there in that quarter by the Frogs gives Arkansas State some new life. And we're excited to be joined here in the Spectrum broadcast booth by our friend Allie Adamsy, VP for Retail with Home Zone Furniture. Kind enough to join us. And Allie, I want to start just simply thanking you for the partnership between TCU and Home Zone that's been going on for several years now. I feel like it has been an amazing relationship.
11: And we're so blessed to be a part of this. TCU Athletics means so much to us and the school and the university and the community. We are truly honored. We're very proud to say that we're aligned with TCU.
13: I think it's two classy organizations, to be honest with you, that have kind of the same clientele. 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It's the way you approach your business, but also the products.
11: Yeah, absolutely. 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Half of our staff is Fort Worth based. You know, we're around 400 employees. I'd say 200 probably live in the Fort Worth area. And we're pretty committed to just our community alignment, and being a part of the TCU family is part of that community alignment.
13: Allie, I want to underline what you said earlier, the fact that you're manufacturing furniture here in Texas. I love that. You're putting people to work, and folks are able to buy made in America.
11: Yeah, it's so wild. I meet people in the industry all the time in the furniture industry, and they're like, you really build furniture in Texas? I'm like, yes. We cut the wood. We put all of the sofas together. We have a sewing team. It is happening right here in Texas. And other manufacturers, I mean, they should do this too, right? We are building furniture for Texans, built by Texans.
13: I love that. I think that's what really does. So it's been a great partnership over the years, obviously. I think Home Zone is different, too, because of the customer service. And I just say that the times that my wife have been in there, we've been in the store west of town. I think that's what separates us.
11: Yeah, that is intentional. We are the highest reviewed, highest rated furniture organization in the United States. And that's because we put really good non-commissioned people face-to-face with our customers. So you're not going to feel pressure when you walk into our building. We're not going to follow you around. We will probably offer you a Bluebell ice cream sandwich and a Dr. Pepper, because that's kind of our thing. And I hope everybody feels the difference when you walk in on how you're treated in our stores.
13: Well, I'm going to close with this. I know you don't like to brag, but it's Parents Weekend. It's a sold-out house here for this one. I want you to brag on the two new locations, because we've got parents from all over the state that are here that are listening, and I want them to know where they can find the latest Home Zone.
11: Yes, absolutely. We are now in East Texas. We are in Tyler, Texas. We're so happy to cover that part of the state. We are also in Midlothian, Texas. Those two stores are less than 60 days new, and come see us.
13: Love that. Allie Adams, we do appreciate the partnership. Thanks for stopping by and saying hello. Continued success, and we love the fact that Home Zone is part of the TCU.
11: Thank you. We're excited to be here. Go Frogs.
12: Allie Adams, the VP for Retail with Home Zone, joining us here. Through one quarter of play, the Frogs were 97 yards of total offense, 31 on the ground, 66 through the air. They had four first downs, did TCU. Ark State, 37 on the ground, 19 through the air, 56 yards of total offense, three first downs for the Red Wolves. 7-0. TCU leads it here at Amon G. Carter Stadium. Parents Weekend, sold out house. Ryan Esper, along with Marshall Newhouse. Elvis Gallegos along the sidelines. Our producer engineer for this one is Kyle Cross. Spotter is Wayne Gossard. Brian Sperry is our statistician. Dave Shooks back at the Maritz Studios, and Sarge has the con. Second down now. Second down and five to throw the football. Right-hand side. Owens throws it for the first down. A little headhunting there on the sideline. Solomon Packett able to haul that one in. The Frogs, Gil Jackson, knocks him out of bounds. Grabs him up high there. It'll bring up a first down after the pickup of 10 there.
10: And when you see Arkansas State in just pure drop back, Owens is looking to get rid of the ball really quickly. So TCU is not going to sit on their heels, but they're going to be very aware of some of these quick breaking routes, because they like to involve the play action or his legs normally when they pass. So straight drop back, be on alert.
12: First down by pass tonight for the Red Wolves. Jolly's in the backfield, stands to the left of the quarterback, Owens. Bring a man in motion across the formation. Owens this time hands it off to Jolly, who slipped to about the 40-yard line. Get him one. Second down and nine. We mentioned Garrett Altman's the offensive coordinator. He spent the last 2 years at Vanderbilt as the quarterback coach. He was there with Tim Beck, of course, who was calling plays, former assistant here at TCU. The guy named Diego Pavia.
10: Oh, yeah.
12: That quarterback. We know that name, right? That's who he was working with. He also was a quality control coach at New Mexico State after he left here at TCU, where he played 25 games. Garrett Altman, by the way, is from Brenham.
10: Local guy.
12: Yes. Bluebell ice cream, right? James Lee. In the backfield, stands to the left of the quarterback this time. A little option. Pitch it back to Cobb, and Chauncey trying to bounce it outside. Pretty good job there reading that one. And if you're TCU's defense, you got to know where Cobb is all the time. They're going to line him up all over the place. Devin Hidrago that time, youngster in the defensive backfield, able to get it down on the ground.
10: Well, that's the second play. Devin Hidrago has had one of these Arkansas State offensive receivers in open space and has had a really good balanced tackle using leverage of the sideline and his fellow defenders. I like his technique so far, tackling, bring guys to the ground on the first drive.
12: Yeah, he's out of Franklin. He was hurt in the spring, but came on in the fall. High hopes for him. James Lee in the backfield again. He's out of Kenner, Louisiana, played at Tyler Junior College. Snap comes back for Owens. Owens with time underneath. Heavy traffic there, and the ball's knocked loose. He was sandwiched between defenders, Jalen Bonelli. There were two guys here. Max Carroll freed it up, I think, on the hit. That'll bring a fourth down, and Butch Jones will elect to punt again.
10: Yeah, Max Carroll was just in the flat, licking his chops right there. They ran the route, a little pivot route, right back into his view.
12: Vukovic to punt for the third time, averaging 39.5. He's not, his average is not great, folks. Coming in, he's averaging 35.5. He's more of a directional punter for that. Penalty marker comes in as he gets this one underway. It would have been one of his better ones.
0: Full start. Offense. Number 17. 5-yard penalty. Fourth down.
12: That would die to the 6-inch line. And Vukovic is going, what are you doing to me, buddy? That would have been a great punt. 55 yards or so. Down to the 1. They're getting a second chance here. First penalty of the night, charged to Arkansas State. Vukovic to punt it again. This one, not nearly as good. Underneath, he has dropped it. Ball's loose on the ground. Frogs are there to recover it. Did they get it? They did. Break there. That is going to be it, though, Elvis. It's going to kind of be, and Mark Tomerdahl told us this. There's going to be some bad with the good with AC is here early on as a return.
25: Yeah, he's going to have to go through that, but this is where you got to really coach him up. I mean, that ball was kicked short. He's got to be really careful running into that, especially just a wobbly kick. That's hard to really field. And then the biggest thing is you got to keep your eyes all the way through. You just can't assume you're going to receive it well.
12: And by the way, you need to thank Julius Sims for falling on it too, right?
10: That's why you have guys hustling to cover, because these things happen all the time. I did it as an offensive lineman. You run down the field. You just never know when the ball security things might pop up. You can save the day. But, you know, a little broadcaster jinx there. But Ace Diaz, he's got the job, and they have so much optimism about him.
12: Yes.
10: But as Elvis talked about, he's going to have to go through some of these learning lessons of, hey, you got to pay attention to the wind, pay attention to how the ball comes off the punter's foot. All that nerdy football stuff you've got to take to heart if you're going to be an elite returner for TCU.
12: And it's okay to fair catch every once in a while. 12:39 to play in the first half. Frogs up 7-0. Time out of the field. 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

0: leading it here on Arkansas State with 12:39 to play here in this second quarter. The Horned Frogs with the football now. Frog drives have gone for 76 yards and a touchdown to open. Then they had a zero-yard drive for a punt, 11 yards and an interception. Back at it now. Jaden Craig with one back behind him. He'll turn and hand it off. His Pittsburgh running lane. Joe with running room. He's going to take it across the 40 to the 42-yard line. Should be enough for a first down. A little different look at running back from Joe Pittsburgh there.
1: Yeah, his style is much different than John Denman and the Jeremy Paynes, but he likes to lean forward. You like his pad level, and he's looking for some physicality. He's looking for some contact in the hole. You like his style.
0: Pick up a 12 there. First down to 10 now at the 41. Pittsburgh stays in it, running back to the right. Craig's going to throw the slant. Catch is made here at the 46. Up across midfield goes Jeremy Scott. Looks like it's close to another first down. And nope, just shy. He's going to make a second down and one now.
1: Another accurate throw by Jaden Craig. Here they go again, the zone. Quick huddle.
0: Yeah, a little tempo. They give it to Pittsburgh, and Pittsburgh's going to take it to the 49-yard line.
1: When Jay Craig's on, these receivers get a chance. At that time, on the slant, he protected his receiver from getting hit with the defender, so he threw it a little back shoulder. But when he's accurate, these guys get to run after the catch. And when he's not making, you know, questionable decisions, he can be really, really good on offense for TCU.
0: You know, Elvis, we talked to our friend Justin Fuente this week, who said the one thing about this offense that he really loves, and I want you to comment on it, Elvis, after this play, is the outside zone and how it keeps defenses honest. Two receivers to the left. Craig this time's going to hand it off to Pittsburgh, running to his right. He's just going to lean forward. But he says when a defensive lineman knows he's going to get reached, it really throws him off rhythm-wise. Elvis.
2: Yeah, you definitely got to move, right? But you also got to be super – your eyes got to play – you got to play really well with your eyes. I mean, you get an elite back like we've seen Jeremy Payne. He knows how to be patient. He knows how to set up blocks, and he knows how to cut back. It's always that CCR, the counter cutback reverse that you play as a defense, so you can't over-pursue, so it requires really good discipline.
0: Playing to the backfield, stands to the right of Craig here. Two receivers left. Snap comes back, handed off to Payne. Payne working his way through the defense, and he's going to get it up to the 42-yard line. He was pointing out was Justin, who's, by the way, here. His daughter comes to school at TCU, now working for the college football playoff, of course, former offensive coordinator here for the Rose Bowl win. And Justin said that was the biggest improvement, the right of Craig here. Two receivers left. Snap comes back, handed off to Payne. Payne working his way through the defense, and he's going to get it up to the 42-yard line. He was pointing out was Justin, who's, by the way, here. His daughter comes to school at TCU, now working for the college football playoff, of course, former offensive coordinator here for the Rose Bowl win. And Justin said that was the biggest improvement he's seen so far on this offense from last year to this year.
1: Well, that was the emphasis. When you hire a guy like Gordon Samus and you bring in a whole new scheme, you got to have commitment to make it work. And the zone, from an offensive line standpoint, I love it, but it takes all five guys understanding what you're trying to do. And the running back also having patience, as Elvis talked about.
0: Jeremy Scott goes wide left, wide right. Comes Ed Small. This time they'll handle the cutback to Jeremy Payne. Payne's going to take it to the 40-yard line. Third down, it's short upcoming. Brandon Grill on the tackle here for Arkansas State. Third down at about 3, we'll call it here, with 9:44 to play in the second quarter. 7-0, TCU leading it on Arkansas State. By the way, if Elvis sounds a little, you know, like he's got a smile on his face today, he's Tank Carter today.
2: Oh!
0: Number 43, happy birthday to Elvis Gallegos on the sideline. Third down at 3, two receivers to the right. One to the left here is the quarterback, Jaden Craig. 3 of 4 on third down is TCU. Payne in the backfield. Craig going to give it to Payne. Payne's got work to do. Tries to cut it back. He's not going to get there. Boy, Elvis, that looked like the perfect case where Jaden Craig could have kept that one and maybe walked for a first down.
2: So it's probably been – that's probably the second time I'm with you, Brian, where I felt like, man, he can really help this offense out by giving that extra layer, keeping guys at home and disciplined if he just keeps it. But also, McKinney's got to be a little bit better up front. Just really got beat.
1: Yeah, defensive tackle Ja'Cory Johnson beats McKinney across his face, and that's hard to get an outside zone started. That's why these guys have to be on the same page and interlinked on the offensive line.
0: Offense stays out there. Ed Small in motion, fourth down now, 4th and 3 for the 40-yard line of Arkansas State. Out of the shotgun works Jaden Craig. They're going to throw for it. Craig with time, looking. Pocket starts to break down. He'll have to roll to his right. He's got work to do. Penalty marker comes in. Craig upended. He's going to be stopped short if this penalty is not against Arkansas State. The Red Wolves have stopped the Horned Frogs.

0: defense again. Or excuse me, the Frog offense again with a great defensive effort. Let's check this penalty, though.
1: Holding offense, number 59. That penalty is declined. The result of the play is the runner was short of the first down. The first down, Arkansas State.
0: Shaheen Buchanan, the guilty party there. That's the fifth time the Frogs have been stopped on fourth down this year.
2: Yeah, that's tough. That specific rep, Shaheen Buchanan has his guy blocked, but when the quarterback is resetting his feet, moving up and down the pocket, you appreciate that he's extending the play, but that is difficult for an offensive lineman after the third, fourth, and to the second to hold on to his block.
0: Watch that play during the timeout, Marshall. Tell me if

0: you got to either let go or hopefully the ref misses the call.
1: Timeout of the field. We'll take a timeout, and then Dave Shook will update us on the scoreboard. We do that when we come back after this local word here on the Horn Frog Sports Network from Learfield.
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6: Summer is the season to boost your home's curb appeal. Hey, it's Jeff K. When I needed staining done on my wood staircase, I chose CertaPro Painters. And I'm
7: game of some note tonight between 7th-ranked LSU and 8th-ranked Ole Miss, with former Ole Miss head coach Lane Kiffin now at the helm of the LSU Tigers, making his return to Vaught Hemingway. And as you can expect, quite the atmosphere in Oxford right now, and Ole Miss has been all over LSU pretty much from the start of this one. They lead it 17-0, about 5 minutes left to play before halftime in that one, though LSU for the first time putting together a drive in this game. Guys, they've been outgained 214-77, an impressive first half performance so far for the Rebels.
1: Atmosphere, got to be interesting. Down in Oxford here, in front of a sold-out house, the Red Wolves of Arkansas State are hanging around. 8:28 to play in the second quarter. 7-0, TCU leads it here on Butch Jones's team. And you saw the emotion on the sideline, Marshall, after that last stop by the Arkansas State defense.
8: That was a big stop, and ultimately TCU trying to impose their will, and Arkansas State is trying to regain some momentum in this game, and that was a big stop for their defense, and now they get a chance to go tie this game up.
1: Solomon Packett in the backfield. Stands behind the quarterback here, Trey Owens. Tight end to the right-hand side. Handed off to Baggett. Baggett dances through one defender and will dive forward to the 42-yard line. All right, in case you want to know, a little history. Arkansas State started the season on the road at Memphis. By the way, it's a good Memphis football team.
8: Yes, it is.
1: And 42-24 was the score. That game was closer than the score, okay? Let's just say that. Arkansas State, as a matter of fact, had 434 yards of total offense against Memphis. But they lose that one 42-24. Last week, they beat West Georgia 52-7 in a game that was probably closer than that score, too. At least early on. They kind of ran into a buzzsaw the fourth quarter, did West Georgia. Here, Owens going to throw the deep ball for the first time down the left-hand side, and it is incomplete. Hit the ground first. That was a great effort by Hunter Summers to dive out for that one at the 25-yard line. He had gotten behind the TCU defense.
9: Ruling on the field is an incomplete pass. Third down.
1: I thought it hit the ground first. Yep, it did.
8: TCU got away with one there. Hunter Summers with a really nice double move, a hitch and go on Vernon Glover. And if that ball is a little bit more outside, he might be catching that ball and running, hitting his head on the end zone. So TCU gambled that time, got away with it, but Arkansas State letting them know they will challenge you downfield.
1: Yep. That was a pretty good effort, Elvis, by the way, for Hunter Summers.
10: It was an unbelievable effort. But Glover's got to be better than that. He's got to run through that.
1: 1 of 5 on third down. Owens this time over the middle, firing it out, incomplete in front of his intended target. Hunter Summers again, the intended target. That is the fourth time that they've gained 0 on third down. Fourth time in a row here.
8: They go after Vernon Glover again on the dig route. He's right there in the hip pocket. That ball just a little hot, a little out of the reach of Summers, but it seems like they might feel like they have a matchup there on Summers on Vernon Glover.
1: Vukovic to punt it again. Thea stands back at the 17-yard line. Penalty marker comes in. Frogs come after Vukovic. Thea's fair catch at the 17-yard line. 40-yard punt. 4 flat on the hang time. Let's check the flag. Elvis, what are the chances Mark Tomberdahl said fair catch it?
10: Yeah, I think there's multiple people probably telling him that. The last thing you want to do is make a mistake over here. But, you know, one thing, fellas, is I just, Trey Owens, in my opinion, is really helping his team out this first half.

0: offense.
1: I don't think his decisions.
0: Five-yard penalty. He's there. From the end of the kick.
1: He's holding back that
0: first down.
1: Wolf offense.
0: TCU.
2: Elvis, I'm going to get you to start over there. You couldn't hear that, but the official was talking over the top of you. Tell me again about Trae Young.
1: I don't think he's helping his team out this first half. I think he's missed a few times, even on that slant, on that stutter go. They called a great play against Vernon Glover. There's just been I don't think that the ball placement, if you will, the accuracy has been there. The decision making at times. One time there's man coverage and our guy goes underneath, a pick route. He misses in the flat. I just think that's one area that Butch has probably got to think about. It's like, man, I didn't expect that the quarterback position be holding us back this first half.
2: Yeah, he's missed on his last three. Butch Jones, I should say, kind of fired up on the sideline right now.
3: That looked like calm Butch Jones, huh?
2: Trae Owens, by the way, 4 of 10 throwing the football here to start. Payne's in the backfield, stands to the left of the quarterback, Jaden Craig. Drive starts at the 23-yard line. Jaden with time, looking left, throws it, dumps it left to the tight end of the 30. That's actually Jacoby Hayes. Hayes makes a man miss, keeps his feet turning as he takes it across the 40 to the 41-yard line. One of these young receivers is going to have to emerge. Jordan Dwyer unavailable to go tonight. Dozy unavailable here tonight. One of these young guys has got to become a threat.
3: Absolutely. And Jaden Craig is looking to the left side of the field for his read. Goes through his progression, and Hayes is there on a little stop route. And the yak, again, if he puts it on these guys, they have a chance to keep running and score.
2: Like he does right here as he fires it deep down the right-hand sideline and finds Ed Small again. Ed makes that reception. They're going to spot this one out of bounds down at the 17-yard line goes Ed Small. And another first down here for TCU. That's so similar to the previous play we saw where those two connected for 52. That one goes for 42. Handed off right-hand side this time to Jeremy Payne. Not much doing there, and he's going to get bottled up at about the 17. Back to the previous play, Elvis. That looked awfully similar to the throw that Craig made earlier to Ed Small.
1: It was the same throw. I mean, it was so good. I got to start thinking about that. Is he just that good or that comfortable rolling to his right? There was a part of me down here, fellas, where I was thinking, tuck it and run with it, you know, but he knew where he wanted to go. He had him open, and he makes an unbelievable throw.
2: Second down, though. Second down. And 10, spotted at the 17 of Arkansas State. Payne to the backfield, stands to the left of Craig. Two receivers right, one left. Tight end comes in motion across the formation now for the Horned Frogs. That's Curry Ashley to throw the football to Craig. Jaden's going to dump it underneath. He's got Payne who dropped it. Tough throw, tough catch. That ball's loose. Was that a lateral? I think it was not a lateral. So they're diving around down there, but you want to cover it up. But still, tough throw, tough catch. And now you're looking at second and 10.
3: TCU's really got into a rhythm of sending their tight end in this jet motion to the boundary and running a wheel route with him, which means he just turns upfield and runs in between the numbers and the sideline.
0: If there was a backwards pass, it'd be second down.
3: Oh, wow.
2: Should be third down.
0: Third down.
3: Thank you. There you go. That time they run a wheel concept, but it's to the short side of the field, so there's not much going on once the first. Yeah, we don't have a great angle up here.
0: Review the previous play.
2: Yeah, it's not close to backwards. We saw the pass. I mean, Craig standing at about the 24 and throws it to the 21. I don't know why we're doing this, but they're going to check it anyway. 5:17 to go. Here this first half, Frogs lead at 7. This is actually a big call because obviously Arkansas State fell on the football. And Sonny Dykes is just, he's about to eat his hat talking to the official over there saying, what are we doing here? This is not any, we're close to back. This should be quick. This should be that, what do you call it, Sperry, the replay assist from up top going, no, forget it. Play on.
3: Is there a protractor someone can hand the referee?
2: I mean, this is not that hard. Envision Imaging bringing us this replay, though, right now. Official still talking through it. Should be third down here at the 17. This is all replay assist, by the way. They're not looking under the hood here. So this is just the replay official up top. All the radio down here to the officiating crew that is still gathered around Luke Richmond.
0: The referee has reviewed the play. It's an incomplete pass. It's third down.
2: Thank you for that replay that was not needed. Now it's third and 10. 5:17 to go. In this second quarter, offense stays out there for the Horned Frogs, of course. Sonny Dykes knew it all along. Frost Bank's proud sponsor of TCU Athletics. From accounts to advice, get exactly what you need with the unexpected level of care that you deserve. Frost, exactly what you unexpect. Two receivers to the left-hand side. Hayes goes wide right, one back in. Jeremy Payne stands to the right of Craig to throw the football on third down. With time, looking in the corner of the end zone for Ed Small. Throws there. Catch made. Signal good. Touchdown, TCU. 5:10 to play here in the second quarter. Hit the horn. The Frogs go up 13-0 on a strike from Jaden Craig to Ed Small.
3: That is Jaden Craig and Ed Small at their best. A little smash concept to the open side. They motion to a stack formation, and he puts it just on a beautiful rope, the right amount of touch. Ed Small gets enough time to get his feet down, makes a secure catch. Just a really great execution from TCU.
2: Three catches for 111 yards for Ed Small. That's back-to-back weeks over 100 yards now for Ed. And the timing between those two, Elvis, is pretty amazing here early on in the season for two guys who've never played together.
1: Yeah, that's really good stuff on that corner route, fellas. And I want to go back to that here in a little bit and talk about Jeremy Payne's pickup on that blitz and really allow that time for that throw to be made.
2: McCashlin, in the meantime, will knock through the PAT, and the Frogs go up 14-0. All right, hit me on the Jeremy Payne block.
1: I was pretty close to just listening in, and it just felt like the communication was so good. He knew where it was going to come from. He knew he had to step up. He had to put that block on, and Jaden trusted him, sits in the pocket, delivers an excellent throw. So I just want to make sure we give that guy a lot of love.
2: 14-0. We're loving Jeremy Payne and the Frogs up here on Arkansas State. Back to come after this from Coors Light.
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0: America's number one shaving cream. Close Shave America, Close Shave. Barbasol, 5 plays, 77 yards, 2:24 off the clock, 17-yard strike. Jaden Craig, who had connected with Ed Small earlier on the drive on a big play to keep it alive, finds Ed Small for the touchdown. Jaden Craig's 9 of 12, 152 yards, and that touchdown throw already in this ball game. And you think about Ed Small, 3 catches, 111 yards, and a score, back-to-back 100-yard games for Ed Small.
1: They seem to have some symbiosis, if you will. They're just reading each other's mind, and Ed Small is the best route runner they have with George Dwyer out. And it seems as long as he's open, Jaden Craig is looking for him pre-snap and post-snap.
0: I don't blame him.
1: No, I wouldn't either.
0: Exactly. Pretty sure-handed is Ed Small. Now 3 career 100-yard rushing games. John Hoyt Chance, or receiving games, I should say. John Hoyt Chance out to kick it off now at the Bucs. Back deep for Arkansas State go Chauncey Cobb and Reed Linter for Butch Jones' team. Out of Jonesboro, Arkansas. Known as the wettest, driest county in America.
1: Explain that one to me.
0: I will. Here's a kickoff. John Hoyt Chance. From left to right. High end over end kick. Out of the back of the end zone, Arkansas will have it. So, blue laws and other alcohol laws are still in place in Jonesboro, Arkansas. Yeah. But they don't really abide by them anymore.
1: Not anyone I ever met.
0: Yes. So. Well, it used to be a case where to drink a restaurant, or you had to have a membership card.
2: Oh.
0: And you had to sign the book. Yeah, you remember that, Wayne Gossett?
1: And just to have a little beer, a little light burger, got to sign a book. Huh?
0: There are still a couple of restaurants that have the book, but nobody signs it.
1: I like that.
0: You're good to go. It is the wettest, driest county in America. James Lee now in the backfield with the quarterback, Trey Owens. 2 receivers right, 1 on the left-hand side now. Owens out of the shotgun. Got to hand it off to Lee. James will take it right up the middle. At the 28-yard line, 5 minutes left in the half. Ansel Denbu, haven't called his name very much. He and Marcus Deal of the defensive tackles, Paul Oyewale, Corin Hayward and John Schobel splitting time at the other defensive end. Hudson Hooper, Max Carroll at linebacker, Jamel Johnson, Jordan Lester, Julius Sims at corner, Gil Jackson, Vernon Glover. We've seen a Drago back there. We've seen Caden McFadden. Seen a couple of different guys. Arkansas State has run it with 7 different running backs. 2 receivers right, 2 left. To throw it, Owens slides up in the pocket, makes 2 men miss, another man miss, and dives to the 41-yard line. That's a great effort by Trey Owens, who I thought was going to be downed twice in that run, Elvis, but found his way for 14 in the first down.
3: He did a great job of feeling Max Carroll coming off the edge, going exactly where he was supposed to be, and then he breaks that tackle because of his strength.
0: Quick hitter here now as he takes a snap, throws it underneath. It's tipped up in the air at the line of scrimmage. Knocked it down to TCU, and it'll bring up 2nd and 10. Previous play was their longest of the game against the Horned Frogs.
1: Yeah, and to that scramble right there, and then this play that just happened, when guys bring pressure, when defensive coordinator Andy Avalos brings pressure or an extra guy off the edge, it is imperative on pass plays that guys rush in their lane. That time on the scramble, John Schobel got caught out of his lane, and Trey Owens had a clean lane. The play after, Schobel does it again. That time they weren't punished for it, but you've got to stay in your lane when you rush.
0: Oh, yeah, Wale got a hand on that one. Owens this time is going to hand it off, running right up the middle across the 46-yard line goes Lee. James Lee's going to set up a manageable 3rd down now after a pick up a 5 here. 3rd and 5. Clock runs under 4 minutes left here in this first half. Third and 5 for the 47. Arkansas State has struggled on 3rd down. They are 1 of 6. And their last 4 have amounted to 0. On 3rd down, James Lee in the backfield stands to the left of Owens here. Man in motion across the formation is the tight end, Burgess, to throw the football. Owens looking right, throws it underneath, tipped up in the air. Oh, it almost picked off. Great effort there by TC. They got it knocked up in the air. Nick Carroll dove after it, unable to come up with it. Fifth straight incompletion by Owens. Benelli, the intended target, forked down and Butcher punted away.
1: And what started as just a random kind of fact has now become a pattern for this TCU defense. Last week against Grambling, they were 1-14 on third down getting off the field. And this game, now 1-7. They are getting after the quarterback. They are sticky in coverage, and they are making these teams go the hard way on third down.
0: Vukovic now to punt it again. Here's Ace Theus back. Knuckleball punt. Theus catch it. Step out of bounds. Oh, he got kept in inbounds. They've lost a yard with that. Just catch it. Step out of bounds.
1: Hard lessons learned, huh?
0: 3.7. That's a young guy trying to make a play. But Elvis, you want him. I mean, he's here by the sideline. Just step out of bounds, right?
3: Yeah, absolutely. But what makes him great is he thinks he can make every play, right? So those guys are so highly confident. They think he want to make a big play out of everything. He'll learn as he gets older.
0: By the way, we were talking earlier about what this offense has done so far for Arkansas State. Think about it on the ground here tonight. They got 15 carries for 66 yards. That's 4.4 a clip, okay? That's actually pretty good against this TCU defense. Last week, they allowed 0.7 yards per carry.
1: Listen, despite the disappointing loss week zero and just Grambling State being a lesser opponent last week, this defense for Andy Avalos has really been stepping up the plate. If they can become such a strength, this offense will have more time to get in the groove.
0: Payne stays out there at running back. Behind Jaden Craig and gets the carry right up the middle. Bounces left, does Jeremy Payne, and he'll dive to the 20-yard line. 21, as a matter of fact, in the first down. Sultan Badmus. It's a great name for defensive end. Makes a tackle for Arkansas State. He's out of Bowie, Maryland. Frogs with 10 first downs here in this half. Lead at 14-0. Clock runs 2:48 to play in the first. In this second quarter, should I say, 2:48 left in the half. And so now the Frogs with first and 10 of the 21. Two receivers to the right, one to the left again now for the quarterback, Craig. Bring a man in motion across the formation. It's Hayes. Craig going to roll left, dump it underneath, catch by the tight end, trying to make a man miss, gets to the 26-27, Kyrie Ashley. And maybe I'm not describing that right, Elvis. Do I call Kyrie Ashley a tight end?
3: Well, I mean, you can, but I believe Coach told you, right, he may be better as a wide receiver than he is a tight end. I just love the way that they use him in so many ways.
0: Now Craig rolls to his right on second down and 5. Looking downfield and threw this one away. He had Small along the sideline. Ed was his closest target, but he was running out of territory as he rolled right. Now you're looking at third down now. Third down at 5 from the 25.
1: And that's the one drawback of these rollouts is you do cut the field in half. Now, they've had tremendous success tonight between Jaden Craig and Ed Small, but as the field shrinks, you either have to make a quick decision or the field shrinks and then you throw it out of bounds. So you cut the field in half that way.
0: I like to throw out of bounds.
1: I'm okay with it, absolutely. Yep. Your third manageable here.
0: Three receivers to the right. They are 4 of 6 on third down, averaging 13 a play. Here's Craig, pumps once, now brings it down, rolling to his right, looking downfield again as Jade's going to tuck it. Oh, and he takes a big lick as he gets to the 31, looking for the first down. And I don't know that he got it. He's going to be just shy.
2: This is the 2-minute timeout.
0: Well, and Sonny Dykes gets a 2-minute timeout to think about it. You're going to be about fourth and a foot. We're going to let you think about it, too, during the timeout. 1:59 to play here in the first game. What are you doing here? 14-0, Frogs leading it on Arkansas State, facing 4th-and-1 from their own 30. Back after this from Barbasol.
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9: Studios as we take another check of the Coors Light scoreboard. And one score that's worth watching right now in Orlando at the Bounce House, where UCF, who the Horned Frogs will see in the Big 12 opener next week, hosting unbeaten Georgia State out of the Sun Belt today. And this one's been an offensive shootout, tied at 27. Still 5 minutes left to play in the third quarter, but an interesting score, guys, considering that UCF was in a defensive dogfight a week ago against Pitt out of the ACC.
10: Here. Interesting. It's been an interesting day in college football. I don't know that we know anything yet in college football. It's going to take a while. We know that. There's been some bad offenses, I'll be honest with you, we've seen roll out. 1:59 to go here. Frogs leading 14-0. Elvis, you going for it or you punting here?
3: Oh, well, you got to punt this thing away.
10: I mean, Marshall, what do you think?
3: It's an easy call for me.
1: Yeah, the traditional thing says punt, but listen, if you go for it, it's about the play call. If you go for it and you restrict your players to one or two reads or one or two options, then you're like, what do we do this for? But if you believe in Jaden Craig and this offensive line and what you want to be, then you go for it. This is not a Big 12 opponent. You're supposed to be the more physical team. Well, show us. It's a risk.
10: Well, here's the other thing. You failed five times on fourth down.
1: That is a spicy meatball sitting right there.
10: Yeah, here's the offense out there. You know, Sonny's got a couple of timeouts. Does he try to draw them off here and then take a timeout maybe? Craig's under center. A little push coming. Let's see. Trying to get Arkansas State to move. Yep. I don't mind that. Adam's checking the play. Let's see. Sonny's going to walk to the referee. He'll take a timeout. 3-2-1. That's good coaching. I like that.
1: Yeah. This being a two-score game, you don't take the chance. They haven't moved. They haven't scored on you yet.
11: First and a half. It'll be a 30-second timeout.
10: And by the way, you got one of the better punters in the country.
1: That helps a lot.
10: Yeah. They can pin them down there. 1:59 to go here in this first half. Stay with us for our Frost Bank halftime report. Dave Schutz back at the Marin Studios. Have an update on everything going on in the world of college football. Have the highlights and numbers from this half. And then Elvis Gallegos' live locker room report. Tonight's game brought to you by Ideal Partners, improving the places we live, work, and play. John Hoyt chance to punt it from left to right. Standing back at the 28 is Jalen Benelli for Arkansas State. Good snap. Line drive, not his best work, but could roll, and does. Benelli scoops it at the 14, down to the 15. Great open field tackle. You got to love that in special teams. Elvis, get the man down, get him down quickly.
3: Yeah, especially Cade McFadden. We talked about him in the pregame. Played a really good game last week when Jamel Johnson was out. Just a really good, secure tackler. Great effort getting down there, making that tackle.
10: Ends up being a 56-yard punt, a 2-yard return.
1: It's one thing to have a punter with a big leg, but if the coverage team is not on cue, as Cade McFadden was, then you have problems. But he hopped him down. It was a really sure tackle.
10: Arkansas State's got two timeouts left. 1:49. They'll start this drive at the 18-yard line. Frogs will get the football to start the second half, by the way. Azelle Jolly is at it running back. Let's see what Butch Jones and his offensive coordinator Garrett Altman do here. Snap comes back to throw it as Jones. Deep ball left-hand side. Man coverage there. This might be one heck of a catch, and it is. 44-yard line. They move him up to the 48. And that was Hunter Summers. Spotted back at the 47 now. Hunter Summers makes that grab. Pretty good defense there for the Frogs, but never turned his head around. Big Gil Jackson, that's a 31-yard gain.
1: That is 6'3" Hunter Summers now on Gil Jackson and Vernon Glover for TCU. They're going after both corners, and his frame is just incredible. He's got just enough separation, but that ball by Trey Owens down the sideline was a beautiful thing to watch.
10: I think they're glancing at it. I'll be honest with you. We took a look at it as well just to see. Elvis, talk about the job there defensively by TCU. What you think of Gil Jackson?
3: It wasn't bad. I think what Gil was thinking, it was going to be a back shoulder. So if you watch the replay, he looks back inside, and that's what just gave enough separation. Excellent throw to Marshall's point, but I think if he doesn't assume it's the back shoulder, he makes a better play on it.
10: Four receivers left. They look that side, throw it underneath to the back out of the backfield. Jolly dives forward to the 47. By the way, we saw that play on replay. That's a great catch by Hunter Summers, left hand, one hand.
1: They trust him on the edge there. It sounds like that trust is warranted.
10: Yeah, second and four. Here's Owens this time over the middle field. Wide open. Catch made inside the 20. Down to the 10. Inside the 5. And to the 1 yard line goes Jabari Bush. That's his third catch of the year. He's a big target at 6'4 out of Katy. And that one makes it first down and goal at the 1. Goes for 46 yards, and now they threaten. Owens out of the gun, turns, hands it off, up the middle, pushing forward is El Chali, in for the score. Arkansas State scores with a minute 5 to play in the half.
1: That explosive play that leads to the touchdown feels like a bust by TCU. Jabari Bush is the number 3 receiver. He's a tight end, but he's the number 3 receiver and just streaks right down the field. The two high safeties split and part like the Red Sea. I'm not sure whose responsibility ultimately that was, but there was no one within 10 yards when he caught that ball.
10: Elvis, we've seen the middle of the field be a bit of a weakness this year for the TCU defense in the throw game.
3: I'm curious to see if it's on Jordan Lester. I'm on the south end zone, fellas. That was on the north end, so it was really hard to tell the coverage and the communication to pre-snap. But for a young safety like Lester, inexperienced, that might have been on him.
10: Van Andel out for the point after, and it's up and good, and now it's 14-7. TCU leading it here on Arkansas State with a minute 5 to go. Frogs will get the football back with 2 timeouts remaining. By the way, Van Andel, the kicker, in case we don't have another chance to talk about it. It's an interesting story, Mark. I've never seen this in all of our preparation for a game. Van Andel is out of Grand Rapids, Michigan, went to Forest Hills Eastern High School. Okay, he was an all-stater in Michigan. Out of high school, the recruiting services listed him as a 0 star. Okay. But he's a 0-star player. He had 1 Division I offer. It was Arkansas State. Now he's on NFL scouts lists. They love the length of his leg. They think he's got a chance to be a kicker. He was a 0-star coming out of high school.
1: I mean, the kicking coming out of high school was a different game, and I get how guys can fall through the crack. But listen, this TCU program that I was part of was built on guys who were just unknown across the entire state of Texas. So it can happen sometimes. Guys slip through the cracks.
10: Yeah, but I'm confident I was a .4-star. I mean, a 0-star? Yeah. Amaya out to kick it off. Ace Theus back deep for the Horned Frogs. Along with Landon Walker. Landon will be the blocker, I think. We'll see. Angle this one left. Theus watches it hit out of the back of the end zone. Frogs will have it with a minute 5 to go. 4 plays, 84 yards on that last drive. 44 yards. Or 44 seconds, I should say, on the 84-yard drive. That is a 1-yard touchdown plunge that makes it a 14-7. If ASU didn't have I'm talking about Arkansas State, of course, didn't have a completion of more than 10 yards before that drive when they had completions of both 31 and 46 against BC.
1: Well, all season, Trey Owens only has 5 completions over 20 yards. All of them came with week 1 against Memphis, but when they strike, they do like to strike hot.
10: First and 10 now. 3 receivers right. Payne in the backfield. Frogs have 2 timeouts. Craig to throw the football. Time in the pocket. Now it starts to break down, and they're going to get him down to the 21-yard line. Arkansas State with a sack. Gavin Taylor on the tackle. 2nd and 13 upcoming. 50 seconds left.
1: Kobe Hayes has to run the long way to get back on side, but this just feels like a cover sack. I don't know if anyone's getting open down the field.
10: 4 receivers right, 1 on the left-hand side. Quick hitter comes to Ed Small. Ed needs a block, gets one. Hutton Peckin finds the middle of the field, stays on his feet, gets it back to the 33-yard line. Gain of 11 now. Now it's 3rd down here. 3rd and 2. Frogs working with 25 seconds. Have 2 timeouts. Down to 20. Takes a snap. Looks left. Pocket again breaks down. steps up, firing him underneath. Catch made here at midfield. Curry actually down the sideline, stepped out of bounds in Arkansas State territory at the 47-yard line. Limmerman's out. Remember that. 20 yards on that one right here. 8 seconds left. You got a time for one more throw.
1: And you have the entire field at your disposal with that timeout. So you can go anywhere with the football, but it's got to get you in some kind of field goal range, or if you're understanding this is a two-play, hey, the second play is a Hail Mary opportunity.
10: Fox on first down now. 8 seconds left. And now I think Butch Jones is going to take a timeout. And he does. Elvis, let's talk scenarios here. What do you like? You're at first and 10. That
2: charge
10: doesn't really matter with 8 seconds left,
2: Arkansas,
10: but you're at the 47-yard line of Arkansas State. What are you wanting out of these next two plays?
3: I mean, this is what's tough, because I feel like the first down play is really what got them out of this scenario for a better situation to pick up points. I didn't really like that first down call. Didn't like the way it was executed. So now you're in a really tough spot. How much are you needing to really pick up without Kyle Limmerman? Like, how much yardage do you need, right? So the last thing you want to do is, are you going to try to go down the middle? You have enough time and call your final timeout? Or, I mean, look, at the end of the day, too, is you go get these big tight ends and throw another Hail Mary like you did last week.
10: Yeah, could do that. You do have John Hoyt Chance, who's got a huge leg, who's not really a field goal kicker.
1: Right.
10: But you could, run one play, take a timeout, roll him out there, and let him fire off one.
1: He's a club in the bag, for sure.
10: Yeah. First and 10 now. 47-yard line, 8 seconds left in the half. Bunch set right for the Frogs. Craig takes the snap, throws it high and outside. 3 seconds left. Looking for Jacoby Hayes. Sonny Dykes walks down to Gordy Samus. Now I think you got to throw the Hail Mary, don't you? Yeah, they got the tight ends back out there, almost like you wanted. Got a couple of them in Pimpton and Ashley, along with that small on the right-hand side. Wide left is Jeremy Scott. Payne to the backfield. Arkansas State will rush three. Craig steps back, fires it deep downfield. Into the sky. Ball's tapped up in the air and intercepted. May have been out of bounds, and he was. Had a foot out of bounds. That'll do it for the first half of play. All right, this conversation's going to be interesting right here. This is Elvis Gallegos making his way to the head coach right now.
2: That is the end.
10: Sonny Dykes get his take on that first half. It's Arkansas State score late against the Frogs to make it a 14-7 game. And here's Coach for D&M Leasing with Elvis right now.
3: Coach, I know that's not how you like to close out half, but you do still have a 14-7 lead. What's your take?
12: Well, we've got to do a better job running the ball. We're giving up too much penetration, getting beat inside at the tackle position some. We've not played well up front. Obviously, the turnover hurt us. The pick that we threw in the end zone hurt us. We just got to execute. Right now, we're shooting ourselves in the foot, and we've got to clean that up and do our job.
3: Thank you, Coach.
10: That's Sonny Dykes, his team, into the locker room. Up 14-7 on Arkansas State right now. Our halftime show starts next here on the Horn Frog Sports Network from Learfield.
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9: 14-7 at the break at Amon Carter Stadium. TCU leading it over Arkansas State after 30 minutes of action. And here inside the Maritz Studios, we welcome you to the Frost Bank Halftime Report, brought to you by Frost Bank, a proud sponsor of TCU Athletics. From accounts to advice, you get exactly what you need with the unexpected level of care that you deserve. Frost Bank, exactly what you unexpected. Time for the Halftime Rewind as we always start things out here on the Frost Bank Halftime Report as we take a look back at all the biggest moments and highlights from this one. And the Frogs picking up where they left off last week against Grambling. Frogs off to a red-hot start in this one, getting a three-and-out defensively to start the game before Jaden Craig finds Ed Small for 52 yards on a third and long, puts the Frogs in the red zone, and that's where Jeremy Payne lowers the boom.
10: Payne stays in there. Craig takes a snap, hands it off to Payne with his head down, pushing his feet forward, and he is going to fall in the end zone for our first score of the night. Hit the horn in Fort Worth on Family Night with 8:36 to play in the opening quarter of the Horned Frogs, leading 6-0 on Arkansas State.
9: 6 yards and 10 plays on the opening drive for TCU. 7-0 the score after the extra point. Red Wolves, though, show some life offensively on their next drive, marching into Horned Frog territory, but facing a 4th-and-2 at the TCU 36-yard line, electing to keep the offense on the field. But John Schobel hurries quarterback Trey Owens into an errant throw that snuffs out the drive and keeps the Red Wolves off the scoreboard. Then the Frogs' defense really would tighten the screws on Arkansas State for most of the rest of the half, continuing to hold the Red Wolves at bay, forcing 3 and outs on 3 of the next 4 drives. But the offense for TCU stalls out twice in plus territory, first with Jaden Craig tossing the first interception of the season on a deep ball into the end zone at the end of the first quarter. And then on the next drive in the second quarter, Jaden Craig sacked on a 4th and 3 at the Arkansas State 43-yard line. So still 7-0 midway through the second quarter. Finally, though, after a few close calls, the Frogs cashing in on their next drive as they mark 77 yards in just 5 plays, capped off by Jaden Craig finding Ed Small.
10: Jeremy Payne stands to the right of Craig to throw the football on third down. With time, looking in the corner of the end zone for Ed Small. Throws there. Catch made. Signal good. Touchdown TCU. 5-10 to play here in the second quarter. Hit the horn. The Frogs are up 13-0 on a strike from Jake Craig to Ed Small.
0: Part of a monster first half for Ed Small, who's over 100 yards receiving for the second straight game. Had four catches for 122 yards, including that 17-yarder right there to get the Frogs in the end zone. Doubled the lead 14-0 with 5 minutes left to play before halftime. Looked like that would be the score going into half. But on the ensuing possession, the Red Wolves, who had not done much of anything since that second drive of the football game, finally showed some life offensively, hitting on back-to-back deep balls, going for 31 and 46 yards respectively. That gets them down to the goal line before Ezell Jolly knocks it into the end zone to make it 14-7 as we hit the end of the first half, in a first half that the Frogs largely dominated but now only have that one score lead to show for it. That's the halftime rewind. Again, 14-7 in favor of TCU. We'll take a timeout here on the Frostbank Halftime Report. When we come back, we'll take a look at all the numbers from the first half coming your way after this word from Acero.
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6: It's a numbers game, and Dave Shook has them all with our halftime stats.
0: 14-7, the Horned Frogs leading it over Arkansas State after 30 minutes of action as we welcome you back here to the Frostbank Halftime Report. Time now to take a look at some of the first half numbers in this one. And the numbers look a lot closer, certainly, after that final drive for Arkansas State, in which they picked up 84 of their 179 total yards of offense in that first half. TCU still outgained them, though, picking up 252 and doing the majority of that work through the air by Jayden Craig, who was 12 of 18, throwing the football for 188 yards. and a touchdown. Did also have that interception, his first of the season in that first half as well. Amongst those 188 yards passing, 122 of them going to receiver Ed Small, who caught four passes for those 122 yards, including that touchdown pass in the second quarter as well, that gave TCU a 14-0 lead. Rush yards are tough to come by for both teams right now. Horned Frogs 19 carries for 64 yards as a team, 38 of those on the legs of Jeremy Payne, who also had the opening touchdown of the ball game, just 3.4 yards per carry for TCU. On the other side for Arkansas State, still struggling to run the football as well. 16 carries for 67 yards, averaging just a shade over 4 yards a carry in that first half. And the quarterback situation for Arkansas State, Trey Owens, throwing the football relatively efficiently, at least better toward the end of that first half, 7-15 throwing the football for 112 yards. Also the team's leading rusher with 3 carries for 31 yards in that first half. Third downs, Arkansas State really struggling in that first half, just 1 of 7 and 0 for 1 on fourth down. TCU, meanwhile, a very efficient 5 of 8 on third down in the football game, but 0 of 1 on fourth down, and that came in Arkansas State territory, so a missed opportunity there for TCU. Only one turnover in the ball game, and that was for TCU. That interception by Jaden Craig. Time of possession in favor of the Horned Frogs as well, as they had football for 16 minutes and 16 seconds. Penalty yardage pretty much even. So again, a clean game thus far. 2 penalties for 25 yards for TCU and 2 for 10 for Arkansas State. And then on the defensive side of the football, Ansel Didbo continues to be the breakout star defensively for the Frogs. Had 6 total tackles to lead the team in that first half. And then on the other side for Arkansas State, leading the way was senior DB Five Hamilton, who had 7 tackles, including a 1 behind the line of scrimmage in the first half for Arkansas State. So it all adds up to a 14-7 lead for TCU at the end of the opening 30 minutes. We'll take a timeout, and when we come back, we will take a quick check of the Coors Light scoreboard and a look around the rest of college football. Coming your way after this word from your local Maritz dealership.
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15: Up to the second scores and highlights. 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
0: 14-7, Frogs leading it over the Red Wolves of Arkansas State. We're headed back out to Amon Carter Stadium in just a few moments, but a quick check of the Coors Light scoreboard. Couple of games in the Big 12 to get you caught up on, including UCF now leading it over Georgia State 37-27 as they hit the midpoint of the fourth quarter. Frogs and the Knights will get together in Orlando for the Big 12 opener next week. Also right now, 11th-ranked BYU on the road, leading it over Colorado State in a matchup of 2-0 teams, 31-7. And then Virginia, 25th-ranked Virginia out of the ACC, battling West Virginia right now in the Dukes Mayo Classic in Charlotte, tied at 21 as they come toward the end of the third quarter in that one. And then the Colorado Buffaloes on the road taking on Northwestern, but trailing the Wildcats right now 28-7 as that game approaches the five-minute mark of the third quarter. That's a quick check of the Big 12 scoreboard. We'll talk more about the top 25 later on in the broadcast. Coming up next, though, we're headed back out to Amon Carter Stadium, and Elvis will have the live locker room report and some second-half keys to the game as the Frogs lead it over Arkansas State 14-7 at the break. We're back with more coming up after this word from Coors Light.
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29: Second half kickoff is minutes away. But first, a preview of the halftime adjustments made by Coach Sonny Dykes and staff with our exclusive locker room report. Elvis is back in the building.
24: Well, it was a clear message from this coach's staff, guys. It was straight Sonny Dykes pulling his team together and immediately talking about the team that plays the hardest will win this game. He felt like they got outworked in that first half. The coordinators, same message. Samus pulled his offense together, says, how bad do you want it? We got outplayed. That cannot happen in the second half. Andy Avalos talked about doing your 111, do your job, and communicate better. It was clear they were on the same page. They challenged his team to outwork Arkansas State in the second half, fellas.
30: Sounds like they were listening on the conversation that Marshall and I were having. I mean, it's going to take effort here in the second half to get it done.
31: Definitely effort, and they have some room to grow there, but it's ultimately execution. If Jade Craig is a little more accurate, if the offensive line doesn't allow these leakage and run throughs, both these things go hand in hand, but ultimately it is execution with that effort.
30: Arkansas State's going to kick it off from left to right here. Amaya's out to kick it off for the Red Wolves. Ace Theus back deep for the Frogs. Frogs in those white pants, purple jerseys. Really more like silver numerals here tonight, but in brand new white script hats. Arkansas State, black pants, white jerseys, red numerals. Here's the kickoff. Theus, line drive, bounces, scoots in front of him, scoops it up at the 10, 15, 20-yard line. First and 10 for TCU at the 20. All right, this Frog offense in that first half, 252 yards of total offense. As you heard Dave Shook mention at halftime, 188 yards through the air, 64 on the ground. fairly efficient at times, but at other times they were just busted plays. Things that just didn't look right, to be honest with you.
31: Listen, I think they got to get the run game going. But last week against Grambling, Jade Craig was 16 of 22 for 300 yards on first down. They've got to be more efficient both on the run and pass on first down.
30: Jeremy Payne to the backfield here for this second half start now. Ben Taylor Whitfield at left tackle and Kate Bennett, left guard. Jaheim Buchanan starts at center here. Snap back for Buchanan to throw it. Craig over the middle. It was tipped twice. Ooh, that was almost picked off by Arkansas State at the 31. He was looking the way of Pempton. But Trey Stevens, and we haven't called his name a ton. Trey Stevens is a guy who Sonny Dykes kept talking about all week. He's all over the field, sideline to sideline, terrific runner. Transfer from Lafayette, who he said could play anywhere.
31: Yeah, he was right there. He was reading Jaden Craig's eyes. Pempton kind of bit that route inward, and Jaden Craig did not see the underneath linebacker and almost got it picked.
30: Three straight incompletions here for Jaden Craig. Prior to that, he hadn't thrown back-to-back incompletions the whole game. Handed off this time. Running left with it is Jeremy Payne. Payne, nice hard work there to the 26-yard line. Game of six, it'll bring up third down and four now. The opening drive of the second half here for the Horned Frogs. Up 14-7 on Arkansas State. Brian Estridge along with Marshall Newhouse. Soon to be Hall of Famer in Marshall Newhouse, Elvis. I don't know. Can we start talking about that at some point, Elvis?
1: I think we should.
30: I think we have to. What's the exact date of that, Marshall?
31: That is the weekend of BYU, October 3rd. The banquet itself is earlier in the week.
30: Yeah. It's going to be fun. Three receivers to the right, two to the left-hand side. Snap comes back. Craig pumps right, brings it down. With time going through his progressions. Now throws it upfield, and I think it's incomplete. That one skipped to Jacoby Hayes, and now it's fourth down. Jaden didn't quite have enough on that one. And the longer that play went, the further that Hayes drifted. Craig was throwing it to a spot. Now the Frogs will have to punt it on the opening drive of the second half.
31: And once again, TCU there passing just drop back pass, five wide. Arkansas State is in a zone, and there's nowhere for Jade Craig to go with the ball. He goes through one, two, three of his progression reads, and there's nowhere to go. Ultimately, he skips that ball. Could have been a completion first down, but TCU just not being efficient and executing on offense.
30: This is the third punt of the night for John Hoyt. Chance picked up at the 25-yard line. Crossed the 30 with it. Up to the 37 goes Jalen Benelli. Penalty marker comes in. 49-yard effort for John Hoyt. Chance, which, by the way, is the worst of the three for him tonight. But there is a penalty marker down.

0: back out there. By the way, that ended up being a 14-yard pretty decent return for Bedelic, too. First and 10 here. Spotted at the 40-yard line. Solomon Backett in the lineup. Directly behind the quarterback here, Trey Owens. Gets the carry, running right with a fullback in front. Takes on a defender, and will get it across the 46, 47-yard line. That's a gain of 9 on first down. Vernon Glover on the tackle. Second one up coming.
1: And the praise I gave to the TCU defensive line right there, getting pushed around a little bit by this Arkansas State offensive line early on in the half.
0: Same formation, same play, try to run right behind him. This time the Frogs bow it up a little bit. Holding shy of the line to gain. Max Carroll on the tackle, third and one upcoming. Up front, Titbu, a deal tackle. Oyewale at one defensive end. Hayward at the other. Cooper and Carroll are your linebackers. Sims, Lester, Jackson, Johnson, I should say, your safeties. Jackson and Glover are your corners. Right now, Arkansas State needs a yard on third down. They've got nothing on their previous 5 third downs. See if the streak continues. Benelli goes wide left, wide right. Goes Summers. Baggett in the backfield. Right up the middle they go with Baggett. Isn't enough, and it is to midfield. Positive yardage that time. Pick up 2. First and 10 for Arkansas State. 12:35 to go, third quarter, 14-7 Frogs lead.
1: A lot of that push that they weren't getting in the first half, it seems they're coming out with little vinegar in their system early in the second half and moving this interior defensive line. Yeah, it's only for 1 yard, but it's a third down conversion, and they're continuing their drive while TCU's offense did not do the same.
0: I'm glad you picked vinegar. I didn't know where you were going there.
1: Yeah,
0: it's going to be one of two.
1: That's called
0: you
1: a pivot
0: vinegar.
1: In real time.
0: I like it, brother. 3 receivers to the left. One back stands to the right. It's James Lee of the quarterback. Owens to throw the football. Looking left. Pocket starts to break down. He's flushed right. Rolls it out and throws it away into the stands. Third row to be exact in the club seat.
1: Well done there by TCU's defensive backfield. That was a coverage throwaway. They had underneath and over the top coverage on the deep routes, and Owens off that little jet motion play action fake just had nowhere to go with the ball.
0: Under 12 minutes to play here in the third. 14-7 right now. Frogs up 7. 2 receivers go to the left-hand side. Tight end is to the right here. Backs to either side of the quarterback. James Lee is 1. Chauncey Cobb is the other who leaves the backfield. In the slot left now. Out of the gun, Owens takes the snap. Handoff comes Lee. Hurdles a defender. Breaks a tackle and down to the 41-yard line. That's a great effort by James Lee out of Kenner, Louisiana. Played at Tyler Junior College. That's a gain of 9. It's 3rd and 1 now.
1: I'm guessing James Lee has not been uttered in the same sentence as Saquon Barkley, but right there, that hurdle was reminiscent, to say the least.
2: And against Jamel Johnson, too, fellas. That's an elite tackler that filled that hole pretty well. That's a big-time play.
0: 3rd down now. 3rd and 1. Frogs have given up just 3 first downs in the last 24 third down attempts. So try another one here. The quarterback's going to walk. Got a big block on the edge to the 20. Down to the 15 is Trey Owens to the 10. And finally down at the 7-yard line. Boy, Devin Hidrago saves a touchdown. It's a 34-yard run that was executed perfectly by the quarterback, Trey Owens.
1: You had a feeling that was coming eventually. He's used his legs. That's not a surprise. But he has not kept a read like that tonight. And TCU sells all the way out on 3rd and short to try to stop him. And he keeps the ball. And were he a little more fleet of foot, that's a walk-in touchdown. TCU is reeling right now on defense.
0: 1st down, a goal at the 8 right now. 10:40 to go. 4 carries for 65 yards for Trey Owens, the quarterback. Timothy Carter now stands to the right. He's the bigger back in this lineup. 2 tights in the package. Handed off to Carter. Carter running left. The Frogs get him down after a short game, maybe 1. Ansel Denpu on the tackle. It'll bring up 2nd down and goal now.
1: And for that touchdown-saving tackle right there by Hidrogo,
0: yeah,
1: they have a chance to kind of buck up a little bit here and save some points for TCU. But that the sequencing so far for Arkansas State is what TCU's trying to do on offense. You're efficient on 1st down. You're efficient on 2nd down. 3rd and shorts, the whole playbook is open, basically.
0: Yeah,
1: and then you get explosive like that. That is how you want to play on offense.
0: Go back and look at that read, too. It's a great play fake, too, by Owens. Yes, to pull that one away. Rode it on the mesh for a while. Snap comes back, looks left, throws it over the middle. Ball's tipped and hauled in by Arkansas State's receiver at the 3-yard line. That's Tyler Little

0: tight end. Big target of 6'4", 245. And now you're looking at third goal. That's pretty good coverage, Elvis. Nice tight throw there by Owens.
1: Well, it was pretty good coverage on that side, fellas. I don't know if y'all saw it, too. His right, he had his back in the flats. Glover was out leverage. He had him wide open for six. Good thing he didn't look to his right.
0: Third count of goal at the three now. 9:19 to play here, third quarter. Arkansas State trying to climb at it. Frogs up 14-7. Two receivers make it three now to the right-hand side. Big target in the slot right is Jabari Bush. Had a big play in that first half, but a timeout going to be taken here as the play clock's at two. Butch Jones will take the timeout and talk about this important.
2: Arkansas State.
0: Third and goal at the three.
2: It'll be a 30-second timeout.
0: 9:05 to play. We'll keep it here.
3: That play before was a version of mesh rail by Arkansas State, where they have their tight ends running over routes. One's kind of picking for the other, and the running back is running a little wheel route. He had him early, Trey Owens did not pull the trigger, and those tight ends did not sit down, and what TCU had was a zone. So ultimately he throws into traffic, TCU almost tips it, but right now, if I'm Butch Jones, in some version of this play call, I'm using Trey Owens' size and legs, whether that's a play action boot, some kind of RPO, some kind of QB run design. He is too big, and we talked about the way he kind of lumbers, but he's still athletic. That is not a knock, and he is a weapon down here in the red zone.
0: Elvis, this is the ninth play of the drive, their longest of the game.
1: Yeah, and don't think, too, you got two plays to get 3 yards. So to Marshall's point, and get a QB power or something like that, it's going to be really hard to defend.
0: Timothy Carter's in the backfield, stands to the left of Trey Owens here. Burris goes wide to the right, tight end in motion across the formation. Owens keeper the whole way. You guys caught it. Trying to run to his left, and the Frogs get him down. Shy of the goal line. But I think you're right, Elvis. Butch Jones is taking two plays here. They get to the one-yard line. Now you're fourth and goal at the one, and the offense stays out there.
3: Yeah, I mean, they have nothing to lose in this scenario. They're in a better position than I thought they would imagine they would have been in third quarter right now here on the road against TCU. And these are moments that you take a risk. I think more teams are going for it on fourth down across the country. And you've got, again, a quarterback with size and an offense that feels to be finding themselves.
0: High backfield behind Owens. He's 6'5", 225, under center. Turn, fakes the give, rolls to his right. Owens looking. Frogs cover him. Now he's still got it. Throws it in the end zone. Up high, and it's incomplete. The defense will hold. At the one-yard line. Boy, I thought Garrett Altman had a really good set of plays on that drive, and I'm not sure if I like that one. Lester was in coverage downfield.
3: Well said. Yeah, that last play, it was a boot all the way. TCU read it, and Owens just couldn't get to the edge. He ultimately has to double back. TCU's pursuit is really good. They stay in what they call plaster coverage, is when the play breaks down, the defensive backs are on the hip of their receiver in coverage, and they break up that play. Really good stand by TCU on defense, and I agree. That play call left a lot to be desired from Arkansas State.
0: Yeah, Elvis, they flooded that side of the field to the Frog defense. He had nowhere to go.
1: Yeah, they read it so well. I'm with you guys. Not too sure why you put him under center and call something like that. I'd have gone maybe the exact same play to the right side, or maybe leak out a tight end to give you some option. But great job by the defense. How many times we talked, Brian, about the middle eight, right? Yep. We probably didn't win them in the first half. You have a chance to still win these, to start this second half and kind of really get the momentum back on your side.
0: 8:17 left in the third. 14-7, Frogs lead Ark State. Back after this from Texas.
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0: This quarter, 14-7 right now. TCU leading it on Arkansas State after a huge stand defensively for this defense that needed it at that moment. I mean, this—I think this whole crowd needed that out of this defense. Now, let's see if the offense can take advantage.
3: Absolutely. From an emotional standpoint, they needed it. They had got given up maybe the worst drive of the game so far, but they stood up when they needed the most. Now they've got to get some help from the offense. This game of football is reliant on complementary football. And the offense, while there's 14 points on the board, has not held up the end of the bargain as of late.
0: Horned Frogs will start this drive at their own one. It's the first time they started inside their own 10 all year. 8:17 to go in the third. Payne in the backfield. Arkansas State moving around up front. Craig's going to hand it off to Jeremy, who will squirt to about the 4-yard line. Three on the carry. Gives you a little bit of breathing room. Elvis, we haven't talked a lot about this. One of the things that concerned A.J. Ricker and the coaching staff this week was the multiple fronts that they had seen out of Arkansas State. Some even, some odd. We've seen that a couple of times here tonight. They were moving around there.
1: That's a good point. We saw a lot of the three-man against Memphis, and obviously it gave Memphis some fits, and then we saw more of a four-man traditionally in their last game. So, yeah, they've done multiple things. They're moving around, but they played with great effort, fellas. I think that's why they've won a lot up front.
0: Four wides, two to either side. Snap comes back to Craig. Dumps it over the middle. Ed Small spins out of a tackle. Crossed the 20-yard line. Still on his feet to the 27. Slowed down a bit, did Ed, after making that grab. But enough to give the Frogs some breathing room up to the 26, where it's first and 10 now with 7:27 to go. It's a 22-yard reception.
3: Coming in this game, Jake Craig was 18 of 23 for 234 when not throwing to Ed Small and Jeremy Payne. But it looks like he's the one guy he can rely on to be where he's supposed to be, catch the ball, and run after the catch. So he's going to go to that will.
0: With the football now, first and 10 at the 26 of the Horned Frogs. Operating in this third quarter, up 14-7. Two receivers left, one to the right, Payne to the backfield. Nice through, gets it up to the 30-yard line. Maybe a gain of four, a little extracurricular activity afterwards. It's more like three. Well, it's second down and 7 upcoming for TCU. 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Second down now. Second and 7. Jeremy Payne in the backfield. Stands directly behind the quarterback, Craig. Wideouts go to either side. Snap comes back. Craig this time hands to Payne. Payne's going to take it up to the 33-yard line. Payne's still running hard for TCU.
3: And to that point you made about what coach, offensive line coach A.J. Ricker said, what Arkansas State is doing is called stemming. Before the snap, whether 1, 2, 3, or the entire defensive line shifts from one spot on the line to another. And right before the snap, it makes it really difficult for teams that are not prepared to know where they're going. It just causes confusion sometimes.
0: This time, Craig throws it underneath, catches made at the 30, 35, 40, breaking tackles, Curry Ashley, and Ashley's going to take it up across the 40-yard line of Arkansas State, and down to the 35. That's a 32-yard reception as Makai Shai finally brings it down.
3: And we've talked about it over and over again. I think we're going to talk about it the rest of the season. How many, I'm putting this in quotes, tight ends are you running multiple wide receiver screens to for first down conversions? Not many. Curry Ashley is a different breed of guy.
0: First and 10 now. Pitchford in the backfield. Stands directly behind Jaden Quirk. Taking his time as Jaden as the play clocks at 10. Gives to Pickford, running right, go head down across the 30 to the 29-yard line. Game of six.
3: No Pitchford out of Liberty Hill. He is a tough guy, a tough runner, but he is one note. He's got one speed and one speed only, and you like that. But I'd like to see him run with his head up a little more and pace himself. Sometimes you could speed up and slow down, and it gives your line a chance for the blocks to develop, and it puts the defenders on their heels a little bit. When you're one speed, it, sometimes it works and you fall forward. Sometimes there's more to be gained on the field.
0: Second down now, second and four with 4:30 to play in the third. Two receivers left, one right now for the quarterback here. Snap comes back to throw the football. Craig, Jay dumps it left. Pitchford through two defenders, maybe the 26-yard line, right at the Spectrum logo at the 25. Joe Drew on the tackle. It'll bring up third down there.
3: Again, another play-action play, and Jaden Craig goes through his read to the right side of the field.
2: He's
3: got injury on the field.
0: Yeah, it's Pitchford. Pitchford was injured in a scrimmage. Elvis, I think you were at that one with me as well. He hurt a knee in a scrimmage, and it was just kind of a helmet to the knee. We'll see if see what this one looks like. There's a timeout on the field. We're going to take it with him. 4:11 to play here in this third quarter, 14-7. Frogs leading it here on Arkansas State. Back after this local word on the Horn Frog Sports Network from Learfield.
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0: chance of running back there for the Horned Frogs. David Gable on his team. Working with him. Now the Frogs face a third down and one here at the 25-yard line of Arkansas State. 4:11 left here in this third quarter. 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
0: 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He's got an expense account, you know, so feel free to reach out to him.
1: What was he like at the bar?
0: Yeah, exactly. The king of the expense account. 4:11 to go. 14-7 right now. TCU with the football. Frogs 4-4 on third down and one. Get another opportunity here. By the way, congratulations. Fans are showing up. 46,139 here tonight. Parents weekend at Fort Worth. Third and one. Frogs in that tight formation that we saw in the first half. And it's the tush-push, if you will. Jaden Craig first down to the 24-yard line. I like that. As an offensive lineman, you have to run that play, don't you?
1: I didn't get a chance to run a ton of these styles. We ran sneaks, but yeah. You know, it's just going to be a physical. It's just going to be a scrum. But it just simplifies things. It is football at its most primitive.
0: Yes. First down at 10 now. Two receivers right, one to the left-hand side. Payne to the backfield. Stands directly behind Jake Craig. Snap comes back to Jake. Now he's going to delay his roll to the right-hand side. Looking downfield, Jake's going to tuck it, get a couple out of it. Out of bounds in front of the Arkansas State bench. Going to bring up second down at 8 now. 3:20 to go with the third.
1: Another little half roll there from Jaden Craig. He makes his first read on the left, and it's not there. He's got a guy to seal the edge, and he rolls out to the right side. But again, Arkansas State really sticky in coverage, and there's not where for him to go. He gains positive yards, but there's just not a lot of guys running free.
0: Diamond formation with three backs in with Craig right now. White House to either side. Ball to the far hash. They're working right to left. Turn, handed off to Payne, trying to get outside. It slices to about the 20-yard line. Well, that didn't look like he was going to do much. Ends up getting a couple out of it. Maybe just one, but still, it's third down now. Third and 7. Shakai Woods on the tackle. Frog State.
1: Sonny Dykes talked about this at halftime. It's just run-through pressure and leakage on the zone plays tonight on this TCU offensive line. That time, Tony Carter gets loose on the front side and really makes Jeremy Payne bounce the ball wide sooner than I believe he wants to, and that messes up his ankle and allows his guys on defense to pursue and tackle.
0: Brock 7-11 on third down. Needs 7 here. Craig, pocket breaks down, steps up, firing it underneath to Kobe Hayes, catch. But short of a first down as he, little second effort, gets it down to the 15. 5 Hamilton on the tackle. Now you're faced with fourth down and 2. You're up 7. And the offense stays out there. The Frogs have struggled on fourth down this year.
1: We've talked about guys not getting open. At that time, the number 2 position, Ed Small was open on a dig, and I think Jaden Craig's eyes are moving a little too fast through his progression because he had a chance to hit him right as he was breaking in for a first down conversion, and he just misses him.
0: Fourth and 2. Out of the gun. Craig hands it off right. Craig gives it to Jeremy, and Payne's going to get the first down here today. 12. There you go. Wasn't that much. And you know what I was watching? I was watching Sonny Dykes in a full sprint down the sideline trying to get to the official, and he was about to call timeout.
1: Yep. That's when you see head coaches in the weight room. Just for those moments, they don't pull something. Got to call timeout, maybe.
0: Pitchford in the backfield. Stands to the right. Two receivers to the right. One to the left-hand side now. Tight end. Pimpton moves from left to right of the formation. Craig out of the shotgun. Pitchford's back out there, gets a carry, turns it upfield to the 10. Good sign to see Joe back out there. Sophomore running back. We haven't seen John Denman tonight at all.
1: We have not, and we're trying to get some information on his availability. He's been a really pivotal part of this backfield, but not getting any play tonight for one reason or another. But I want to talk about Elias Sherman for defense on Arkansas State. Again, pushing the lineman back, getting penetration, and making these zone plays really hard at the point of attack.
0: Second and 7 at the 9. Craig looking downfield, lofts it into the end zone. The catch is made. Got a foot down. Touchdown, TCU. Kamori and Pimpton. hauls that one in for the score. Nice touch pass that time from Jaden Craig right over the defender. Pinto did a nice job to get the foot in the ground, and the Horned Frogs go up now 20-7 on Arkansas State.
1: A little stalk and go, a fake screen and go, and it's just such a luxury having a guy at 6'6", 250 pounds, and Kamarion Pinto in the red zone to go up and get it. He gets his feet down in bounds, and TCU is back on the board.
0: McCashlin out for the point after now to make this a 21-7 ball game. Easton Black will hold. Will Terry snaps it back. That's your battery for the Horned Frogs. Holds down. The kick is up. McCashlin right through there. Elvis, you wanted to see Pimpton arrive tonight. Well, he closes out a 99-yard scoring drive with that.
2: Especially in the red zone, right? I mean, that's really where he's so great at. We saw that all fall camp. Like, that's really where he's got to excel. Obviously, the quick screen game has set that play up. They bite just enough. But, man, when you're that size and you got great touch from Jaden Craig, it's just such a complete mismatch. Great job punching in for six after a series that, boy, just felt desperate. Like, what do they need? What are they going to pull up? A great couple fourth downs and to get six to end it. That's a great job.
0: Frogs up 21-7. Back we come after this local word on the Horned Frog Sports Network from Learfield.
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8: The end of the third quarter. Dave Schuberty here inside the Maritz Studios with a quick check of the Coors Light scoreboard. Couple of games to get you caught up on right now inside the Big 12, where West Virginia has the lead now over 25th-ranked Virginia in the Dukes Mayo Classic in Charlotte. 35-21 the score, with the Mountaineers under, once again, head coach Rich Rodriguez looking for a statement win today against the ACC runner-up from a season ago. Also in action right now, the Colorado Buffaloes having a tough time on the road in Evanston against Northwestern. 38-7, the Wildcats leading it over the Buffs after the 2-0 start for Colorado to open up the year. And then also in action right now, coming down to the end of the fourth quarter, UCF, after trailing Georgia State earlier, now leads it 44-30 with just under 90 seconds left to play in that one. So the Knights will be 2-1 when the Frogs see them in Orlando coming up 1 week from today.
0: Thank you much, Dave. Here with 17 seconds left in this third quarter, the Horned Frogs leading at 21-7. It was a 14-play, 99-yard drive. Marshall, 8 minutes off the clock. Jake Craig on that drive was 5-for-5 for 71 yards with a score. 4 straight incompletions prior to that last drive. That's a nice bounce back.
1: It's a nice bounce back, and it's very indicative of the kind of offense that TCU is very comfortable running. It's a long drive. It's methodical, but there weren't any penalties, not a lot of mistakes, some pass completions, some run after the catch. Not the cleanest run game, but they were in third and manageable, and converted to third down, kept the drive going. TCU can repeat that.
0: John Hoyt chance out to kick it off and sends this one into the back of the end zone. And we'll see the Arkansas State offense back out there again for this
9: one. Out of bounds, kicking team, number 48, 5-yard penalty, the first down, Arkansas State.
0: Did they go out of bounds before it crossed?
1: It was right in the corner. I can't tell.
0: Man, I thought that one crossed easily. Butch Jones talked about his relationship with Coach Sonny Dykes earlier in the week when we had a chance to converse with him. These two guys show multiple respect for each other.
10: Have a lot of respect for their head football coach. Have known him for a while. Coach Dykes does a great job, and they're talented. I said it, and I'll continue to say it. I expect them to fully challenge for the Big 12 championship.
0: got some work to do there.
1: Absolutely.
0: Yeah, but everything's still in front of this Horned Frog team. First down at 10 of the 35 after that penalty. Baggins in the backfield. Behind Owens will get the carry, bouncing it out left. And it gets to the 36-yard line. Jamel Johnson, good to have him back in the line. It's just different with Jamel back there, isn't it, Elvis? I mean, the way this defense plays.
2: It really is. I mean, he knows exactly. His alignment is always really good. He plays with excellent leverage, and as you see, he finishes plays well.
11: That is the end of the third quarter.
0: Ends the third quarter here. 21-7, Horned Frogs up on Arkansas State. One more to go. 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

0: 21-7 is the score. Dave Shook with you here inside the Maritz Studios with another check of the Coors Light scoreboard. We talked about the Big 12 a moment ago. Let's talk about the top 25 now, including that big matchup in Oxford at Vaught-Hemingway Stadium, where Ole Miss led LSU 24-7 at the break. But out of the locker room, it's been all Tigers in the second half so far as they put up 14 unanswered. They're within three now at 24-21, about 90 seconds left to play in the third quarter in that one. And how about this score, guys? One to keep an eye on right now. 24th ranked Oklahoma after losing on the road to Michigan a week ago in a tough game right now. Just about 2.5 minutes left to play in the fourth quarter. 14-6. The Sooners leading it over New Mexico right now, though the Sooners have the football trying to close this one out, but certainly tougher than expected for the Sooners tonight in Norman.
1: Doing the Mountain West TV package for the CW. And Marshall, folks don't need to sleep on New Mexico.
2: I'm going there. I'm going to Albuquerque three times.
1: Coach Eck's doing a really good job.
2: Absolutely. He's an impressive guy. He is a blue-collar guy.
1: But, yeah.
2: And he genuinely loves New Mexico and Albuquerque. He signed an extension there. They brought him in. His family feels comfortable there. His son plays on the team. There's a lot going right there for New Mexico.
1: Yeah, good for them playing well in Norman. All right, through three quarters, here we're at 21-7 right now, TC leading on Arkansas State with 357 yards of total offense, 259 through the air, 98 on the ground. Arkansas State's been balanced. We thought Garrett would do that, Garrett Altman. He's 126 yards on the ground, 114 through the air, 240 yards of offense, and 9 first downs for Arkansas State. As we mentioned earlier, Garrett Altman's the offensive coordinator, former offensive lineman here at TCU. Kenny Hill, who won the Big 12 championship for the Horned Frogs in 15, is the running back coach here for Arkansas State. Two young up-and-coming coaches under Butch Jones now, with his Red Wolves facing second down and 9 to the quarterback Owens. Deep ball right side. Man coverage got to turn around. It's incomplete. Frog got bailed out there. Hunter Summers was the intended target. I'm not so sure if the smoke from the third quarter timeout didn't have something to do with Vernon Glover trying to track that football.
2: He was there in lockstep and good hit position. I think he turns around and slows down a little too soon, but luckily that ball was overthrown to Summers. Listen, they love that matchup with Summers at 6'3 on the outside, and I think this is not the last time they're going to try to challenge these TCU PBs.
1: Yeah, I think by far he's their best wide receiver, don't you?
2: Yep, so far, yes.
1: Third down now. Third and 9. Baggett's back in at running back. Stands to the left of the quarterback, Trey Owens. Three receivers to the right. One left to throw the football on third down. Pocket starts to break down. He's hit as he let go of it, but he completes it to the 45. Owens stands in there, makes a great throw. Benelli makes the grab, but it's enough for a first down. They needed 9. They got 10.
2: Just immense pressure on Owens in the pocket. He takes a really brutal hit from Caron Hayward. TCU getting home, rushing 5 there finally, but then he delivers a shot, a bullet across the middle on the over route, and they're converting the first down, but just a price to pay for that sometimes.
1: Broad yet to have a sack. They've got an 18-game streak on the line right now, which is best in the Big 12 with a sack in a ballgame. Two receivers to the right. Now they bring a man in motion across the formation as Chauncey Cobb joins one receiver left. One back to the right of the quarterback. Throw it to Cobb in the flat left. Bobbles it. And a nice job defensively, Elvis, there on the edge by Gil Jackson. Took on the block and able to make the tackle as well.
3: It was an excellent job of taking on the block. Staying outside leverage. You see that outside arm just free. He basically made that tackle with his right arm. That's a great job of fitting inside with his inside shoulder and then making the tackle.
1: Second down now. Second and 10. We operate in the fourth quarter with 13:39 left in this one. 21-7 Frogs in the lead here on Arkansas State. Both teams 1-1 heading into this one. And the man in motion across the formation. It is Cobb again. Owens takes a snap, rolls to his right. Pressure comes, and this time they'll get him down. There's your sack. 19-game streak now. Caron Hayward, who had been getting closer and closer and closer, Marshall.
2: Just playing the long game right there. But this time, Trey Owens comes to him. A little rollout to the right into the wide side of the field. But I don't think Trey Owens thought Caron Hayward was going to show up that quickly. Caron Hayward with just incredible closing speed and making the sure tackle on a 6'5", 220-pound quarterback.
1: Third down now. Third down and 18. Zell Jolly is in at running back. Stands to the left of Owens. Three receivers to the left, one right. Snap comes back. Pocket break it down again. Owens flustered. Steps out of it. Penalty marker comes down and they get him down. They get close to the line of scrimmage. Let's check this penalty, though, Paul Oyewale. Well, there's something about this defensive line, Elvis, in this last drive. Let's hear the official first. But the energy from
4: holding.
1: This D-line.
4: Offense, number 50. That penalty's too high. Be fourth down.
1: That's Will Saxton, the fifth-year player out of Benton, Mississippi. That goes as a sack as well. Elvis, that D-line on this drive was different.
3: Yeah, they definitely dialing up a little bit. I think that hold was against Hooper. You see him coming, great, doing a great job getting effort upfield. But Paul Uwale, who you guys noticed from up top, just one-on-one defeats his blocker, gets in the backfield to put that pressure on.
1: Vukovic out to punt it away. Theus stands back at the 22, averaging 38.8 on his previous five. Good one this time. Penalty marker comes in. They run into the punter, and Theus fell down. At the 23-yard line, there's two flags on the play. There's one down at the returner as well. Unless that's a reminder flag. 45-yard punt, six on the return. It's fourth and forever. And I think this is going to be just running into the punter.
2: Either way, it's just poor decision, poor execution. The decision to go after the ball on the kick on the punter's foot is not a bad decision. But as Elvis will tell you, he's played more special teams than I have. But I understand you have to go for where the ball is being launched so you do not run into his leg. That is what this coach all the time. And this time TCU fumbles that opportunity. And, yeah, if the referees decide this is roughing, it's an automatic first down. That is well within the realms of possibility.
1: I think that's what the debate is right now on the field with this officiating crew continue to discuss. Dylan Arkansas is who ran into the punter. Luke Richmond is our referee. There's also a penalty, though, down back at the 19-yard line where the returner was. Elvis, what'd you see here, man?
3: I'm having a hard time understanding what's taking so long. It looked like this was going to be just a running into the kicker. But to Marshall,
4: there are two fouls on the play, both on TCU. We have running into the kicker, number 32. That penalty's declined. We have holding on the receiving team. A 10-yard penalty will be enforced to be first down, TCU.
1: All right, Frogs will have the football. He forgot the number on the hold. So, Elvis, I guess that's what they had to sort through is what does Butch Jones want to take here?
3: Yeah, maybe that's exactly what it was. And good thing it was roughing the kicker because that would have been a massive penalty, right? And just to Marshall's point, when you come and rush, you got to know when to peel off. Majority of the times it looks like you're going to get there. You're really not. You've got to know how to get off of that, not block it, not hurt your team.
1: Time out of the field. 21-7, Frogs over Arc State. 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
1: This is Brian Estridge, voice of the Horned Frogs, and this is the home for TCU football in Dallas-Fort Worth. Lone Star 92.5. Arkansas State. Jake Craig of TCU's three touchdown drives is 12 of 13, 210 yards, and two touchdowns. What he's got to do, though, is be more consistent, Marshall. On the six non-scoring drives, he's just 5 of 12 for 49 yards and a pick.
2: Yeah, but, you know, he's taking what's being given to him, and I understand that. But ultimately, as he settles into this offense week after week, there are guys that are getting open. Even if you don't have your stud in George Dwyer as he heals and is on the mid, you've got to just be a better decision maker from down to down. Now, the check downs are good, and then the moments where he's going deep to Ed Small are good. We've got to find some in-between, some consistency with people he has a relationship with that can continue to move the chains in the air.
1: And Elvis, can we put that talk of the game being too big or too fast for Jaden at this level. Can we put that to bed now?
3: We sure can.
1: Thank you.
3: Yeah, there's absolutely, Brian. I mean, look, the guy can make a lot of throws. The guy's an elite processor. I really think he's really good. There's times he doesn't make throws, and you're just going, that's throwing it away. We talked about that earlier, not making certain mistakes. He's going to protect the football. He's an efficient guy. I think what we want to see him is elevate his game a little bit more and carry this bunch, right? I mean, I think that's where I want to see him close the door here, make certain decisions where it's on him, and elevate his team to a higher play.
1: First and 10. Frogs went 99 on their last drive. They need an 89-yarder to score here as they start this one. At the 11-yard line, handed off right up the middle. Jeremy Pink, a couple of yards here. It'll bring up second down now. Seen that diamond formation out of the Frogs a couple of times.
4: Officials timeout for an injury to an offensive player.
1: Yeah, I think this is Ben Taylor Whitfield.
2: Appears to be correct. So.
1: Yeah. Maybe holding his left arm there. So David Gable of the training staff. Come out to take a look at him.
2: Whit Van Noy looking like he might be the first to run in favor of Ben Taylor Whitfield, who's got a lot of ability there at left tackle.
1: Hey, by the way, Ryan Hughes is getting closer and closer to coming back.
2: Yes.
1: That's going to give you another offensive lineman who may be their best pass blocker.
2: That depth in the Big 12 is going to really matter in the dog days of the season.
1: Yeah, I think they'd like to hold him out one more game and then bring him to Central Florida. Orlando next week, 2:30 local kick here, Central Time. Our airtime, 1:30 along the network. Second down now and 7. Kari Ashley leaves in motion to the left. Craig, though, runs to his right, finds a man across the middle. Jacob Hayes. Jacoby Hayes still on his feet. Across the 43 to the 44-yard line. Hayes going to get a first down there for the Frogs. Nice job. That's a 29-yard throw catch. There it is again, though. Elvis, roll to your right to complete the pass downfield.
3: That is such a good throw. I mean, it crosses body just right in stride for Jacoby Hayes. That's a big-time throw, fellas.
1: First and 10 for TCU. Leading it here 21-7.
2: Before that ball was snapped, Kari Ashley went in motion, so they're absolutely capitalizing on the magnetism that he draws after catching a couple wide receiver screens and being a weapon and running a play-action pass away from him.
1: 11-14 to play. Craig with a play clock at 2. At 1, snap comes. Handed off Payne running right. Across midfield to the 49. It's a nice 8-yard gain on first down. Here's A.G. McGee on the tackle out of Chipley, Florida. Transfer from Marshall. Quick season. All Sun Belt safety is A.G.
2: And what you get from this offense running the zone so often and just being dedicated to the run is eventually you're creeping up here on the middle of the fourth quarter. You're going to start seeing these 2- and 3-yard runs turn into 5- and 6-yard runs. And a guy like Jeremy Payne with home run hitting ability is going to take one to the house eventually. You just got to keep knocking on the door.
1: Second and 4, Craig out of the gun. One back behind him. It's Payne again. On the ground. Jeremy's going to get the first down to the 45-yard line. Clock runs here in this fourth quarter. Mentioned the Frogs are back in action next week against Central Florida to open up Big 12 play. First visit ever to the Bounce House.
2: The Bounce House.
1: Frogs, UCF.
2: It's going to be a warm one, my guess.
1: I think we're used to that.
2: I think so.
1: First down to him. Wide left goes Jeremy Scott. Payne stands directly behind the quarterback. Jaden Craig here. Give it to Jeremy again. Out of the line of scrimmage, 22nd carry of the night. Jeremy Payne, Trey Stevens on the tackle that time for Arkansas State. Turn swipes into TCU championships with the official TCU debit MasterCard powered by EECU, the official credit union. 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Brian Estridge, Marshall Newhouse, Elvis Gallegos along the sidelines here. Statisticians Brian Sperry. Spotters Wayne Gotzer, producer-engineer for this one is Kyle Cross. Dave Shook is back at the Maritz Studios, and Sarge has the con as we bring it to you from the Spectrum broadcast booth. Snap comes back to Craig, rolling right again. Upfield it goes. Ed Small with a catch to the 30-yard line, and Ed, it's another first down for TCU. Yeah, I think we might be on to something on the rollout game.
2: Yeah, definitely. That he seems to be comfortable, especially going to the right. His dominant throwing arm. And quietly right there, Ben Taylor Whitfield subbed back in for Killian Regist at back and left tackle. So it's good to see him back looking like he's ready to go.
1: Your dad was up here earlier who played at Houston, and it kind of reminds me a little bit of the old run and shoot that Houston ran, you know, where you take the snap and you're on the run at quarterback throwing it on the rollout.
2: Absolutely.
1: Had some veer tendencies in the run game. Three receivers to the left. One back down, stands to the left of Craig. Cade's going to hand it off to Payne. Turns it up to the 20-yard line. Noah McKinney with a nice block on that right side out of Annapolis, Maryland, of course. The Oklahoma State transfer frees him up for 11 yards on that carry.
2: Just a ho-hum play, outside zone again, but guys are staying on, attached on blocks a little more. And look at that, 11 yards, the first down opportunity.
1: At 11 yards, matches Jeremy Payne's longest of the night for 11. He, Pitchford, and Craig, the three ball carriers for the Frogs tonight, all have 11-yard gains as their own. Out of the gun works Craig. Payne shifts the tight end from, or I should say Craig shifts the tight end from right to left, and they run behind him with Payne. To the 20, inside the 20, out of the 17.
2: Those kind of running results from multiple players in the backfield just come from the dedication of a play caller like Gordon Samus, who understands that runs aren't always pretty right away. And it's just a matter of getting them consistently called and getting the offensive line in a rhythm and the running backs understanding what's being asked of you, knowing that eventually things start to break loose and then the rest of your offense can kind of flow from there.
1: Well, you always talk about, too, as a running back, you got to allow the block to set up.
2: Yes.
1: You got to let them get established, right? Joe Pitchford in the backfield, 35 runs, 27 passes for the Horned Frogs offensively. Give it to Pitchford. Pitchford running right up the middle to the 15-yard line. Five Hamilton on the tackle. Elvis, this feels very similar to the start of the game and what you pointed out, and that was the will of Gordy Samus to say, you know what, we're going to lean on him.
3: Yeah, I mean, there's no doubt they're setting the tone and they're still trying to establish their identity. I actually think the offensive line has really picked up their intensity. I want to see the tight ends match it a little bit. Kamori and Pimpton there got beat inside. Could be a little fatigue, could be something setting in, but there's a mental toughness here, fellas, where you got to close the game out up front.
1: Everhart in the backfield. Drive goes past a six-minute mark here. Craig rolling to his right. Breaks out of a tackle somehow, still looking downfield, and will dive to the 11-yard line. That's pretty good effort by Jake Craig. That could have easily been a loss of the play, Marshall. Instead, he's going to make it fourth down and one here at about the 11 with that effort.
2: Yeah, he got out of a hand tackle right there, and that shows his strength as a quarterback on the run, and then ultimately gets his head down and gets some respectable yards and makes this a decision for TCU. They're going to kick it, but that was a great effort by Jake Craig.
1: Nate McCashlin. Out to make this a three-score game now. From the right hash, from McCashlin, a 29-yarder. Getting out of Lincoln, Nebraska. Good snap, hold is down. Here's the kick from McCashlin, and it is good. Nate knocks it home. Well, not quite the 89-yard drive that the Frogs needed, but nonetheless, they went from the 11 to the 11 and burned over 6 minutes in doing so to TCU. Take the lead now 24-7 over Arkansas State. More fourth quarter action coming your way next after this from the Railhead.
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1: Six to play in this ball game. Elkhorn Frogs go up 24-7, 11 play, 78-yard drive. Takes 6:54 off the clock, 29-yard field goal for McCashlin. Last two TCU drives, Elvis 25 plays, 177 yards, and only burned 14:54. That sounds like the second half the other week for your Dallas Cowboys, who only touched it twice.
3: Boy, I tell you what, I think the messaging, though, in the locker room, as I talked about, fellas, is just the will, the desire to win, right? They got challenged of, did you get outplayed? Did you get outworked? And it starts up front. Sonny said that in the interview going in, right? We didn't play very good up front. I think you look at both sides of the football, love the pressure you're getting on the defensive side, offensive line, setting the tone, whether it's been Taylor Whitfield or it's been Killian or Wes Van Hoy on the ends. It's been really good to see those big guys move people around.
2: Absolutely, and especially, you know, when guys get banged up or they're kind of taken out for, you know, efficiency standpoint, the fact you have guys that can come in who they trust, who are getting snaps, who can come in and carry on that physicality, bodes well moving on the season. But they have got to be the leaders in the clubhouse. They've got to be the guys that set the tone early on, as you said.
1: Here's a kick from John Hoyt Chance. Out of the back of the end zone, Arkansas State gets to the game with 5:26 to go. 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Wherever you're listening, Kohl's has everything you need for game day. 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From accounts to advice, get exactly what you need for the unexpected level of care that you deserve. Frost, exactly what you unexpected. All right, so the Ark State offense back out there. They'll send wideouts to either side. Stick with Trey Owens, the quarterback. Baggett at running back. Ball to the near hash. They're working right to left. They're going to give it to Baggett. Running to his right. Not much doing there. This defensive line starting to lean a little bit on the offensive line. Ansel Denbu makes a tackle. And that's interesting because we talked about the fourth quarter last week for Arkansas State. And how was the opposite? Their offensive line leaned on West Georgia, averaged 11 yards a rush. Not happening here this second half.
2: And that's where that depth comes from the TCU defensive unit. They've got guys two and sometimes three deep with size, with experience, who can come in and block, and shed blocks and stop the run game early downs.
1: Man in motion across the formation now for Owens to throw it. Deep ball left side, man-on-man coverage, and it bounced off the helmet of the intended target, Benelli. Boy, it looked like Gil Jackson had a hand on him the whole time Elvis down the sideline.
3: Yeah, Gil's played really well. I think for such a young player, the one thing you look at where he's got to continue to improve and work on is finishing. Whether it's tracking the ball in the air, whether it's turning the right direction, he's got to learn how to finish it, but he's always in really good position.
2: Listen, Gil Jackson is 6'3". He's the ideal prototype size at corner. He's got really good aggression, as Elvis, you've told me. He's really good with his hands, and sometimes it gets him in trouble, but he's staying step for step with these receivers.
1: Here's the quarterback now, Owens, to throw the football, looking right, throws it on the slant, catches May, kept his feet, and will get the first down here across the 35 to the 37-yard line. I have been impressed with Hunter Summers. That's a 12-yard reception there for Summers, his fourth of the game.
2: Yeah, the transfer out of Tulane is really making a name for himself and is lined up all over the field.
4: The previous play is on the further review.
2: As we review this play.
1: Yeah, I think this is his knee may have gone down before the first down. But he's a good-looking wide receiver. We get another chance to look at it.
16: Yeah, do they? Well,
1: that sure was a great play. We're going to take a look at it now. Brought to us by our friends at Envision Imaging. This replay. She's going to go into the hood for this one. Bring the monitor out for Luke Richmond, the referee. He's on the headset with Thomas Considine and Thomas McCreesh. Trying to sort through this. Time out of the field, we'll take it with him. Frogs up 24-7 on Ark State. 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
0: This season, T&M Leasing's partnering with Hope Farm and the TCU Athletic Department to recognize a young man who's had a great week both in the classroom and at Hope Farm's after-school program. At T&M Leasing, they believe in giving back to the community, making family memories. Thank you to all our recipients for being a responsible student and achieving your personal goals. Nicholas came by earlier today. We got a chance to visit with him, take our photo with him.
3: Yeah, Nicholas Nehemiah, I think,
0: Nehemiah.
3: Yeah, absolutely.
0: Goes by
3: great.
0: Nehemiah.
3: He had a big old TC chain on. He was ready to go.
0: He was.
3: Absolutely.
0: And the one thing he says was, my mama said I needed to take pictures everywhere I went.
3: That's
0: so
3: good mom.
0: Yeah, we were happy to do that. Fourth down now. Fourth and one for Arkansas State. Ball's at the 34-yard line. Azell Jolly's in the backfield. Stands to the left of Owens, who's going to take the snap, roll to his left, sets, fires underneath, knocked away. Frogs are going to take over here. Vernon Glover with a nice knockdown there. That's a fourth and one, and fellas, I think Garrett Altman is going to be a great football coach. And I thought he had a pretty good plan for this game. But that's two big plays on fourth down where I think, not sure.
3: I give TCU all the credit right there. They passed off what was a very obvious opportunity to get Chauncey Cobb the ball in space. And then they closed off the edge with the rollout to the left on Trey Owens. So Trey Owens, in theory, had a two-way go with his legs. But TCU shut that spigot off. And then they passed off in the zone. The little speed out to Chauncey Cobb took that away. And so he was just out of options.
0: So, yep. Elvis, what I'm hearing there is the play call might have been okay. It was just a great job defensively by the Frogs.
4: It really was. Julius Sims did an excellent job seeing Cobb. And actually, that's something that probably they studied and said, hey, this is a play that they'll go to a short yardage. And they played it excellently.
0: Landon Walker's in at running back. Gets a carry. Running to his left after the handoff of Jake Craig. Wrapped up at the line of scrimmage. Good to see Landon out there. Ryan Reese on the tackle. Landon's out of Keller High School. Former Charger. That's a Keller Central logo, right?
4: That's right.
0: Yep. And Landon, you know, started his career at the Colorado School of Mines, had a big career there in the RMAC.
3: Excellent school.
0: Yeah, great school academically. He had no FBS offers, worked his tail off at Colorado School of Mines, now getting a chance here at TCU in his hometown.
4: That's right. Well, coming back home, that's a great story.
0: Stays out there and running back. He and Pitchford to either side of Jaden Craig. Two receivers right now. Shift the tight end. Pepton from right to left in this formation. Frogs working left to right at the 34-yard line. Hand it Pitchford. Short side. Not much there. One. Maybe two. Third and eight upcoming. 3:10 left. Joe Drew on the tackle. The linebacker.
3: I'm not sure about that play call. You're running a wide lead stretch to the short side of the field. Obviously, you're in kind of kill the clock mode a little bit if you're TCU 4-minute offense, as they say, and just not a lot of room for Pittsburgh there to cut back.

0: this ball back at all.
1: Yep, you're so in your four-minute game or whatever.
0: That is a four-minute game. That's a combination of play calling, physicality, and execution. TCU has not gotten any of those three on these last three plays. And, you know, I think you're going to eventually, with the two-minute timeout, going to end up giving the ball back to Arkansas State despite what the score is.
1: Yeah, fourth down at six. I'll let it wind down. Get us to that two-minute timeout here. Horned Frogs up 24-7.
2: Two-minute timeout.
1: On Arkansas State. Back with them for the final 2 minutes. After this timeout, a word from Baylor Olsen.
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1: Final 2 minutes here. This one, Horned Frogs on Parents Weekend, working on a double 24-7 right now in Arkansas State. They lead it, facing fourth and six here. And I got the sense that Marshall didn't think the Frogs were going to go for it. But you're in kind of a no man's land here.
0: Yeah,
1: it's a long field goal. McCashel doesn't have a great leg.
0: And the risk is low just because of where the score is.
1: Yeah,
0: but right. I just wish that there was more intentionality and execution in that scenario. That is a situation that is talked about, game plan for, and practice specifically to run the clock out. So this is Arkansas State. TCU's probably going to win this game. But they got Big 12 play starting next week, and these games are going to come down. We're already seeing some of the scoreboard roll in.
1: Yep.
0: These games are going to come down to one and two possessions in the end of the game execution, and you might need to be in a position to do just that. And so that leaves me a little uninspired.
7: Isn't that a good thing right now?
0: What?
7: Winning and still having a lot to work on.
0: Of course, oh, yeah. That's the coach's dream. I understand. That's the coach's dream.
7: And like, we'll ask Sonny.
0: Absolutely. There's a lot to work on, and that's okay. That's a net positive, but that's just something to me that it means a lot for as an offensive player.
1: Fourth down now, fourth and six. Offense stays out there. Jeremy Payne to the backfield. Four wides, two to either side now. Craig operating out of the shotgun. Snap comes back. TCU needs six. Craig with time. Dumps it over the middle. Got a man breaking free. Late catch is made into the end zone for the touchdown. Kari Ashley able to haul that one in. He gets in the end zone for the first time. Hit the horn here. Great job of establishing that route that time.
0: Stick that in your pipe, Marshall Newhouse, and smoke it. Kari Ashley, again, athlete all over the play, all over the field, runs a deep end, and he's wide open. And Craig just puts a nice top, soft touch ball on him, and he scores. And TCU finishes the way they should.
1: And Marshall says he really loves the play call and how they executed that final drive, right?
8: That's right.
1: But I love the way that Ashley kind of set that route up.
8: Yeah.
0: The top of the route was very crisp. He just doesn't move like a 240-pound guy.
1: McCashlin's point after is good. And, oh, by the way, you called for it earlier, Elvis. We've seen now touchdown throws to Pempton and Ashley with touch on it.
7: Yeah.
1: From Jaden Craig.
7: The red zone, the touch, the size, the athleticism. I mean, I want to see more Jaden Craig run game in the red zone, and I want to see more tight end just targets in the red zone. They're so good. You got to give credit to the offensive line, too. That play took a little time, and they gave him that.
1: Yeah, hey, I love the fact that Samus keeps those tight ends out on the field in the throw game. You know, when it's an

0: he's passing down. They're still out there. Of course, some of that is predicated on the fact that you got wide receivers that are on the sidelines of street clothes.
1: Yeah, there's a lot of, that's an adjustment for this TCU team, but this is going to bode well as guys come back healthy. You're going to have more availability and more variations for Gordon Samuels to work with.
0: You took that drive over the 34-yard line. It took you four plays, 2:14 off the clock, 29-yard touchdown pass, and Frogs go up 31-7. People around the country are going to pick this up, see this score tomorrow, and go, oh, that's a dominating win for TCU.
1: Yes, they will.
0: And really, you look at the numbers, Frogs have 468 yards of total offense. Arkansas State has 250.
1: Yeah, you know, we talked about it at halftime. Jay Craig throws the interception in the end zone. They miss a fourth down opportunity. It was not as close as the score at halftime indicated. But again, it's all in TCU's control about how they execute. And we'll talk to Sonny after the game about that specifically.
0: Kickoff through the back of the end zone. 1:52 to go. John Hoyt Chance delivers that one. Arkansas State with the football. They've got two timeouts to work with. 1:52 left. See if they start playing a couple of guys. They got some young guys they want to see get an opportunity. Especially, we've seen four running backs here tonight. Really five. They got some young receivers they're high on. Solomon Baggett, of course, that young running back we talked about. Ramil Stevens is a wideout that they wanted to get some time. They feel good about. New quarterback in is Drew Dickey. He's out of Austin. Transfer from Vanderbilt. He came over with Garrett Altman. Snap comes back. Dickey hands it off right-hand side. Running with it is James Lee. Frogs get him down after a one-yard gain. Clock runs with 1:42 to go.
1: And so looking forward, just lots of good things to hang your hat on. But as Elvis said, a lot for a coach to correct in what is ultimately a dominant win. But I can't harp enough on this interior defensive line and the way they played in the run game. They were just really violent with their hands, stacking and shedding, making it very messy for this Arkansas State run game. And absent a pull from Trey Owens, the run game has really been stifled today.
0: Yeah, it really has. 119 yards. Hand it off again, running right with it is Lee. Lee takes it up across the 30 to the 33-yard line. Yeah, now 30 attempts now running the football for Arkansas State. About 125 yards. Third down now, 3rd and 3, clock runs with 45 seconds. Left of this one. Red Wolves huddling up, old school. I like that. Two receivers to the left-hand side. Dickey out of the shotgun. Dallas Boozer's in the slot to the left, although he's out of Prosper. Hand it off right up the middle, and we'll get the first down. Stops the clock for a second here with 18 seconds left. James Lee again on the carry.
1: So looking forward for the Frogs. As you talked about, in Orlando at the Bounce House at UCF.
0: Yep.
1: And then the big one, BYU.
0: Yep.
1: Here in the Carter. And will really shape the trajectory of their season. BYU is, I think, at the top of the conference.
0: Oh, yeah.
1: A lot of returning guys. But TCU has the work cut out for them. But they're in prime position to take advantage.
0: Now you're going to see two of the three head coaches that are active today that have taken 14 of bowl games. Shaking hands at midfield. Butch Jones, Sonny Dykes. Long conversation. They're great friends. A lot of respect there. Horned Frogs get the victory here tonight on Parents Weekend. 31-7. TCU wins it here over Arkansas State. Frogs are back in action next Saturday against Central Florida. Frogs at UCF. Our airtime's at 2:30. Kicks at 3:30. That's Eastern timer here. Central will be 1:30, obviously, on the air. And Arkansas State takes on Kennesaw State next week. Frogs win it, 31-7. Wrap-up show starts next. We'll visit with Sonny Dykes, a couple of players as well. We do it after this time out of the word from Liberty Mutual.
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12: 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As the official tequila of the Horned Frogs, La Pulga invites TCU fans to riff, ram, sip, share their authentic Mexican spirits. And by Toyota. Let's go places. Now let's go back to the stadium. Here's Brian Estridge.
0: I think we decided in this fourth quarter that it might have been the perfect kind of game for TCU. TCU wins at 31-7. Folks around the country are going to see that score. They're going to know it was a dominating victory here over Arkansas State. 468 yards of total offense compared to 261. Yet there are teaching moments in this game. Things to work on and improve on. And you and Elvis were talking about. Coaches love that. I mean, you get a win like this, you know, where you weren't necessarily in jeopardy ever. And yet you've got a lot to go to tape on to get better at.
1: You have a lot to go to tape on to improve, but you did improve some things that were bugaboos before. TCU with only two penalties tonight, really didn't shoot themselves in the foot in that way.
0: And that was early.
1: And those were early flags, yep. And they really settled in. That's a really big deal. And then moving forward, I think the defensive execution, again, this defense sneakily is at the top of the Big 12 so far, you know, before all the Big 12 play. They're just really, really effective on third down, really, really effective in the run game, and they're making it very tough on the defenses. And if the offense starts to show themselves as a consistent counterpart to this defense, watch out.
0: Yeah, the Frogs, it felt like this was a really run-heavy attack for TCU in this game, but they threw for 337. It was Craig on the rollouts that we saw where the yardage really started to roll up. But there were times, we saw it at the end of this game, we saw it at the end of the at the beginning of the first half, where you could see that Gordy Samus wanted to lean on Arkansas State with the run game.
1: Yeah, and that was just a level of physicality and will breaking from TCU that you want to have in your arsenal come conference play. And so they displayed it here tonight. And as you said, still some small things on film. Coach will have plenty to work on, but it's a nice place to be 2-1 going into Big 12 play.
0: Here's what I want to hear from you, Marshall. You've seen him now 3 weeks, three games, 2-1. Have you seen improvement every week?
1: I've seen improvement every week.
0: That's what you want, right?
1: That's what you want. That's all you can ask for. And especially, listen, in this era, teams interchange. TCU's on the low end of that, but yep. Teams interchange players in the dozens. And so you're without a true offseason, TCU started week zero right away. There is less time than ever to really let these guys gel, especially when it's a new offense, a new coordinator, and a new starting quarterback. That is not something that can happen overnight. TCU has the benefit of now having three games under the belt, as you said, gotten better every week. And they have guys who they feel like are coming back from injury and guys who are excelling in their kind of temporary roles, if you will. Tight ends getting more involved in the open field rather than just the red zone. And then other receivers who are playing while guys like Jordan Dwyer get healthy, Dozier Azucama get healthy, and so running backs as well getting carries. So a lot of guys getting a lot of experience, and TCU is still ahead of eight ball as far as the schedule.
0: 31-7, Frogs win it over Arkansas State. 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Wrap-up show continues. 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
23: 31-7, the Horned Frogs win it over Arkansas State as we welcome you back to the TCU wrap-up show. And it is time for the post-game rewind, looking back at all the biggest moments and highlights from this one as we go back to the start of the game where the Horned Frogs picking right where they left up against Grambling State a week ago, get a quick three and out defensively to start the game. And that's when Jaden Craig found Ed Small for 52 yards on third and long, putting the Frogs in the red zone. And that's where Jeremy Payne lowered the boom.
24: Payne stays in there. Craig takes a snap, hands it off to Payne with his head down, pushing his feet forward, and he is going to fall in the end zone for our first score of the night. Hit the horn at Fort Worth on Family Night with 8:36 to play in the opening quarter. The Horned Frogs leading 6-0 on Arkansas State.
23: Frogs marching 76 yards in 10 plays to grab a 7-0 lead midway through the first quarter. Red Wolves, though, showing some life offensively on their next drive as they marched into Horned Frog territory, but facing a 4th-and-2 from the 36-yard line, electing to keep the offense on the field. But John Schoble hurrying quarterback Trey Owens into an errant throw that snuffs out the drive and keeps the Red Wolves off the scoreboard. And then the Frogs defense continuing to hold the Red Wolves at bay, but the offense stalling out twice in plus territory. First with Jaden Craig Craig tossing his first interception of the season on a deep ball into the end zone at the end of the first quarter. And then on the next drive in the second quarter, Jaden Craig was sacked on 4th-and-3 at the Arkansas State 43-yard line. Kept it at 7-0 as we hit the midway point of the second quarter. But finally, after a few close calls, Frogs able to cash in on their next drive, marching 77 yards in just 5 plays, capped off by Jaden Craig finding Ed Small.
24: Jeremy Payne stands to the right of Craig to throw the football on 3rd down. With time looking in the corner of the end zone for Ed Small. Throws there. Catch made. Signal good. Touchdown TCU. 5-10 to play here in the second quarter. Hit the horn. The Frogs are up 13-0 on a strike from Jaden Craig to Ed Small.
23: Part of a monster first half for Ed Small. Over 100 yards for the second straight game on that 17-yard touchdown reception as the Horned Frogs up 14-0 at that point with 5 minutes left in the second quarter. And coincidentally, we're going to put a pin in things right there because joining us live from Eamon Carter Stadium is Ed Small as he visits with the voice of the Horned Frogs, Brian Estridge.
24: 7 catches, 164 yards in that touchdown that you just heard. Ed Small now 3 100-yard receiving games in his career. We were commenting, Ed, that you and Jaden haven't played together for years, but the timing between you two right now seems like it's in a pretty good place.
2: Yes, sir. You know, we've been working on that since fall camp started. Just wanted to get that connection going a little bit better than the spring. Been working really hard at it these last couple weeks. The last couple weeks of practice been really good and executed tonight.
1: Hey, this is Marshall Newhouse. What is it about Jaden Craig that makes running routes that much better for you as a wide receiver? What does he do to set you guys up for success?
2: He just puts it on us. You know, he has a really strong arm, so you know, you can't complain about the ball being late or not being on you. So he just gives opportunities to make plays, and he extends plays, and we went out there and had a great game.
24: You know, you have stepped up. Obviously, we've seen a couple of the tight ends stepped up as well till you get Jordan and Dozy and a couple of guys back. But you're starting to see some of the young guys behind you emerge a little bit as well. I thought Jacoby showed some flashes tonight.
2: Mm-hmm, yeah, Jacoby's a great player. Came in the same time as him last year. It's actually my locker mate. His locker's right next to mine. Funny guy. Works really hard, practices super hard, has the highest mileage at practice almost every practice. So, you know, kudos to him for going out there and having a great game.
1: Ed, you had a really good game, but I know you're the type of guy who sees a game like this and says, hey, we won and we can do a little bit better. What do you think are some of the things you could take into next week that you all on offense need to improve?
2: Yeah, we got to execute on first and second down a little bit better. A lot of third downs tonight. I want to avoid those. And on third down, we just got to continue to get first downs. Really just executing our base plays. And then, you know, when we get shots, I take advantage of them.
24: Hey, you don't get the chance to see Marshall's face when I tell him this, Ed. But I got some news for you that he's going to smile about. Ed Small, great start to the season, right? You've got 21 receptions through the first 3 games of the year. That's the most in the first 3 games in TCU history, tied with Josh Boyce.
2: Oh, wow.
24: Back in 2011, since 1995. You also got 330 receiving yards, which is second most through the first 3 games of a season since 1995. And that's behind a guy named Jack Besh, who had a touchdown reception last week in the NFL.
1: My eyebrows are beyond my head.
24: Exactly. There, Ed. See, Ed, I mean, I knew he'd react that way. Good start to the year for you, man. But like you talked about, there's more to do, right?
2: Yes, sir. Yeah, it's a great start, but we got to keep pushing into Big 12 play. That's what really matters.
24: Mom and Dad were here for Parents Weekend, right?
2: Yes, sir. They come to every game.
24: I know. So. I knew they were. We saw them in Dublin.
2: Oh, yeah.
24: If they'll come to Dublin, they'll come to Fort Worth, right?
2: Exactly.
24: Hey, congratulations on the W, man. Let's get after it in Orlando next week.
2: Yes, sir. Sounds good. Thank you all.
1: Good job, Ed. Thanks.
24: That's Ed Small joining us here. As you heard Dave mention, pretty good night for Ed, 7 catches, 164 yards, and a score. The last one you just heard, we pick it up from there. Dave Shook with the highlights continuing right now. Frogs win 31-7. Dave.
23: Thanks, Brian. Yeah, part of a big first half for Ed Small there on that touchdown pass to put the Horned Frogs up 14-0. Just about 5 minutes left to play before the end of the first half. That looked like it would be the score at the half, but the Red Wolves, after doing a little offensively through most of the half, finally show a little bit of life offensively with a minute 49 left, hitting on back-to-back deep balls for 31 and 46 yards respectively. Got them down to the goal line before Ezell Jolly knocked it in the end zone to make it 14-7 at the break. Frogs had outgained the Red Wolves 252-179, but again, a big chunk of that yardage for the Red Wolves coming on that final drive in which they picked up nearly 80 yards to get over 100 yards of offense in that first half. Horned Frogs, though, very efficient on third down, converting on 5 of 8. Ed Small, like you mentioned, Brian, 4 catches for 122 yards and a score in that first half alone. Second half, though, began ominously for the Frogs as they went three and out on their opening drive, giving the Red Wolves an opportunity to tie the football game as running back Solomon Badgett and quarterback Trey Owens orchestrated the longest drive of the game of the night for Arkansas State, marching 60 yards in 10 plays, eating up 5 minutes to get down to the goal line where they faced a fourth and goal from the 1 yard line, but the Frogs able to string it out, flushing Owens out of the pocket and forcing him to throw it away. A terrific drive for the Red Wolves, going for nothing as the Frogs get the stop, maintaining that 14-7 advantage. And that really proved to be the swing point in the football game as the Frogs took the momentum back, chewing up 8 minutes of clock in a grinding 14-play drive that went the full length of the field, 99 yards. Jaden Craig caps it off, lofting one up for the big tight end, Kamorian Pimpton.
24: Second and 7 of the 9. Craig looking downfield, lofts it into the end zone. The catch is made, got a foot down. Touchdown TCU. Kamorian Pimpton hauls that one in for the score. Nice touch pass that time from Jake Craig right over the defender. Pimpton did a nice job to get the foot in the ground. And the Horned Frogs go up now 20-7 on Arkansas State.
23: Extra point would make it 21-7 right before the end of the third quarter, and that really seemed to take the wind out of the sails of the Red Wolves. Frogs defense quickly forces a punt. Offense goes back to work, piecing together another 10-plus play drive. This one, 11 plays, eating up 7 minutes off the clock, ending in a 29-yard field goal from Nate McCashlin, putting the Frogs up 24-7 with 7 minutes left to play in the game, and the game largely decided at that point. But the Frogs keep pushing as the defense gets the ball back again after Arkansas State unable to move it. This time, a short field starting at the 33-yard line, Horned Frogs faced a 4th and 9, and that's where Jaden Craig put a bow on this one.
24: Craig operating out of the shotgun. Snap comes back. TCU needs 6. Craig with time. Dumps it over the middle. Got a man breaking free. Late catch is made into the end zone for the touchdown. Kari Ashley able to haul that one in. He gets in the end zone for the first time. Hit the horn here. Great job of establishing that route that time.
23: Second straight week with a score for Ashley, and that would provide the final margin of 31-7 as the Horned Frogs finish non-conference play at 2-1 and now get set for the opening of Big 12 play on the road in Orlando when they take on UCF. We'll talk more about the Knights coming up here in just a little bit as we continue with the TCU wrap-up show. Still to come, a look at all the final numbers from this one. We'll have a check of the Coors Light scoreboard, and of course, we will hear from Frogs head coach Sonny Dykes. That's all still to come as we continue with the TCU wrap-up show following a 31-7 win for TCU. More after this word from Texas Health.
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23: Back here inside the Maritz Studios as we continue with the TCU wrap-up show, 31-7. Horned Frogs win it over Arkansas State. 2-1 on the season now is TCU as they get set to head into conference play coming up 1 week from today when they head to the Bounce House in Orlando to take on UCF. As we take a look at some of the final numbers from this one, after it was relatively even from a total yardage perspective in the first half, Horned Frogs really dominated in the second half, finishing with 468 total yards of offense compared to just 261 for Arkansas State. And you take a look at the comparison between the first half and the second half. Again, the Horned Frogs outgained the Red Wolves 252-179 in the first half, 216-82 in the second half. A dominant performance over the final 30 minutes of this one for the Horned Frogs, including 337 through the air as Jaden Craig completed 21-29, including three touchdown passes. Did have the interception in the first half, but overall a very strong game for Jaden in this one as he has continued to improve after that struggle in the week zero loss against North Carolina, putting together his best effort as a Horned Frog here tonight. Meanwhile, on the other side for the Red Wolves, it was Trey Owens finishing 11-24 for 133. Didn't have a touchdown or a turnover in the football game, but the Horned Frogs really did a nice job of bottling him up, especially in some short yardage situations in the second half when this could have been a little bit more of a competitive game. And then take a look at the rushing totals in this one as well. Horned Frogs able to get over 100 yards in this one. Didn't do it particularly efficiently as Jeremy Payne needed 24 carries to get to 86 yards in the game. As a team, the Horned Frogs carrying it 39 times for 131, averaging 3.5 yards per carry. And then on the other side for the Red Wolves, 30 carries for 128 in the ball game. But you take a look at where this game kind of got away from Arkansas State, where the Horned Frogs did really well, certainly on third down, 7-14 in the football game, and also 2-3 on fourth down in this one. Didn't hurt themselves with penalties in this game either, just 3-35 compared to 2-10 for Arkansas State, and only the one turnover in the first half as well, as TCU again wins it 31-7. We're going to put a pin in it right there, though. We're going to send it back out to Amon Carter Stadium now. Voice of the Horned Frogs, Brian Estridge, standing by with Frogs head coach Sonny Dykes.
0: Coach Dykes is with us. Frogs with a big win here tonight over Arkansas State. And Coach, we were talking that this is one of those games that I get the sense that Sonny Dykes likes, and that he gets a 31-7 win, dominating performance. You double him up almost in total offense when you look at the yardage. Yet you get some teaching moments out of this one as well, too, don't you?
8: Yeah, no doubt. I want to start by giving Arkansas State a lot of credit. Yeah. I mean, we knew they were going to play hard. You know, I said it all week. You know, Butch Jones's teams they always play hard. I mean, they're. It's just what they do. And so, you know, I thought they played with a little bit more of an edge in the first half than we did. And I think it was a good lesson for us. You can't afford to go out there and not play with an edge every Saturday. It doesn't matter, you know, who your opponent is. And I felt like we didn't do that as well as we should. But the good thing is I felt like we did in the second half. And anyway, as you said, lots of good teaching opportunities for sure.
1: Hey, Coach, Marshall Newhouse here. Jaden Craig had, on paper, had a really good day, 21-29, 337, three touchdowns. But what is that next step for him? Obviously, he's a really talented guy. Guys love him. He's getting better every week. But what is that next step for him to take his game to the next level?
8: I think it's just getting settled in. You know, I felt like there were some times tonight that we, you know, missed some pretty easy throws. You know, we had a we had two seam routes that we, you know, to the tight end that we got to figure out a way to get that ball to our tight end. Missed both of those. One of them was tipped and probably a little late on that throw, and then another one probably a little early on that throw and needed to let him clear the linebacker a little bit more. So just little subtle things like that, you know. We had a third and three, and they dropped 11, which I don't know that I've ever seen anybody drop 11.
7: We were talking about that.
8: Yeah, that was the first time, and you know, and we've got to recognize that, and we had Jacoby, and he's just got to settle his feet and throw it. And so, you know, credit them again; they did a good job. They showed us a million different looks when we got into, you know, some particular situations, and they kept us off balance and took us a little bit to kind of to get it going. And you know, I thought they did a really good job in the run game, you know, doing some things to disrupt our run game. And, you know, we ran the ball steady. We didn't have any long runs, you know what I mean? And that was a little disappointing. It wasn't, you know, the numbers aren't eye-popping. But the good thing was when we needed to run the football, we were able to do it, you know, fairly well, and especially, you know, down the stretch. And so that's what we want to do, is be a team that can, you know, physically wear some people down, and all of a sudden middle of the third quarter and late in the fourth quarter, those runs start to pop, and they did a little bit more today than they did early in the game.
7: Yeah, here's some evidence of that, Coach. You were up 14-7. You get the ball for the second time in the second half, and those next three drives are 29 plays, 211 yards, and 17-plus minutes. I mean, that's putting it away right there.
8: Yeah. Yeah, I just want to say this. I mean, defensively, that was a huge, you know, goal line stand. I mean, that, yes, to me was obviously probably the biggest play in the game, was that fourth down play. And you know, getting that stop right there, it was a critical stop in a critical situation. And then the offense, got to give them credit for coming in and having a 99-yard scoring drive. I think it was 14 plays, 99 yards. And, you know, to me, that was the biggest moments in the game were those two, that fourth down stop and that goal line stand, and then the long drive to kind of separate a little bit at that point.
1: Coach, coming into this game, the defense was top five in third down percentage, and I think they're going to maintain that. Yeah, moving in. They've quietly just been a really solid team, getting teams in awkward situations on third down. What do you attribute that to so far?
8: Well, we've done a good job on first and second down. I mean, I think that's the key, is to get them in third and long. And you know, we've been a hard team to run the football against. And so I think that, you know, when you're in third and six, seven, eight, nine, ten, it's hard on an offense, and you can show some people some different looks and keep a quarterback off balance. And, you know, I thought we were able to get a little bit of pressure at key times and make the quarterback a little bit uncomfortable. I thought their quarterback played well. I really did. I think he's a good player, and I thought he did a good job converting some third downs, particularly early in the game, you know, running the football. And that's what he had done on film. And we knew coming in that, you know, he had an ability to be able to convert third downs, you know, by holding on to the ball and avoiding the rush and you know, and making some good plays.
7: Yeah, you think about this, defense has allowed, 29 points in three games. Coach, you got to go back to, like, 2014. I mean, this is a really good start to the season for your defense.
8: Yeah, it is. I mean, one touchdown in all three games.
7: Yeah.
8: And so, yeah, that's winning football. That's going to give you a chance to win. And so, you know, that was key tonight, because, you know, we were slow starting offensively. And as I said, it took us a while before to get the run game going a little bit and get everybody settled in. But yeah, I think we're certainly relying on our defense to give us a chance, and we got to keep everybody coming along and getting better.
7: Fun doing it in front of the parents as well. You had 46,000 here tonight, and it was fun seeing everyone.
8: Yeah, I appreciate our fans and appreciate them coming and being a part of it. And, you know, it's always good to win. And
7: yes,
8: we'll see them again in 2 weeks.
7: All right, great job, Coach. Thanks for the time today.
8: Okay, thank you.
1: Appreciate it, Coach.
7: All right, 31-7, Horned Frogs win it over Arkansas State. Get ready for Central Florida coming up next Saturday. We're going to take the timeout, come back. We'll have a final word here from Amy Carter Stadium. Send it back to Dave Shook. We'll do that in 2 minutes after this from D&M Leasing.
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0: State. Brian Estridge, Marshall Newhouse, Elvis Gallegos with you. Big night here for the offense, 468 yards. Defense, though, really the story. They give up 7 in the second quarter. But you think about it, I mean, this was another shutout by this defense. They continue to dominate. And you talked about how good they've been on third down, which has been huge, getting teams off the field.
1: Yeah, you got to be, you know, coach said it, you have to be good on first and second down first. Well, what does that mean?
0: Yeah.
1: That means efficiency. That means the defensive line on obvious or more crucial rundowns, using their hands physically, violently, tackling well, and just taking care of business on the coverage end. And then you saw Andy Avalos dial things up on third down, double A mug, 7 guys up, simulated pressure. There's very few quarterbacks who can handle that consistently. So if you can get the teams behind the sticks, you can be more creative on third down. And then you got guys like Vernon and Gill on the edges, corners who any team would love to have in the country. And so that is a formula for winning. And then not to mention the offense on the other side doing what they're starting to do more and more. It's a recipe for success.
0: Yes.
1: It is repeatable, and TCU has something on their hands right now.
0: And I love the fact that, as you said, you've seen improvement in every week. You'll hope to see it again next week against Central Florida. Then you got BYU. I mean, so it's going to take that every week. The good news is playing a bunch of young guys who are getting more and more reps, they're going to get better.
1: Absolutely.
0: It's going to happen.
1: These are moments that you cannot take for granted. You know, they're getting here later in the games. They're just kind of spelling some of the veterans.
0: Sure.
1: But these are guys you're going to have to rely on at some point. You're going to have to rely on Pitchford to carry the ball and have ball security and pick up a first down. You know, Regis coming in to spell injured tackle. That's a big, big thing, having a guy you're like, all right, just walk in there. You're not even worried about what he's going to do.
0: Right.
1: Oh, by the way, he can play both tackles. And so all around the roster, TCU has that kind of depth with young guys. And then they're getting more experience, they're getting more comfortable, and when their time comes, when their number is called, they're not going to blink, and that's a good thing to have.
0: Bottom line here tonight, 31-7, Horned Frogs win it here. The winning continues for TC. They got a winning record through 3 games for the 6th consecutive year. In fact, 12 straight if you throw out whatever happened in 2020, that COVID debacle. 24 times in 27 seasons through 3 games, the Frogs have a winning record.
1: That's pretty impressive.
0: Yes.
1: That is consistency in the program, and you know, TCU has a lot of history in it. I've been a part of that history, luckily being a part of that history, but they're trying to create their own new chapter, and this is a good start.
0: A big part. You're going to the Hall of Fame, dude.
1: Come on. Man, we'll see.
0: You know, we'll see. Yeah, I'll be there.
1: Let's see if they don't rebuke it.
0: Yeah, exactly. Don't mess it up between now and then.
1: Yeah,
0: I hear you. Well, tonight, though, everybody's happy. 31-7, TC wins it over Arkansas State. Coming up, Dave Shook's got all the rest of the scoring from this ballgame. He's going to run through the highlights for you. He's got the numbers from this one. He's got scores from around the country. Crazy day in college football. And he'll preview that matchup with UCF coming up next Saturday. We say so long from Amy Carter Stadium, from Marshall Newhouse, Elvis Gallegos, statistician Brian Sperry, spotter Wayne Gosser, producer engineer Kyle Cross. We say so long here. 46,797 paid to see it. You heard it all live right here as the Horned Frogs win at 31-7 over Arkansas State. Our wrap-up show continues with more after this timeout and a word from our friends at Origin Bank.
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Dallas-Fort Worth's classic rock, Lone Star, 92.5. Tomorrow, big game for the Cowboys because it's the opening game. It's the home opener after losing to the Giants last week. They got another divisional game against the Commanders tomorrow. There's like 14 NFL games tomorrow throughout the day or throughout the rest of the weekend on into Monday Night Football.

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1: It's Stacy in Facebook Marketplace, also known as the Wild Wild West, as my husband puts it. 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

0: Dallas-Fort Worth's classic rock, Lone Star 92.5. Thanks for hanging out. It's Stacy with you. If you haven't seen Spider-Man 10 times already, I mean, there's a lot of repeat offenders just adding to the global box office. But Tom Holland, of course, in this fourth Spider-Man, it's still doing really well. But others in theaters, the new Resident Evil, which is getting really good reviews from critics and just the layman of Rotten Tomatoes. But also Runner with Owen Wilson and for the fall, Practical Magic 2. Sandra Bullock and Nicole Kidman, they're back.
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0: Lone Star 92.5, Dallas-Fort Worth's classic rock. It's Stacy in Finland, the happiest place on earth. Truly, they are the world's happiest country, followed by Iceland and Denmark in third place. Where does the U.S. land? Not even in the top 10. Very unhappy to report that we're in 23rd place.
1: I'm Jeff Stewart with Reliant Air Conditioning. Imagine this scene. Your AC is dead. It's 92 degrees inside, and the service tech is climbing down the attic ladder to deliver the final verdict. And what he says in the next 30 seconds could be the most expensive sentence you hear all year. 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

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Talaga dates added May through June of 2027. Hitting a bunch of cities that haven't been hit yet on this M72 World Tour. They're making some very happy fans.

0: Dallas-Fort Worth Classic Rock, Lone Star 92.5. Is Marvel the most overwhelming? For me, yes. Marvel Studios, they got Ghost Rider. They secured a release date. This will star Ryan Gosling. Yes, the title character. That's going to be July 2028. They have X-Men, a reboot happening May of 2028. And Black Panther 3 going to be hitting big screens December 2028.
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1: Lone Star 92.5, Dallas-Fort Worth's classic rock. Thanks for hanging out. And a full-length album from Guns N' Roses. Nearly two decades of anticipation in that regard. They've given us an EP. They've given us singles. But Slash confirmed Guns N' Roses working on new music. To be determined on that release date.

Dallas-Fort Worth's classic rock, Lone Star 92.5. A one-off in the UK, that's what Ozfest amounts to in 2027. Did I have higher hopes? A little bit. So that's going to be a 42,000 capacity stadium that they're going to try to fill up. So we'll see what the lineup ends up being.

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1: Thanks for hanging out. It's Stacy with you. And we'll go outside. 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So if you're outside, you're better off. Just overall, you get this about, you know, the health of us as Americans. But 45% of people surveyed spend under 2 hours a week in nature. 10 years ago, this study was done too. 25% said they spend less than 2 hours a week in nature. So it's gotten worse over the last 10 years. Thanks to cell phones. Thanks to delivery services. 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

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It's Stacy with you and on Instagram, always, at Stacy on the radio. That's S-T-A-C-Y, where

0: Dallas-Fort Worth Classic Rock, Lone Star 92.5. Thanks for hanging out. It's Stacy with you. A bunch of movies, odds and ends in theaters. Yeah, Runner, which is an action flick. Owen Wilson's in that one. By Any Means with Mark Wahlberg, taking place in the 1960s. There's an A24 flick with genetically engineered soldiers called Onslaught. But the new Resident Evil, that's what most people are looking forward to seeing.
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1: It's Stacy, and here we are in the weekend. Now's your chance to make good on all the days you didn't work out throughout the work week. Apparently, there's a new study that says you can get similar benefits with weekend-only workouts. The key is hitting the recommended exercise guidelines, which is 150 minutes of moderate exercise or 75 minutes of vigorous physical activity in a week. So whether you can cram that into 2 weekend days or throughout the week, you are supposed to be able to lose just as much weight.
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Dallas-Fort Worth's classic rock, Lone Star 92.5. Rush, not going to be entertaining the idea of new music. They were pretty frank about that. They are on tour right now, their 50-something tour that's set to run through April.

0: Dallas-Fort Worth Classic Rock, Lone Star 92.5. Thanks for hanging out. It's Stacy with you. Tons in theaters if you want to go catch a flick. Not a whole lot for the kids. They get that like Paw Patrol Dino movie. How many Paw Patrol movies are there? I don't want to know. Spider-Man Brand New Day, depending on the age of the kid, because your 14-year-old's probably seen it 10 times already. And also Coyote versus Acme. That's a family film with Will Forte and John Cena in that one.
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Lone Star 92.5, Dallas-Fort Worth's classic rock. I'm not a betting man. I am a cautious woman. But nearly $30 billion to be wagered on the NFL season this year? It makes me uncomfortable talking about it.

Dallas-Fort Worth's classic rock, Lone Star 92.5. Thanks for hanging out. It's Stacy with you. Now, Sebastian Bach, he's starting a new album. Working on stuff right now with his band members. He's got all kinds of collaborators that I think are on his wish list, like Miles Kennedy. Both of those guys can sing. I don't know. I want to hear some high harmonies, but he had a 2024 release from him, Child Within the Man, so he's continuing to write new music, showing off his vocal prowess and certainly his songwriting skills.

0: Lone Star 92.5, Dallas-Fort Worth's classic rock. Thanks for hanging out. It's Stacy and shoplifting. Anyone? Oh my gosh, it's up as inflation climbs. There's a recent study unveiled that 30% of Americans admitted to shoplifting this year. And it's up from a couple years ago, 24% to now 30. Yikes! I get that inflation sucks. I get that everything is up. A lot of people stealing from major retailers, Walmart, Family Dollar, all the above. It's so bad. I have way too many convictions. Your moral compass and radio DJ, Stacy.
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1: It's Stacy. Thanks for hanging out. So Jack White has that new solo album out, Frozen Charlotte, with G.O.D. and the Broken Ribs, one of the big singles, Dollar Bill as well, and a big tour to follow suit in the fall.

0: Dallas-Fort Worth's classic rock, Lone Star 92.5. Thanks for hanging out. It's Stacy with you, and a ton of movies in theaters if you want to go catch a flick. Newer is the newer Resident Evil, which a lot of people are saying really good things about that one. Now, Practical Magic 2, if you're into the sequels, there was the Devil Wears Prada 2. There's going to be a Romeo and Michelle's High School Reunion 2. Practical Magic 2's time right now. Sandra Bullock and Nicole Kidman in this one. And Spider-Man Brand New Day, still crushing it. Way to go, Tom Holland.
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0: Lone Star 92.5, Dallas-Fort Worth's classic rock. Thanks for hanging out. It's Stacy with you and some surveys about AI. One recent from the Pew Research Survey showed that 52% of the respondents said they're more concerned than excited about AI. And as far as those that are more excited about AI than they are concerned, less than 10%. So more and more Americans are indeed growing concerned over the use of artificial intelligence in daily life.
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20: Your Saturday forecast calls for a mix of clouds and sun, hot with a high of 98. Tonight, a few passing clouds and a low of 78.
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If you're a fan of Borat, there's a new movie from Sacha Baron Cohen, a new mockumentary, Ali G, Who Is I? It looks ridiculous. You can watch the trailer now. It also hits theaters October 23, RD.

Lone Star 92.5, Dallas-Fort Worth's classic rock. It's Stacy and Lenny, the coolest dude on the planet. He's quite the fitness icon. You can follow his footsteps and I don't know, will we ever have his physique? I just don't know. I think where he lives has a lot to do with it. But he's got those healthy habits, man. Cardio, strength training, yoga, clean eating. And his own farm, own castle, own house in Paris. I think we can handle all that.

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1: 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Thanks for hanging out. It's Stacy with you. And a bunch of movies in theaters, odds and ends, you know. Owen Wilson in that flick called Runner. It's an action movie. Mark Wahlberg in By Any Means, taking place in the 1960s. The Uprising, which is like a period piece. Andrew Garfield is in that one, kind of around the story of Robin Hood. But the new Resident Evil, that's the newest movie and doing pretty well.
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6: Your Saturday forecast calls for a mix of clouds and sun, hot with a high of 98. Tonight, a few passing clouds and a low of 78.
7: 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Line of Fire is NBC's gripping new drama about the Hollingsworths, a family of law enforcement agents who solve high-stakes cases while balancing their duty to their country and each other. Don't miss the premiere Monday at 10, 9 Central, after The Voice on NBC and next day on Peacock.
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23: College football, Lane Kiffin loses in his return to Oxford as number 9 Ole Miss beats number 7 LSU 32-24. Trinidad Chambliss, 363 yards and a couple touchdown passes. At the ballparks, the Brewers beat the Orioles 1-0. Robert Gasser, 7 innings of work. He allows 3 hits. The Rams' Aaron Donald will play Puka Nacua questionable for Monday Night Football against the Giants. I'm Trey Bender.
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26: All right, welcome to the show, everybody. I'm your host, Kenny Michaels. It is great to be here today. Thank you for making us a part of your morning. We're grateful to you. All right, real quick, I'm going to go ahead and turn the phone lines on here in studio. The number to get me live, you want to call into the show and talk about buying gold and silver with your retirement account or your cash, that number is 888-961-0222. Again, 888-961-0222. The amazing Wendy, of course, is on phones. Grandma Wendy is on phones today. So 888-961-0222. Ladies and gentlemen, you can follow me on Instagram and Facebook by just typing in Striking Gold with Kenny Michaels. And I want you to become a follower of mine and join the movement. Join the movement into making money and keeping money. That's the movement. Because that's gold and silver. Going to give you some information today. pretty crazy stuff going on. Listen to this. In the last 5 years, ladies and gentlemen, gold is up 145%. Silver's up 170%. It's the last 5 years. Last 5 years. In the last 5 years, gold has tripled the Dow Jones and doubled the S&P. Silver's more than tripled the Dow Jones and more than doubled the S&P. People say, Mr. Michaels, why is gold becoming so popular? Why is everybody going to gold? Well, let's see. In the last 5 years, groceries are up 29%. Airfare up 29%. Buying a car up 36.7%. The dollar's down 50% against gold in the last 3 years. Homes are up 46% since 5 years ago. Inflation's up 30%. You still want to know why everybody's going to gold? Because it's the only asset you can put in your retirement account that keeps up with costs going up. The dollar is sinking while gold is soaring. So how do you keep up with price increases? How do you keep up with having enough money? You move to gold. This is why I finger and point at retirement people or people, seniors, or people nearer at retirement age. Because your income is going to change when you retire. But all these costs are going up. So you have less to work with. And in order to live, it's going to cost you more money. How do you keep up with these price increases? How do you do it? The only asset that can do it is physical gold and silver, because it's not manipulated by the government. Do you understand? Gold and silver is a private asset. Gold and silver doesn't flinch. Gold and silver is real money. Everything else in the world's credit. Deutsche Bank, 2 days ago, says gold to 8,000 by the end of the year. Market Watch says gold's in an explosive phase. I love that comment, explosive phase. Yahoo Finance is saying Morgan Stanley is saying a crash is inevitable and will be anytime soon. Okay? You've got article after article, Barron's saying gold is the gold rebound is just beginning. Money Watch says gold explosion a long way from over. You heard me play last week the Jim Rickards video about gold going to 10,000 by the end of the year, and then Trump reposts that all over his True Social. The only way to keep up with cost of living is to go to gold. That's it. It's the only way to keep up. Because it's outperforming everything. It's outperforming everything. People say, oh, Mr. Michaels, I took my money out of the market and I put it into some kind of an account within my IRA and I'm earning 3%, so I'm not in the market anymore. When you're earning 3% on your money, you're losing money. Because from that 3%, the dollar is sinking and you're being taxed.

two choices. When you're in a retirement account, an IRA, a 401k, all this crazy nonsense, when you're in these types of accounts, you have two options. Give money to the government or you keep your money. Those are your options. People that don't move to gold are going to face the punishment. Then don't come crying. Say, oh, I'm paying a lot of tax, Mr. Michaels. Help me, help me. Help me, Rhonda. Help me get her out of my heart. Yeah, well, this is help me, Michaels. Help me save my tax money. Yeah, right. Because when we are seniors, we need the money. We need the money. Otherwise, our lifestyle when we retire is going to change. We're going to live, we're going to be stuck in our home eating Kraft macaroni and cheese out of a box because we can't afford to go to the movies because popcorn is $125 to get a bucket of popcorn these days. Because you gave money to the government from your retirement account instead of giving it to yourself. Shame on you. That's why people are moving to gold. That's why you're seeing this surge of gold. And now the new announcement that silver is going to explode here because China has now created a massive silver shortage. China's sucking up all the silver. So now they're creating a bigger shortage of silver, which you think is bad. I think it's fabulous because my IRA has silver in it, physical silver. So low supply, high demand. What happens? Boom, goes up. Trump, after that Jim Rickards video, you should have heard what he said about our currency, and I have it. And in a little while, I'm going to play it for you. And I hope to God, if you're in your car and you're listening to this show, I hope to God when I warn you I'm playing the video, you're going to want to pull over. Okay, you don't want to be sitting in bumper-to-bumper traffic when I play this video from Trump because you will hit the car in front of you and then you will have a fender bender. And then you have to get your car fixed and you have to call the insurance and go all the hassle. So it's shocking information what's going to come out of this show today. But make sure you're in a safe place when you listen to it because I don't panic for anything. Nothing makes me panic, but I will share with you when I heard this video, my hair, and I know those of you that watch me do this show on YouTube think I don't have a lot of hair, but the hair I do have was standing straight up. I look like Don King. I look like a combination of Kevin O'Leary and Don King. Picture that, right? No hair, but the hair I do have was standing up. The peach fuzz was standing up. Because what Trump had to say about our currency right after Jim Rickards talked about gold is crazy. So I'll play it for you soon. All right, the number to get me live, 888-961-0222. That's the number to get me live. I'm Kenny Michaels. This is Striking Gold. 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Be a part of that movement. 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They're there right now. You can call right now and say, hey, I'm listening to the good-looking Brad Pitt of Precious Metals, the sexiest man on radio. The one guy doing a show here that GQ magazine missed out on. If they would have seen my body, they'd have been like, wow, we should have gotten that guy. Look at him. Whew, wow. This is Mr. Michaels, right? I may get Mr. Universe when I go for it next year. But anyway, just call Golden Crest Metals, 888-406-6222. Or you can go to kennysgoldquiz.com. And, of course, that gets you me, right? And, you know, why not? Why come talk to me? I'm friendly as all get out, right? So just go to kennysgoldquiz.com, and I'll help you get into gold, okay? All right. The other thing I want to mention is you can follow me on Facebook and Instagram by just typing in Striking Gold with Kenny Michaels, all one long word, and then you're part of the movement, part of the journey. Everybody's coming this way, man. Everybody's coming this way for sure. All right, so why is everybody saying, Mr. Michaels, my account is doing nothing. I've been listening to you for a year.

0: realized my IRA is just doing nothing. And so I think I want to move to gold. My question is, why did you wait a year? In that year alone, you missed out on 42% growth from gold and 77% growth from silver in the last year. Now, have you missed the boat on gold and silver? No. No, not yet. But you're getting there. You're getting there. But not yet. Now's the time to buy the metals. Right now. Quit playing games. Quit rabbit-footing around. Okay? And I'm telling you now, move your retirement accounts into physical gold and silver. You'll thank me for this. And if you've already bought gold, you should be doubling down. Because what's coming now is crazy, especially after what Trump said. No wonder gold's going to 10,000. No wonder Rickert says 10,000 by the end of the year. No wonder Wells Fargo says 10,000 by the end of the year. No wonder JP Morgan Chase says 10,000 by the end of the year. No wonder Deutsche Bank says 8,000 by the end of the year. No wonder. So now's the time. All right. You can call me here, 888-961-0222. I'm Kenny Michaels. This is Striking Gold. 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All right. Oh, by the way, I hope you're watching me on YouTube right now. If you are, hey, nice to have you. Welcome aboard. You can watch me do this show live. And then you'll see, man, he really is good-looking. All right, we got our gold miner. We're going to go to the phones. We're going to go to line one. We're going to talk to Regina. She's in from San Diego. Regina, good morning.
1: Good afternoon.
0: Good afternoon. Good morning, wherever we are. How are you?
1: I am doing just fine. Thank you so well.
0: Oh, you're very welcome. Well, so first I want to start this conversation off by saying congratulations on being this week's gold miner. You know, it's exciting every time I get I call them a gold miner because this is Striking Gold, right? So all kind of ties in. But I get very excited. I get very excited anytime someone tunes into my show and decides, you know what, I'm going to gold. And then when they go to gold, and they do very well. Then they call me and say, Mr. Michaels, I want to do more gold. And my goal, just so you know, in life is to get every senior into gold and silver in this country by the time I retire tomorrow morning. No, I'm teasing. But I want to get everybody into gold. So tell me your journey, sweetheart. What happened?
1: Well, I have to tell you, I share your same passion. I'm second time coming to you with money to invest in gold and silver, and I couldn't be happier. But I pretty much started my journey in precious metals earlier this year after being retired about 2 years now.
0: Good for you.
1: Which means that for about a year, I was very nervous about what to do with my retirement funds. And I learned something in my retirement, that money has wings and it flies away very quickly. So anyway, I had a lot of fear. I just want everybody to know I had a lot of fear. But I finally turned that fear into action, and I began to do my own research, and I started looking into precious metals. And that's when I found you and your team. And it's all turned out well for me. I'm so satisfied. I can sleep at night now because I know that I'm protected.
0: Yeah, and you know what's so funny? You say money flies away. Well, that's a great line. I got to write that down, that money has wings and it flies away. And you know why it flies away? And you know why it flies away? Because you're not, when you're in stocks, you're not in control of your money. The world around you is controlling your money. And if they make certain moves and say certain things and do certain things, your money disappears beyond your control. You're 100% right. When you're in gold, you're moving into a self-directed IRA, meaning you're the only person in control of the account. And now you're away from manipulation, and your money no longer has wings. It stays where it is.
1: And that is true, and that's why I moved a lot of my stocks and bonds out of that and into my precious metals.
0: Well, that's
1: good.
0: And
1: that's why I can sleep at night.
0: That's great. And as you probably know, because you reap the benefits of it, everyone that comes off my show, I like to give a gift of free silver because I believe in it, because I'm grateful. There would be no show without people that tune in. You people have no idea how grateful I am for everybody tuning in. You just have no idea. I mean, I know it sounds corny, but
1: I do.
0: Yeah. How much? Free silver did you get, Regina?
1: Well, the first time around, I received $8,000 of silver from you. I know. And now I will be receiving another $8,000, and I'm going to use that.
0: 16, listen to this. $16,000, listen to this. $16,000,
1: yes,
0: given to you for free, literally for free. We don't even, yes, tax you on it. It's just my way of saying thanks for tuning, yes, in. Listen to this. Can you imagine if Bank of America, Citibank, Robert Kiyosaki, all these people are right that silver is going to triple here shortly, and now China's just created a massive silver shortage worldwide, which is fabulous if you own silver. So can you imagine just that 16 grand alone, if that triples? Can you imagine? And that was free money.
1: Oh my goodness. That was free. And I thank you so much for it.
0: You're welcome.
1: But I thank you more that you educated me about the dollar and how it is not a reliable currency and we have to move. Don't be afraid. I would just tell everybody that, you know, you guys are professionals. You have a great reputation. You guys know the market. You know the trends as well as the ins. And I want you just to know, you guys want us to know about it too.
0: Well, it's
1: and
0: funny.
1: That's where you educate us.
0: It's funny that you say that because no one knows this. I'll share, you know, I share a lot of personal stuff on the radio, but I'll share this. Nobody sure. knows how much time I spend in gathering information that I pass out on my show that try to open people's eyes. People don't realize how much time I spend on the education part because I would never move my money anywhere without being educated. Just because some schmo on the radio says, oh, the country's in debt, you should move your money. Who cares that the country's in debt? That's the country's problem. The country's always going to be in debt. There's no way the country's never going to be in debt. That's not a reason to move to gold. You have to get educated. You have to see what's going on. And apparently I'm the eyes for seniors out there. And it's worked for me. I'm in gold. It's worked for me. It's worked for you. So congrats on that. By the way, real quick, there's a lot of people tuning into this show. We have 9 people that tune in nationwide now. And so there's a lot of people tuning into this show who are kind of on the fence. They're nervous. They don't know what to do. They're getting close to retirement account. Things are crazy in the world. They're getting nervous. Any advice you'd give them, Regina?
1: Yes, I would. I would say start your journey. Start it today. Start educating yourself and do the research. And you'll find that, you know, Kenny's a good guy. And his company, they have a great reputation and they're knowledgeable and they will treat you right.
0: Well, that's
1: you got to get moving.
0: That's the name of the game.
1: Gotta
0: well, get listen, moving. Listen, congratulations to you on 16 grand in free silver. I'm glad my staff was able to help you. By the way, for being this week's gold miner, you're getting a case of Omaha steaks coming to your front door. Congratulations on that. And by the way, in that package of Omaha steaks is I think it's bacon wrapped filet mignon, you got chicken breast, you got hot dogs, you got hamburgers.
1: Oh, my goodness.
0: You even have some seasoning. and so all you got to do is make a salad, and you're good to go, darling. Okay?
1: Oh, I appreciate it so much. It was a pleasure talking to you this morning. I'll talk to you again soon, I'm sure, next week.
0: You got it. Have a great day. God bless. Bye-bye. Bye-bye. All right, the number to get me live, 888-961-0222. I'm Kenny Michaels. This is Striking Gold. You can call Golden Crescent Metals directly. I keep telling you guys, go there. They're the best. 888-406-6222. Or you can go to kennysgoldquiz.com, and I'll help you. Okay, we got time. How much time before a break? How much time we got? Good. All right, did you hear what she said about the dollar? You heard what she said. How weak the dollar is. She did her own research. She got educated by me. She realized, oh, this is the right choice. Then she bought her medals. She got her free medals. She moved to retirement account. Then she calls me the other day and says, Mr. Michaels, I want to double down. I want to do it again. And now we're doing it again. Okay? Because she's smart. She sees what's going on. Now, last week I played a video from Jim Rickards that talked about gold going to 10,000. Okay. Right after that video, Donald Trump, before the Republican midterm convention thing they had, Donald Trump gave a speech about our currency. Ladies and gentlemen, I'm going to play this for you now. If you're driving in your car, pull over because it's shocking to hear this. This is from the President of the United States currently. Listen to this.
2: Our currency is crashing and will soon no longer be the world standard. Our country's going to hell, and we're not going to be the big bar. We have power, but it's waning. In fact, it's waning in terms of our currency. And I'm not just talking about the value of our currency. I'm talking about our currency being used throughout the world. We are already reverting to third world status in many ways.
0: We are reverting to third world status in many ways. Our president says our country's going to hell. He says our currency's in trouble. Now you still want to know why everyone's running to God's money? Need I say more? That's the president of the United States of America. That's our man right there. That's the dude running the show. And by his own admission, our currency's waning. That's our president, guys. So when people say to me, well, Mr. Michaels, you know, gold is going crazy. Guys, this is nothing. I was trying to do, between last week's show and this week's show, I was trying to think to myself, you know, the public always wants to know, why is Wells Fargo making these predictions and J.P. Morgan and Bank of America and everybody's talking about high numbers for gold? And I decided to look into, where is this coming from? So how do I educate you on where it's coming from? Like, is it just fluff? Is it just fluff? Well, it can't be fluff, because in the last 5 years, gold's up 145%, silver's up 170%. So it can't be fluff. But where is this coming from? So I decided I'm going to do some research. Well, apparently the big boys at the banks, right? The big boy at B of A, the Bank of America, the big boys at Chase, the big boys at Goldman Sachs, the big boys at wherever else, all talk to President Trump. And they're hearing what I just played. And so even they're going to gold. Banks are picking up gold. Because gold is how we're going to make it through all these increases in groceries. And how do we keep up with cost of living when the stock market is garbage, garbage? And we're seniors and we have less income. And so the only way to keep up is physical gold and silver. 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
9: Your Saturday forecast calls for a mix of clouds and sun, hot with a high of 98. Tonight, a few passing clouds and a low of 78.
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0: Gold. Welcome back to the show. You can follow me on Instagram and Facebook by simply typing in Striking Gold with Kenny Michaels, and there you go. You'll be part of the movement. Everybody's jumping on the movement. I'm excited as hell. You can go to kennysgoldquiz.com and get your information filled out so I can take your IRA, your 401k, and get you out of volatility and get you into an investment that you pay a lot less tax and you keep a lot more of your money, and that's how it should be for seniors, 100%. And or you can call Golden Crest Metals directly, 888-406-6222. All right, the number to get me live here in studio is 888-961-0222. That's the number to get me live. I'm Kenny Michaels. This is Striking Gold. All right, so when you started your retirement account, you started your retirement account, what, 30 years ago? Okay. And it took all this time, 30 some odd years, for this account to get up to where it is. And did you hear what the gold miner said when she said, I realized my money has wings and can fly away at any time. You know what that reminds me of? It reminds me of Las Vegas, a casino. You see, Wall Street is like the house in Vegas. And I know this is going to be shocking what I'm about to say, but all those beautiful hotels in Vegas with the showgirls and the white tigers and the this and that are not built by the winners. They're built by the losers. And the house in Vegas always wins. Now, that's not to say that you can't go to Vegas and spend the weekend and win $300. And you go, look at me, look at me. But how do you really become a winner in Vegas or anywhere where there's gambling? How do you become a winner? That's what I want to know. You become a winner by when you're ahead, you get up and take it with you. Then you can legitimately say, I was in Vegas this weekend and I won $500. I went with $1,000 and I came home with $1,500. That means you're a winner. I know a lot of people that go to Vegas in a $50,000 car and come back in a $200,000 bus. Okay. So all I'm telling you is this, is that when you win in Las Vegas, you only win if you take it with you. If you walk away, get up from the table and walk away. Now look at how the stock market works. It's gambling, right? So the only way you win in Wall Street is to get your money the hell out. Get it out. You started when you were 30 years old. You did a 401k. You're 62 right now. The thing has grown up to a certain amount. Okay, great. Those are your winnings, supposedly. Now get out. Now take it and move it to gold where you know it'll stay and you know it'll grow and you know you'll pay less tax. You know you'll keep more money. You know you'll help your heirs. Take these winnings and become a winner by taking it out. Does this make sense to you? It should. Listen, years ago when I was in Vegas, I was married to my first wife, right? I would be sitting at a blackjack table. At the time, I don't play blackjack anymore. I play some other games, but anyway, don't matter. I was playing blackjack and I'm winning. And all of a sudden, a hand came in from under my arm. It looked like Cousin It from the Addams Family. You know that Cousin It, the hand? Anyway, this hand would come under my arm and would take the chips off the table. And I'm like, who's this? And I turn around and it's, well, now my ex-wife, but at the time my wife. And I'm like, what are you doing? Well, I'm going shopping at the mall. I'm like, wait a minute. You're like the government. I make the money and you take it. Okay. Now imagine this. You're in the stock market with your retirement account. Your retirement account goes up. Then Uncle Sam says, then when you go to take it, Uncle Sam's hand comes under your arm and says, hey, Cousin It here, I get a good chunk of that money. And you're like, wait a minute. Well, that's the way it works. Those are the rules. Those are their rules. But if you're in gold, there ain't no hand coming up from underneath. Actually, I shouldn't say that. There is a hand coming up from underneath, but it's a tiny little hand. It takes, and the smaller the hand, the smaller the money can fit in the hand, right? Right? Like if I take a hand of a kitten, it can only hold so much. That's the beauty of being in gold, meaning when the government takes your money and you're in gold, they get very little. See, you get more. But when you're in the stock market, they are taking the bulk of the money. They're the ex-wife coming underneath your arm and taking your winnings from winning in Vegas to go shopping. You understand? Essentially, the stock market is gambling. The house always wins. And how does Wall Street operate? Has anybody ever realized how Wall Street operates? They operate on your money. So when Regina said, I realize my money has wings and can fly away, she ain't kidding. And it's beyond her control. Once you go to gold, you're in control. Remember when Trump said, he tweeted, he who holds the gold makes the rules. I said this on a past show. I said, when you're in the stock market, you're playing by their rules, FYI. When you're in gold, they're playing by your rules. And I love that. I love that. Because now it's my way or the highway, baby. I earned it and I'm keeping it. Period. Okay. Now, one thing I'm going to play for you again is the Jim Rickards video, in case you missed it, about gold going to 10,000 by the end of the year. I'm going to play this and we're going to talk about it. Go ahead. Go ahead.
1: The confidence cracks when people start to question whether the government has things under control. Money flows to gold. And it's just getting started. My target is $10,000 per ounce. And I believe we could see it before the end of 2026. Even $20,000 is not out of the question. But the higher gold rises, the more likely it becomes. Once gold gets rolling, the mass itself starts working in its favor.
0: Okay, so he says, when there's cracks in the armor, when people feel like the government doesn't have things under control. Now, this is not a dig on President Trump, but he's only one person. The government is our government as a whole. Do you think the government has everything under control? Yes or no? Yes or no? Answer the question. Call in here to the show right now. Call in and tell me if you think the government has everything under control. The number here is 888-961-0222. Call it right now. Call that number right now. The amazing Wendy's waiting for you. She's got a bib on. She's drooling to get a call. Okay, so call her 888-961-0222. You tell me if you think the government has everything under control. You tell me if you see cracks in the armor. Because he just said, when there's cracks in the armor and people don't feel like the government has everything under control, they go to gold. And he says, that's why it's going to 10,000. And then Trump, of all people, Trump takes that video himself and pushes it out on his personal Truth Social worldwide. Wow. And then we played the video this morning, and if you missed it, I'll give you one in 1 minute. I'll play it again. But Trump after that talks about our currency and our country going to hell. Does that sound to you like the government has everything under control? No. And when you're a senior, you can't afford to be a victim of choices the government makes. You cannot. Because you're a senior, like me. And we make less money when we retire. And we got to have our money because we got to survive. We can't live on Kraft mac and cheese. So now you want to know why gold's soaring and silver's soaring. And now silver's going to go bananas now, folks, because China just created a massive silver shortage by sucking up a lot of the silver that's out there now. So now they've made a massive silver shortage, which is exciting as hell if it's in your IRA. Physical silver, not paper garbage. Don't buy gold stock. Don't buy silver stock. Don't let your financial advisor tell you to buy that. You are buying trash with a capital T. Okay? All right, if you missed earlier the video, if you're just joining my show right now and you missed what I played, that President Trump said right after Rickard said gold's going to 10,000, listen to what Trump says. I'll play it again. Go ahead.
2: Our currency is crashing and will soon no longer be the world standard. Our country's going to hell, and we're not going to be the big borrower. We have power, but it's waning. In fact, it's waning in terms of our currency. And I'm not just talking about the value of our currency. I'm talking about our currency being used throughout the world. We are already reverting to third world status in many ways.
0: We are already reverting to third world status in many ways. Third world. Welcome to United States, Stan. Okay, there's Pakistan, Afghanistan, now there's United States, Stan. Okay, welcome. From a currency standpoint is what he's talking about. Now you want to know why everybody's predicting gold to explode? Now you want to know why? People say, Mr. Michaels, how sure is this that gold's going to go up? Listen, there's only two things that are sure, death and taxes. However, one of those two items, and it's not death, but one of those two items you can control, and that's the taxes. You can't control dying. We're all going to go, right? But before we go, we can control what we give back. And there are, there's not a lot, but there's a few radio shows out there that are trying to imitate Striking Gold with Kenny Michaels. They're not very good because they don't give any information. They're not, all they tell you is move your money because the country's in debt. Ladies and gentlemen, the country will always be in debt. To hell with that. Why do I say that? Because it's not your problem. What are you going to do about it? You're going to get out of bed tomorrow morning and go, that's it. That's it. I'm calling Trump. I'm taking over the books. And this country not going to be in debt anymore. Really? The country will always be in debt. That's not a reason to move to gold. It's always been in debt. And it always will be in debt. That's not why seniors should move their retirement accounts to gold. You move to gold to keep more of your money, keep up with price increases, keep up with inflation. And when you retire, you keep more of your money. When you move to gold, you move into low risk, you move into low tax, you move into high growth. That's why you move to gold. 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Same thing with, or call Golden Crest Metals, 888-406-6222. You know, the people who say, oh, the country's in debt. Look, debt's gone up to $41 trillion. The country's in debt. Quick, move to gold. Okay, that's like saying, ready for this? You guys better pay your credit cards because I have debt. Think about what I just said. When this show's over, you better open your checkbook, pay all your debts off because I have debt. That's what it's saying. And you're going to say, Mr. Michaels, if you have debt, that's your problem. That's right. If the country has debt, that's their problem. Why is it yours? Why should your retirement account help with their debt? You didn't put them in debt. Right? It wasn't your fault the country went to debt. Right? It wasn't your fault the dollar sinking. It wasn't your fault that nobody wants a U.S. dollar. So why should you give money to help their boo-boos, their mistakes? That's stupid. That's like saying, again, I'm in debt. So because I'm in debt, you all need to pay your bills. How's that going to help my debt? Or better yet, hey, ladies and gentlemen, I'm in debt. So everybody give me the money you're earning on your retirement account and your cash. Send it to me here in studio so I can pay my debt. You're going to be like, well, dude, this guy's nuts. As long as you're in stocks, you're helping pay off the national debt. Now, you could say, well, I'm an American. And okay, well, that's great. That's great. Get on your high horse. Put your red, white, and blue hat on, right? And with an eagle cape and get on your white horse and ride down the streets. That's great, Mr. Patriot. The bottom line is this, okay? Charity begins at home. And home is you. Charity begins at home. We take care of ourselves first. Okay? We take care of ourselves first. Okay? And I'm going to come up with a hat and a saying that says, MASFA. M-S-F-A. MASFA. Trump's got MAGA. I got MASFA. Make seniors first again. Make seniors first again. MASFA. Hard to pronounce, but very powerful. Because at the end of the day, no one's going to take care of us seniors except us. And so at the end of the day, We're getting tired. Our bodies are wearing out. I lost my dog a few days ago because he was a senior. His body gave out. And as our body gives out, we earn less money. But it doesn't stop groceries up 29% and airfare up 29% and a car up 36% and homes up 46% and inflation up 30%. How does a senior survive? You go to gold. Because when all this crazy stuff happens in the world, gold is on its way. That's what they say. And it keeps going. Keeps going. Silver is going. They say it's going to triple. Bank of America says that. So does Citibank. So does Robert Kiyosaki. And China just basically helped us out. Let's go. Thank you, China, again. So call Golden Crest Metals right now, 888-406-6222. They're there right now. You call them up, say, hey, I am listening to this crazy guy on the radio. He's very good looking. His name's Kenny Michaels. He's the Brad Pitt of precious metals, the sexiest man on air. And I want to move my retirement account into physical gold and silver because I'm tired of giving, giving, giving. Now it's time to get. Okay? And that's really what it is. As long as you're in paper stocks, realize this, you're in a casino. And the house always wins. It always wins. Why do you think Vegas used to give steak and eggs for $1.99? Steak and eggs for $1.99. Okay? Because they didn't need to charge for the food because the house always wins. Right? And here we are. Gold has tripled the Dow Jones in the last 5 years. It's doubled the S&P. That's how you keep up with cost of living. And for those of you who reach out to me on a regular basis and say, oh, I've been listening to you for a year and I got this retirement account. It's not going anywhere. It's not going to, because you're not in control of it. You're leaving it in the hands of people you don't trust. Quick question. Here's a question. Do you think the government has everything under control? Yes or no? If the answer is no, you better move your money. Because Jim Rickard said, when people feel that way, they run to gold. Do you think there's cracks in the armor? I do. Okay. Has nothing against the president. But when you have guys like Schumer and guys, people like AOC go doing the opposite of what our president does, they're at a battle back and forth. Who suffers? We do, right? So at the end of the day, there are cracks in the armor. No, I do not think the government has everything under control. That's why I'm in control of my IRA, because I'm sitting in gold and silver and I'm killing it. I'm killing it right now. I'm killing it. Okay? Because I have the right products. No one's manipulating my account except me. And I'm a senior. I'm 64 years old. And I sleep at night knowing my money's going to be there. Quick question. Do you trust Wall Street? If the answer is no, if you don't trust Wall Street, why is your money there? Do you trust God? Yes. Then why is your money not with him? Do you think the government has everything under control? No. Well, then what are you doing about it? And the country's debt is the country's problem, not yours. You worry about you and the legacy you leave. That's what you worry about. These yahoos who get on a radio and do a gold, they call it a gold show. It's not a gold show, trust me when I tell you. And they say, well, you know, the dollar's sinking. You should move to gold because the country's in debt. That's not your problem. What are you going to do about it? I mean, I'm in debt. Can you all do something about it, please? Hello, I'm in debt. You all going to help me out here? That's the point. If I'm in debt, that's my problem. Right? You got to take care of you. Now, if you're listening to this show and you're 28 years old, thanks for tuning in, but this show doesn't apply to you, because you got Father Time on your side. But for guys like me at 64, 58, 59, 72, and people that are taking distributions from their retirement account, and you're sitting in stocks, well, congratulations to you. You're helping pay off the national debt. Congratulations. You're a proud patriot. Good for you. Go get them, Tiger. Go get them, Tiger. Go pay a lot of tax so they can pay off the national debt. You save the world, Tiger. But for me? Yeah, no thanks. I'm a senior. And my money's mine. And that's how this works. I gave. I paid taxes my whole life. I gave. Now my IRA is in an asset that only I control. It's in an asset that's real. It's in an asset that's growing. It's in an asset that saves me a hell of a lot of money. It's in an asset that's low risk. It's in an asset that's high growth. It's in an asset that protects my heirs and my children and grandchildren. Yep, my turn. My turn. So, hope you have the same attitude I do. It's time to take care of your money. Okay, and gold here, they're saying it's going to hitting everywhere I look says 10,000 by the end of the year. I hope they're right because it's fabulous what's going on. And now we have a silver shortage created by China. So that's going to help silver explode. Now's your time. 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That gets you me, and I'll help you personally. I work for you. You don't work for me. Keep that in mind. Lastly, don't forget to follow me on Instagram and Facebook. Type in Striking Gold with Kenny Michaels. Join the movement. Everybody is. Hey, this is Kenny Michaels, host of the show, Striking Gold. Thank you so much for making us and me a part of your morning. I'm grateful to you. Congrats to our gold miner. Congratulations to you on the 16,000 free silver and a case of Omaha steaks. I'm Kenny Michaels. This is Striking Gold. God bless. We'll see you next week. Bye.
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Lone Star 92.5, what's going on? My name is Rob. Cowboys kicking off this afternoon at 3:25, looking for their first win. Vegas seems to think they'll get it. They're -3.5 on this one. 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
5: Your Saturday forecast calls for a mix of clouds and sun, hot with a high of 98. Tonight, a few passing clouds and a low of 78.
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Lone Star 92.5, what's going on? It's Rob. So the hunt for October continues. We've already taken the series from the Blue Jays, going for the sweep this afternoon at 1:35. Up next, the Mets, then the Twins. Man alive, this is exciting. It's my favorite time of year, but I have no nails left. Lone Star 92.5, let's go Rangers.

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3: Your Saturday forecast calls for a mix of clouds and sun, hot with a high of 98. Tonight, a few passing clouds and a low of 78.
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2: College football, a top 10 showdown in Oxford. Number 9 Ole Miss over number 7 LSU, 32-24 in Lane Kiffin's return. Kentucky upsets number 8 Texas A&M, 31-21. Cooper Rush starts at quarterback for the Falcons today against the Panthers. Michael Penix Jr. eyes a Week 3 return. Milwaukee, a franchise record 97th win. Brewers beat the O's 1-0. I'm Trey Bender.
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My name is Rob. Thinking about smoking up some chicken wings when I get home. I'll have plenty of time. I get out of here at 10, games at 3:25. Give me some extra time to work on the sauce. I got some tips on ways to introduce heat.

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12: Your Saturday forecast calls for a mix of clouds and sun, hot with a high of 98. Tonight, a few passing clouds and a low of 78.
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It's Rob. 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

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It's Rob. Don't forget, Jeff K is setting you up with tickets all this week to the State Fair of Texas. That starts up this Friday. Jeff has your tickets at $4.50 all week. 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
7: From the Reliant Heating and Air Weather Center.
8: Your Saturday forecast calls for a mix of clouds and sun, hot with a high of 98. Tonight, a few passing clouds and a low of 78.
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What's happening? I'm Pat Lynch. Good morning. Still waiting for the caffeine to fully kick in. But hey, man, no pain, no gain, right? During football season. Def Leppard will be getting a feature-length documentary fully authorized by the band. Yes, they participated in Long Live Def Leppard. It'll be in theaters in North America in early 2027.

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15: Lane Kiffin comes up short in his return to Oxford as number 9 Ole Miss knocks off number 7 LSU 32-24. The hero Trinidad Chambliss, 363 yards through the air and a couple touchdown passes. The Rams' Aaron Donald will play. Puka Nacua is questionable for Monday Night Football against the Giants. Milwaukee Brewers franchise record 97th win. They shut out the Orioles. I'm Trey Bender.
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Lone Star 92.5 rocks the Metroplex. I'm Pat Lynch. What's happening? You know, if you're not totally consumed by football today, Oktoberfest time. Yes. Oktoberfest properly done is done in September. Just ask the folks in Germany who came up with the deal. Anyway, Addison Oktoberfest continues through today at Addison Circle Park, as an option for something you might be interested in.

This is Lone Star 92.5. I see that the story out of Dallas about the garbage trucks having the cameras that will scan for code violations while they run their routes. It's now a national story. Of course it is. You know, we have all the hysteria over flock cameras and AI and being spied on. And yeah, now your garbage truck is watching you, right?

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3: Your Sunday forecast calls for a mix of clouds and sun, hot with a high of 96. Tonight, thunderstorms will give way to partly cloudy skies after midnight, a low of 76.
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This is Lone Star 92.5. What's going on in Pat Lynch? Closing in on the early games, week two NFL action. Cowboys a bit later today, home against the, let me slow myself down here, Commanders. Don't want to inadvertently misspeak, find myself canceled needlessly. Will the Cowboys be recalibrated and ready to go? And, you know, I would certainly hope so.

Lodestar 92.5 rocks with Foreigner. Original lead vocalist Lou Gramm and founding keyboardist Al Greenwood are returning for special guest appearances on Foreigner's current tour. I'd select shows for the balance of this year and into next year.

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13: Your Sunday forecast calls for a mix of clouds and sun, hot with a high of 96. Tonight, thunderstorms will give way to partly cloudy skies after midnight, a low of 76.
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Tomorrow, we begin a brand new Metallica contest. How'd you like to go to their opening date of next year's run of M72 World Tour shows? Yeah, it will start in Vancouver, Canada. You and a guest will jet off, compliments of Q Prime. We'll put you up, get you snake pit seats, and it's going to be fantastic. You can get entered starting tomorrow morning. Ben and Skin will have the details in the morning.

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10: Your Sunday forecast calls for a mix of clouds and sun, hot with a high of 96. Tonight, thunderstorms will give way to partly cloudy skies after midnight, a low of 76.
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This is Lone Star 92.5 as the early games in week two of the NFL season kickoff. Any of you utilizing NFL Plus or the NFL app? Yeah, it was right around this time last weekend where there was the major technical meltdown. I would hope they've sorted out the issues for this weekend.

Lodestar 92.5 Rocks Dallas Fort Worth. I think all of us are in agreement that we have had it up to here with ridiculous service fees and nickel and diming and ticky tacky add ons, right? This one's got to top them all. A tourist visiting Venice, Italy was stunned when she took a closer look at her receipt from a cafe she had visited. They hit her with an $8 surcharge for ambient music. They charged her $8 for the background music playing.

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9: 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In Kiffin's return to Oxford, Trinidad Chambliss 363 yards through the air. 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Ladd McConkey questionable. The Rams' Aaron Donald will play Monday Night Football against the Giants. I'm Trey Bender.
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Interesting legal news concerning Aerosmith frontman Steven Tyler. The sexual assault case, the long-running one that's out in California. Bit of chaos this past Tuesday when the presiding judge unexpectedly recused herself just 2 weeks before the trial was set to begin.

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You know, we wrapped up our big iHeartRadio Music Festival last night in Vegas. Now it's on to the next huge festival. Saturday, it's the Global Citizen Festival from the Great Lawn in Central Park in New York City. This is part of the effort to end extreme poverty around the world whole. Great lineup will perform. You want to check it out? 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
24: Your Sunday forecast calls for a mix of clouds and sun, hot with a high of 96. Tonight, thunderstorms will give way to partly cloudy skies after midnight, a low of 76.
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Hey, good afternoon. Thanks for rocking with Lone Star 92.5 and Pat Lynch. You see this clip floating around this week? It's a couple who their Ring camera alerted while they were out of town. They opened up the feed to see a stranger in their home. The guy was burglarizing the place. They have two dogs. Two dogs you would think would scare the guy. No. The one dog, as soon as the guy comes in, hightails it out the doggy door. The other dog is bringing the burglar his chew toys and wants to play. Need some retraining going on here, folks.

Weekends Rock at Lone Star 92.5. Good afternoon, I'm Pat Lynch. Statistic of the day. As of 2025, there are 30.4 million single young guys in this country, ages 20 to 39. Which is great news if you're looking to hook up with a single young guy, right? Okay, anyway, that is up 47% from the year 2000. What's causing this? Sociologists believe this is a direct effect social media has had at chipping away at the ability to communicate in person.

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11: Well, today is the day, y'all. We are officially inside the Flying Saucer Arena. 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
14: Your Sunday forecast calls for a mix of clouds and sun, hot with a high of 96. Tonight, thunderstorms will give way to partly cloudy skies after midnight, a low of 76.
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This is Lone Star 92.5. You do up this track from Linkin Park. You know, you got their Unshattered documentary coming out. Joe Hahn from the band clearing up some misconceptions this week. He's like, look, if you're thinking this is going to cover, you know, from the early years to present day, nope. It's just looking at and analyzing the rebirth of the band after the passing.

Dallas Fort Worth Rocks Lone Star 92.5. All right, my time quickly running short here this afternoon. I'm Pat Lynch. Thanks for spending some time and keeping me company. Great tunes for the balance of your Sunday, so stay with us. I'm going to go pick up some cold beer, watch a little football. See if the Cowboys can get it together later this afternoon. Commanders in town.

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14: Lane Kiffin at number 7, LSU come up short at number 9, Ole Miss 32-24. In Kiffin's return to Oxford, Trinidad Chambliss 363 yards through the air. Kentucky upsets number 8, Texas A&M 31-21. Raiders tight end Brock Bowers is doubtful against the Chargers today. Ladd McConkey questionable. The Rams' Aaron Donald will play Monday Night Football against the Giants. I'm Trey Bender.
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9: From the Reliant Heating and Air Weather Center.
10: Your Sunday forecast calls for a mix of clouds and sun, hot with a high of 96. Tonight, thunderstorms will give way to partly cloudy skies after midnight, a low of 76.
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Kickoff a little over an hour away. Commanders in town taking on our Cowboys at Sloan Star 92.5. What is going on? It is battle. What do you think the final score of the game is going to be? Hopefully, it's a win. I'm going to say 21-17 Cowboys. Metallica's on now.

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4: Your Sunday forecast calls for a mix of clouds and sun, hot with a high of 96. Tonight, thunderstorms will give way to partly cloudy skies after midnight, a low of 76.
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Hey, what's up? It's Battle, and Wendy's said that they are bringing back one of the things customers have apparently been begging for. Is it an old burger? A discontinued frosty flavor? Nope. Yellow packaging. Yes, starting September 28th, the classic yellow cups, fry containers, and other packaging are coming back for a limited time. And people online are legitimately excited about this, including myself. One person said the frosty used to hit different in them yellow cups, which makes absolutely no scientific sense. And yet, somehow, I understand exactly what they mean by that. Now, if they can only bring back the old-school Wendy's sunrooms, I think we've really accomplished something here.

Lone Star 92.5, what's going on? It is Battle hanging out here with you on a Sunday Funday. Got some Ozzy and Steve Miller Band on the way after Living Color. 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
12: Your Sunday forecast calls for a mix of clouds and sun, hot with a high of 96. Tonight, thunderstorms will give way to partly cloudy skies after midnight, a low of 76.
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8: Week two of the NFL season, the Texans defense failed to rebound from that disappointment against Buffalo. Joe Burrow and the Bengals did a number. They're 2-0. Other winners include the Patriots, who bounced back after that loss to the Seahawks, beating the Steelers. Late games include the Niners and Dolphins, Seahawks, Cardinals, Cowboys, Commanders, Chiefs, both the Colts in primetime in baseball, the Padres, Cubs, and Phillies. They all start the day one game of each other. I'm Rob Bushka.
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It's Battle. 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

It's Lone Star 92.5. It is Battle Weatherwise looking ahead for your plans on Monday. Looks like it's going to be another hot one, 91, and some sunshine. Going to be mostly sunny. So, yeah, doesn't look like that heat's going to be letting up anytime soon.

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8: From the Reliant Heating and Air Weather Center.
0: Your Sunday forecast calls for a mix of clouds and sun, hot with a high of 96. Tonight, thunderstorms will give way to partly cloudy skies after midnight, a low of 76.
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Hey, it's Battle, and Netflix apparently looked at the Stanford Prison Experiment and thought, you know what this needs? A reboot. Yes, 30 people going into a real prison and will randomly be assigned as guards or prisoners to see how they react to power, hierarchy, and control. As we all know, the original experiment from 1971 became one of the most infamous psychology experiments ever. And now we're doing a version for entertainment. Wow, we have officially reached the point where reality television producers are just flipping through psychology textbook looking for ideas. What's next week? I don't know. Milgram Experiment, Celebrity Edition.

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4: Your Sunday forecast calls for a mix of clouds and sun, hot with a high of 96. Tonight, thunderstorms will give way to partly cloudy skies after midnight, a low of 76.
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And then Mega Millions, well, that is going to 261 mil on Tuesday night. Journey.

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16: Texans have now fallen to 0-2. Joe Burrow and the Cincinnati Bengals march into Houston and pin a loss on them. The late games include Seattle and Arizona, along with San Francisco and Miami, Dallas and Washington, Kansas City. They host Indy on Sunday Night Football. Texas remains number one in the new college top 25 polls in Major League Baseball. The Padres, Cubs, and Phillies enter play within a game of each other. They're fighting for the final two wildcard spots. I'm Rob Bushka.
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You'll be able to check out Lenny Kravitz next weekend, Global Citizen Music Festival up in New York at Central Park. 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
13: Your Sunday forecast calls for a mix of clouds and sun, hot with a high of 96. Tonight, thunderstorms will give way to partly cloudy skies after midnight, a low of 76.
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I'm Mark Coppola with Tom Petty. Without the Heartbreakers on this one, he was working with Jeff Lynne of ELO fame. 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
16: Your Sunday forecast calls for a mix of clouds and sun, hot with a high of 96. Tonight, thunderstorms will give way to partly cloudy skies after midnight, a low of 76.
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